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Will Smith, just the two of us, 26 minutes away from 7 on a Monday, the 14th of September. Nice to have your company. It's a lovely morning out there. I hope you had a nice weekend. Were you up to much, or are you just kind of recovering there after the weekend? Well, you can let us know. Let's have a nice start to the Monday morning. It's all go today, let me tell you.

Brezzy, breaking my fall, 20 minutes away from 7. Monday it is, lovely morning it is. Hope you had a lovely weekend. Let's have a good start to the week. Let's have a nice Monday morning for starters. Let's see who's up and about this Monday morning. Thanks for popping over. And you still have plenty of time, by the way, to pop over to Highland Radio's Facebook page, see who's up and about on a Friday morning at this time of the morning. You're up early. Kevin Bradley, good morning to you. Teresa Harkin, Joe Kelly, Uncle Joe, good morning. Casa Finn Cabs, Johnny Wilkie, happy Monday back to you, and happy Monday to Sooty. Emery's up and about. No coffee yet. I see Sooty. Yeah. Need a jar of coffee maybe after the weekend you had. Bernie O'Neill, Danny McLaughlin, Audrey Neelis. You're probably thinking, what do you think I was doing at the weekend? Having fun, hopefully. Mary Gamble, good morning to you. Have a nice one. Gregory Dever, Kathleen Swinney's up and about. And we have Geraldine Drum, Mary Ferry, Brennan, Drew is there. Drew Campbell, top of the morning. Joan Bainbridge, have a great day. Pearl Doherty, Breed's there. Derek McConnell, good morning to you. Gráinne McDevitt, Margaret's on board. Daniel Sweeney from a cold Glasgow this morning. Eileen Brown, good morning. Irene McGeever, have a good week. Have a good Monday morning for starters. Glenda Rooney, Angela Bates, Joan Graham in West of Scotland this morning. Joan, I'm waving to you on the radio. There you go. Bridie Gillespie, good morning. Chris Adams, top of the morning. And a big hello to Margot and Tommy as well. Hey, from Ohio. Thanks very much. Thanks for checking in, Chris.

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An emotional fashion celebrates just coming to about 11 minutes away from 7 on a Monday morning. Good morning to you. Well, let's have a look at the newspapers. We've got all the local news with Ryan Brawley at 7. Starting off with the front page of the Irish Daily Mail, a double Irish for Trump over unity and whiskey tax. US President Donald Trump on his support for a united Ireland and says he'll scrap the tariffs on our whiskey. He may be a teetotaler, I didn't know that. Well, there you go. But Donald Trump called for an Irish double yesterday, reconfirming his support for unity and scrapping tariffs on Irish whiskies. They're pictured on the front page of all the papers this morning, Irish Daily Mail. There we go. Smiles all around Donald Trump presenting Shane Lowry with the Irish Open trophy, and Micheál Martin looks on in Doonbeg yesterday, pictured on the front page of the Irish Daily Mail. The Irish Independent, well, we have official Offaly golfer Shane Lowry is presented with the 2026 Irish Open trophy by President Donald Trump at the Trump International Links in Doonbeg, County Clare, after winning the event for the second time by a record 11 shots. And pictured on the front page, we have Martin bids to calm debate on unity ahead of Birmingham meeting. And this is Trump doubles down on his United Ireland remarks in Doonbeg. President parting gift is a $450 million tariff cut on Irish whiskey. And finally this morning we have the Irish Times, and they're pictured there again, all smiles. And Trump steals the limelight from record-breaking Lowry on the front page of the Irish Times. And also on the front page we have world's largest betting site shut to Irish users after Watchdog Action, an online casino and sports betting website that bills itself as the world's largest, has been shut down to Irish users after an intervention by the Gambling Regulatory Authority of Ireland, that's the GRAI, a stake which claims to have more than 44 million customers in 169 countries, blocked access to Irish users last week after engagement with the GRAI. The regulator has powers to sanctions or take high court action against firms operating in this country without appropriate license, as which was the case with Steak. That's some of the local news that we have, and in the papers this morning we've got all the local news with Ryan Brawley this morning. Remember last week we called him, what did I call him, Rory? I think I needed the coffee then, might need one now too. Do you want one?

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1: Good morning with the Highland Radio News at 7 o'clock. I'm Ryan Brawley. A new covered bus shelter has been confirmed for the Diamond in Castlefin. Gaherla of Donegal County Council, Councillor Gary Doherty, confirmed yesterday that funding for the project has been secured. He has long campaigned for a covered shelter in the town, as many people use bus services to get to school, college and work. Councillor Doherty says although it is a small piece of infrastructure, it will make a huge difference to the local community.
2: There are bus routes through the town, there are school bus links, there are local link buses that take people to students to college in Letterkenny and in Derry. So it really was a necessity that we had somewhere that people could stand in out of the rain on days when it was needed and wait for a bus. And thankfully we've got the news now that the bus shelter has been secured for the Diamond in Castlefin.
1: Bunkrana Culture Night is set to return to the town this Friday. Following the success of last year's inaugural event, this year's event is back with an expanded programme of activities, extending later into the evening and turning Bunkrana into a vibrant cultural destination after 6 p.m. With more, here's Katie Gillen.
3: The programme of events will be delivered under the theme Edge of the Atlantic, Heart and Sound of the Arts, celebrating Bunkrana's unique identity through music, storytelling, visual arts performance and shared cultural experiences. The event is part of Donegal County Council's Nighttime Economy Initiative, working in collaboration with local businesses, artists, performers and community organisations to create an engaging cultural programme throughout the town. Earlier this summer, an expression of interest campaign was launched, inviting people to become part of this year's celebration. Businesses are encouraged to consider opening later into the evening, hosting creative activities, or collaborating with local artists to help transform Bunkrana into a town-wide cultural experience. The Culture Night programme is being announced daily on social media in the run-up to the night, with people being encouraged to follow Bunkrana by Night social media channels, with artist announcements, venue spotlights and programme highlights revealed as the countdown to Friday begins.
1: A 39-year-old man is due in court today after a bus was allegedly hijacked in Tyrone over the weekend. The incident happened in Omagh on Saturday afternoon. The man is accused of a number of offences, including kidnapping and possession of an offensive weapon, and is due before Enniskillen Magistrates Court. The First Ministers of Wales, Scotland and Northern Ireland will discuss ways of working more closely at a meeting in Cardiff later today. For the first time since devolution began, all three nations have First Ministers who want to leave the United Kingdom. Ruth O'Connell reports.
4: This will be the first face-to-face meeting between the three nationalist leaders since Plaid Cymru's Rian ap Iorwerth took office in May. He will host the SNP leader John Swinney and Sinn Féin's Michelle O'Neill this morning, a meeting which Sinn Féin President Mary Lou MacDonald will also attend. It's being described as an opportunity for the leaders of Plaid Cymru, the SNP and Sinn Féin to come together and talk about how they can work more closely on the issues that matter to people across their nation.
1: Three of Ireland's pain advocacy groups are making a joint call urging the government to publish its national model of care for acute and chronic pain services. They also wanted to include a funded, time-bound implementation plan. Chronic Pain Ireland, the Irish Pain Society and the Societal Impact of Pain Ireland have joined forces to make the appeal. The call is being made today as Chronic Pain Ireland launches its pain awareness campaign, What Pain Takes, on the often unseen impact of living with chronic pain. 85% of adults here get suspicious calls, texts or emails at least once a month. That's according to new research from FraudSmart, which says only 15% of people check if a company or website is legitimate. The study also revealed 1 in 4 reported that suspicious calls and messages seemed AI-generated as the Banking and Payments Federation launches its new See the Scam Behind the Screen campaign. Niamh Davenport, head of financial crime at BPFI, says fraudsters are good at manipulating people.
5: Social engineering plays a really big part of this, and that's what we're trying to get to the bottom of. It's fraudsters manipulating people into taking actions such as clicking on links or transferring money. So we're trying to ask people through our awareness campaigns to encourage people to take that pause, question what you're seeing in front of you, is it unexpected content, and look beyond how professional or how familiar something might seem before you take any action.
1: And the weather, a dry start with sunny spells, becoming cloudier through the morning with outbreaks of rain and drizzles spreading from the west, turning heavy and persistent at times, patches of mist too. Highest temperatures of 16 to 20 degrees with moderate southwesterly breezes, fresher in coastal regions. And that's all for the newsroom for now. Back with the headlines at 7:30. Thanks, Ryan.
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King, Years and Years, just creeping up to 9 minutes after seven on Monday the 14th of September. Isn't September flying? Did you think about it? It's 14th of September already. Hey! Oh, not even going to the ho-ho-hos yet. What about the wee Lapland competition? Did you enter that one? Oh, good on you. Good on you. HighlandRadio.com up in the top left hand. Nominate the family there. Away you go. Come on. A couple of weeks' time, we'll be announcing the winner, which is brilliant. And good morning, Tara McShane, who sent a WhatsApp this morning looking for Nairn Sparkley. Hey, we'll get some on for you. 086 60 25,000. If you want to get in touch with the programme this morning, it's always great to hear from you. That's Secret Sound. Where are we sitting at? We've got 2,650 euro this morning. Just after 7:30. May give it a wee listen, will you?

0: music and fun at breakfast with Lee Gooch. Lee Gooch.
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a good year, that, isn't it? Prince, 1999, 18 after 7, Monday morning. Good morning to you. It's fresh. It's fresh today. It's a fresh wee morning. So what do you think is Ireland's biggest selling grocery brand this year? What do you think? It was the same as last year and the year before, 22 years in a row. Can you remember what it was last year? Coca-Cola? Yeah, is Ireland's biggest selling grocery brand for the 22nd year in a row. Are they not fed up winning the award? The popular drink once again leads the Checkout Top 100 Brands for 2026. 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What do you think second? Do you drink this too? Lucozade comes in second place, followed by... Now, so you had enough there. Now, the Coke and you had the Lucozade. And then you had the Tato Crisps. Tato's in number third, Dairy Milk in fourth, and Monster sitting at fifth.

0: DRM2, sweet, well, happy birthday this Monday morning to Cody McGarry. Cody, hey man, it is your birthday, 13 today, from Mum and Dad, Mason and Hallie. Have a good one.
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0: The script and the crowd was singing Wonderwall. 27 after 7. You'll be singing now. You get your hands on this secret sound. We're sitting at €2,650. I will be singing myself. Chance to enter. 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
0: Good morning, the time is 7:30. We're going to pass you over to news desk to Ryan Brawley. Good morning, Ryan.
8: Thanks, Lee. Good morning. A new covered bus shelter has been confirmed for the Diamond in Castlefin. Cathaoirleach of Donegal County Council, Councillor Gary Doherty, confirmed yesterday that funding for the project has been secured. Councillor Doherty has been campaigning for a covered shelter in the town for some time, with many local people relying on bus services to travel to school, college and work. He says that while it may be a small piece of infrastructure, it will make a big difference to the local community. Three of Ireland's leading pain advocacy groups are calling on the government to publish its national model of care for acute and chronic pain services. Chronic Pain Ireland, the Irish Pain Society and the Societal Impact of Pain Ireland are also calling for a funded, time-bound plan to put the model into action. The groups have joined forces to make the appeal as Chronic Pain Ireland launches its pain awareness campaign today. Called What Pain Takes, the campaign highlights the often unseen impact of living with chronic pain. A new apprenticeship programme will allow aspiring solicitors to qualify without a third level degree. The Law Society of Ireland is launching a new route for school leavers to pursue the career. The Irish Examiner reports that trainees on the professional solicitor apprenticeship will earn while they learn, as they are paid for their work as part of the 7-year programme. The new route has been designed to broaden access to the profession and will be of equal standing to the existing qualification pathways. A 39-year-old man is due in court today after a bus was allegedly hijacked in Tyrone over the weekend. The incident happened in Omagh on Saturday afternoon. The man is accused of a number of offences, including kidnapping and possession of an offensive weapon, and is due before Enniskillen Magistrates Court. The First Ministers of Wales, Scotland and Northern Ireland will discuss ways of working more closely at a meeting in Cardiff later today. For the first time since devolution began, all three nations have First Ministers who want to leave the United Kingdom. This will be the first face-to-face meeting between the three nationalist leaders since Plaid Cymru's Rhian ap Iorwerth took office in May. He will host the SNP leader John Swinney and Sinn Féin's Michelle O'Neill this morning, a meeting which Sinn Féin President Mary Lou MacDonald will also attend. And the weather, a dry start with some sunny spells becoming cloudier through the morning with outbreaks of rain and drizzle spreading from the west, turning heavy and persistent at times. High temperatures of 16 to 20 degrees with moderate southwesterly breezes, fresher in coastal regions. And that's all for the newsroom for now. Back with news again at 8 o'clock.
0: Thanks, Ryan.

0: Sabrina Carpenter, Man Child, just coming about 24 minutes away from 8. Hope your morning's going good. It's a nice one out there. Oh, let's see, can we get some cash? Come on.
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0: Brand new week, yeah, same secret sound, here it is. €2,650, yeah, can be yours. You have to have a guess though. You have to pick up the phone and give us a call. 07491 25000. On Friday, was it Friday we had the change in the dust bag and the Hoover, the vacuum cleaner? Not bad. But it wasn't right. What do you think it is? Cheers.

0: That's Harry. Watermelon Sugar. Well, this is Sweet 2650 Euro. We've got Michael O'Reilly and Glenn. Michael, I'll be with you now in a second. We'll head to Duncan Neely. We've got Bill Nesbitt. Bill, good morning to you.
1: Good morning, Lee. How are you?
0: Oh, we're not so bad. You'll be doing better now when you get your hands on 2650 Euro. Have you given it much thought, or did you just hear it for the first time today, Bill?
1: Not really, Lee. No, I've been listening to it every morning for the last, I don't know, 6 months of it.
0: It's kind of
1: a sounds bit like that, anyway.
0: Could be a wee bit longer.
1: Is it that, yeah?
0: Oh, well, right. Come here. Good luck to you now. So, have you been looking at holding on to this answer for a wee while, have you?
1: Probably a week or so, maybe.
0: Ah, not too bad. Fresh enough, then. Well, come here, have a listen to this, Bill. What do you think that is?
1: I thought it was opening and closing the glove compartment in a van or a car.
0: The van doesn't have a glove compartment, unfortunately. My van doesn't
1: have.
0: Mine does. Yours does, yes, your fancy van. Your fancy van. Bill, thanks for giving it a go. Have a nice morning, all right?
1: No bother, mate. Thank you. Bye.
0: Cheers, man. That's Bill Nesbitt and Duncan Ely. We've got Michael O'Reilly and Glenn. Michael, top of the morning. How are you?
2: Yes, Lee. How's things?
0: Not so bad. Have a wee listen to this. Michael, what are you thinking that is?
2: I think it's a... there's a clicking of a battery and they like something cordless, like a cordless drill or cordless drummer or something like that, you know.
0: I have a few of them. I have a couple of spare batteries as well, Michael. If you're ever stuck, it's not right. But thanks for giving it a go, Michael. Good
2: no
0: man.
2: Bother.
0: Can we have a good day,
2: thank
0: boy?
2: You, Lee. Good man.
0: Not a bother. Cheers, boy. Thanks to Bill and Michael O'Reilly from Glen. Another chance to hear the secret sound. It's sitting at 2,650 euro. What are you thinking that is? Well, come on. Give us a call after 8:30.
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0: 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Don't Call Me Baby. It's just coming about 15 minutes away from 8 o'clock on a Monday morning. 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
0: Are you a fan of Top Gear? Well, Top Gear's big reboot looks like it's going to be taking an unexpected turn. Report says Jimmy Carr is set to return as the new frontman. The show was pulled almost 4 years ago after Freddie Flintoff's terrible crash, but the BBC confirmed at the Edinburgh TV Festival it's coming back with a fresh new lineup, and apparently bosses want a comedy edge to it. You need a bit of humour in there too, don't you? Which is why Jimmy's name is suddenly in the mix. Well, all over socials you might have seen this. Celine Dion was brought to tears as she returned for her first live show in almost 6 years. The singer performed to a sold-out crowd of tens of thousands in Paris last night, saying it was amazing that we were all together again. She's probably still working through it, a rare neurological disorder that impacts her ability to walk and to use her vocal cords. These fans gave their reaction.
2: Felt the love and respect, the eager waiting that we've been doing for 6 years.
3: It was just so emotional. She had tears in her eyes when she first came on. The whole concert, she gave it her all, and we were all behind her.
4: She didn't shy away from what she'd suffered.
0: What a singer, what a vocal artist she is too. Justin Bieber has posted a series of photos with his wife, Hailey, to mark 8 years of marriage. He shares the words, "I love you, baby, happy anniversary," with over 286 million followers. That's your showbiz.
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7: The County Donegal Blackfish Sheep Breeders Association 20th Annual Female Sale of Cast Ewes, Hoggets and Ewe Lambs will take place in Ballybuffet and Stranorler Mart on Friday the 18th of September at 6 p.m. 3 lambs will be sold on the day in aid of the Donegal Hospice. That's this Friday the 18th at Ballybuffet and Stranorler Mart. 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
1: Good morning with the Highland Radio News at 8 o'clock. I'm Ryan Brawley. Councillor, concerns have been raised over the lack of road signs at key junctions in the county. Councillor Ali Farran raised the issue at a recent meeting of the Inishowen Municipal District, saying there have been near misses due to a lack of yield and stop signs on byroads, particularly in the north of the peninsula. He has called for an audit across the county of roads missing signage. Councillor Farran says it is important that it is conducted for the safety of motorists.
2: I've been contacted by several people who's had near misses off byroads or people coming out of byroads. And when we looked into it, there's been no stop signs, no yield signs on perfectly good junctions. So that's the reason why I'm calling for an audit in the county to see, is there enough stop signs? And if there's not ones there, why isn't there? And why can we not get them replaced? So it's a safety issue. People are more times than enough on the road watching Google and one thing and another. But they need the structure of a sign.
1: A petition has been launched to stop the proposed closure of St. Columba's Primary School in new buildings. Last week, the Council of Catholic Maintained Schools submitted a proposal to the Education Authority to close the school, which opened in 1955. The submission, if successful, would see the school close on August 31st, 2027. Despite pupil numbers dropping, the parents and governors of St. Columba's believe that with the growth of the village, there's renewed potential within the school. The petition has received around 2,000 signatures so far, with public and political figures like Foyle MP Colm Eastwood supporting it. Buncrana Culture Night returns to the town this Friday. Following the success of last year's inaugural event, this year's programme has been expanded, with more activities taking place and events continuing later into the evening. Organisers say the aim is to transform Buncrana into a vibrant cultural destination after 6 o'clock. With more, here's Katie Gillen.
3: The programme of events will be delivered under the theme Edge of the Atlantic, Heart and Sound of the Arts, celebrating Buncrana's unique identity through music, storytelling, visual arts performance and shared cultural experiences. The event is part of Donegal County Council's Nighttime Economy Initiative, working in collaboration with local businesses, artists, performers and community organisations to create an engaging cultural programme throughout the town. Earlier this summer, an expression of interest campaign was launched, inviting people to become part of this year's celebration. Businesses are encouraged to consider opening later into the evening, hosting creative activities, or collaborating with local artists to help transform Buncrana into a town-wide cultural experience. The Culture Night programme is being announced daily on social media in the run-up to the night, with people being encouraged to follow Buncrana by Night social media channels, with artist announcements, venue spotlights and programme highlights revealed as the countdown to Friday begins.
1: The First Ministers of Northern Ireland, Scotland and Wales are meeting later to sign an agreement aimed at putting pressure on Downing Street to hold referendums on independence. They're meeting in Cardiff in their capacity as Nationalist Party leaders. The meeting was scheduled before the US President over the weekend said a united Ireland is going to happen eventually and may as well happen now. The North's First Minister and Sinn Féin Vice President Michelle O'Neill says it's an important moment.
4: We're coming together because we all want to break free of the shackles of Westminster. We're coming together at a moment of hope and opportunity for all of our people. What we want is self-determination. What we want is to be able to decide our own future and to bring that into the hands of our people. So these are big moments of change, big moments of hope.
1: Meanwhile, Deputy First Minister, the DUP's Emma Little-Pengelly, is accusing republicanism of attempting to weaponise the role of First Minister. A new covered bus shelter is to be installed at the Diamond in Castlefin. Cathaoirleach of Donegal County Council, Councillor Gary Doherty, confirmed yesterday that funding for the project has been secured. He has been campaigning for a covered shelter in the town for some time, with many people relying on bus services to get to school, college and work. Councillor Doherty says that while it's a small piece of infrastructure, it will make a big difference to the people in the local community.
5: There are bus routes through the town, there are school bus links, there are local link buses that take people to students to college in Letterkenny and in Derry. So it really was a necessity that we had somewhere that people could stand in out of the rain on days when it was needed and wait for a bus. And thankfully we've got the news now that the bus shelter has been secured for the Diamond and Castlefin.
1: Now on the weather, a dry start with some sunny spells becoming cloudier through the morning with outbreaks of rain and drizzle spreading from the west, turning heavy and persistent at times. High temperatures of 16 to 20 degrees with moderate southwesterly breezes, fresher in coastal regions. And that's all for the newsroom for now. Back with headlines at 8:30. Thanks, Ryan.
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1: Well, it's Monday morning sports, over to Chris Ashmore. Chris, good morning.
9: Good morning, Lee. We begin with athletics, and Mark English has clocked yet another new personal best as he finished sixth in the 800 metres final at the World Athletics Ultimate Championships in Budapest yesterday evening. And so the Finn Valley athlete has now closed out a remarkable season during which he won European gold and hit several new personal milestones. Highlands athletics correspondent Patsy McGonigal summed it all up after the race.
10: Well, Mark English completed what was a remarkable, an absolutely remarkable year in the final against the best in the world. A lifetime best was his return, 142.78. In fact, he has posted four of his five fastest times ever in the last 4 or 5 months, and in a year in which he was European champion, Diamond League winner, and of course, time after time after time, personal best performances. A remarkable year for Mark English.
9: On to golf, and Shane Lowry has woken up this morning as two-time Irish Open champion. The Offaly golfer rounded off an incredible performance over 4 days in Doonbeg with a final round of 63 to finish on 23 under par. Lowry, who finished a record 11 shots clear of Jochen Nijman and Patrick Reed, was certainly happy when he spoke afterwards and reflected on his journey so far.
11: Driving in here Thursday morning, my 18th Irish Open, you're like, been around a long time, but to put in a performance like that, you know, I've still got a lot of good golf in me and I've still got a lot to give. So, look, it goes without saying, the next 12 months is the Masters, the PGA, the US Open, the Open, and then the Ryder Cup, and that's what the season's going to kind of revolve around. I'd love to be a part of a winning team in Adair, and I think a lot of my work, a lot of the reason why I'll get up in the morning over the next 12 months will be to be a part of a winning team there. So this has been a good start this week. Obviously, I got some good points this week, and but I still feel like I've got a lot to give.
9: Well, Highland's golf coverage from the Irish Open was with Halpiny Golf, top brand's best prices. Meanwhile, Leona Maguire and Team Europe dethroned the United States 15-13, the final score, as they lifted the Solheim Cup in the Netherlands. On to Gaelic Games, and after the weekend's action, we now know the last eight in the Michael Murphy Sports Senior Donegal Football Championship, and the draw has been made for the quarterfinals. St. Michael's will take on Glenswilly. Sean McCools will meet Gwydor. It's Naomh Connell against Kilcar and Dunlow against St. Eunan's. In yesterday's remaining preliminary quarterfinals, Kilcar overcame neighbours Naomh Columba by 13 points to 11 in front of a big attendance. Kilcar manager Mark Sweeney was pleased to progress and also paid tribute to the opposition after the local derby.
12: These are the exact games you want, you know, for the young and the old. You know, a lot of people wouldn't remember the last time Glenn and Kilcar played in championship, you know, and it's good to have Glenn back in the senior championship and staying in the senior championship for next year. And they're a good battle side, good up and coming side as well. A lot of young players. Brendan Doherty's done massive work in there. So good, and look at an excellent occasion in town, you know, for both Glenn and Kilcar. Really good.
9: Meanwhile, Glenswilly also booked their place in the quarterfinals as they got the better of Termon, winning by 113 to 11 points. Earlier in the weekend, St. Michael's defeated a fancied four Masters, and Sean McCools were too strong for Downings. Killybegs' Nairua Ballyshannon won the relegation playoff semi-finals against Ardra and Glenfinn, respectively. In the Donegal Intermediate Championship, Carndonagh beat Buncrana 27 points to 119 after extra time in a dramatic quarterfinal in Muff yesterday. Carndonagh's manager Michael O'Donnell gave this reaction afterwards.
13: I think it's important to enjoy that performance, because for me that was a really good performance, one of the best maybe in a long time from a Carn team. So maybe a couple similar to that level maybe last year. I was delighted with the performance. You have to enjoy those days, you have to enjoy that.
9: Well, Cardona will play Mallon in one semi-final, while Burt, who beat Nave Mura Ektornarossan in the other semi-final, will now face Nave Porrick Ishkakin. In the Junior A Championship, group winners Letterkenny Gales and Narossa meet in the semi-finals, while third place Nave Ulton and Urus are in the other semi-final. Also over the weekend, Donegal won the All-Ireland Masters title after defeating Cavan by 2-11 to 1-13. On to soccer, and the Premier League's refereeing body has admitted that Erling Haaland's winner in yesterday's Manchester derby should not have been awarded. That goal on the R Mark at Old Trafford was initially ruled offside before intervention from VAR. The 1-0 win maintains Manchester City's 100% start to the season. United have just one win so far in the campaign. And Brighton moved into fourth place with a 5-0 win away to Coventry City. Here in Donegal in the FAI National League at the weekend, Bonagie lost 1-0 to Lucan United. Letterkenny Rovers drew 1-1 with St Francis in Dublin. In the Brian McCormick Sports Cup, there were area final wins for Ballybofey United, Bonagie United and Kildrum Tigers. All the local soccer scores, including the Jackie Crossan Premier Division in Inishowen, can be found in the sports section of our website, highlandradio.com. Finally, in motorsport, Letterkenny's Oisin McShane and co-driver Niall Myers from Kerry had a very creditable 18th place overall in the Rally de Aqua in Portugal. And that is your Monday morning sport.
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minutes after 8 on the old Monday morning. Good morning to you. If you're celebrating your birthday today, you celebrate it with Amanda Barry. She's the actress Carry On Cabby and Carry On Cleo, known for her role as Alma Halliwell in Coronation Street back in the day, 1981 to, I think, 2001. She was born in Greater Manchester. We have Pope Leo, he's 71 today, the American-born head of the Catholic Church, of course, born in Chicago in the States, 71 today. And John Power, he's 59. He's a singer, songwriter, musician with the lads. There she goes. What about this one? I want to say hi to Peter Conroy and Chris Dillon. Hey guys, celebrating your big 3-0 today, big 30 then. All the very best from the Bowls. And she says maybe to relive their youth, some Eiffel 65. Yeah, we can do that.

0: Blue, especially for the two guys celebrating their birthday today. That's Peter Conroy and Chris Dillon. Hey guys, have a great birthday. You probably celebrated it the weekend too. All right then, if you're a fan of Harry Styles, tickets go on sale today. He'll play two major headline gigs in Croke Park on the 18th and the 20th of August next year. MCD pre-sale starts at 9 a.m. this morning with general kick-in sales kicking off at 4 p.m. So that's Harry Styles. Tickets on sale today. Whoa.
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0: Miles Smith. Did you hear him saying, "Hurry up, I'm waiting"? When's the last time you heard that? Too often, Lee, too often, especially this time of the morning. Well, it's all going Greg's programme today, I'll tell you. But if he was here now, Gooch, it's all go every day. Well, this week on the Greg Hughes Show, he's going to be showcasing four finalists in the new local hero competition, which runs alongside Irish Music Month. And today, he's going to be showcasing Killian McLaughlin. I actually bumped into Killian's dad yesterday, and he was telling me, but he says, hey, that is super cool. So Killian's on today. Tuesday, it's the Duo of the Hopeful Kind. Wednesday, it's Rian McCauley. And Thursday, it's Ruby Ruin. There you go. They'll get an opportunity to perform two songs and have a good chat with Greg. Greg will be great. He'll get the juice out of them. And so how does it work after this then? So they have Monday, Tuesday, Wednesday, Thursday. So after the four acts have performed on Thursday, I'm going to open the lines for the public to cast their votes. You'll have an opportunity. So listen, I know you listen anyway, but have an extra good listen to the artists and support them. And you got to name your favourite, and there'll be a public vote with the judges vote, and then we'll announce the winner. It's going to be super exciting. Are you into your romantic movies? Well, Titanic, and you know, we had Celine Dion in showbiz. She's performed, and you know, I think it's the first performance after, you know, since 6 years ago, since her all the stuff that she went through. Titanic has been named as the most iconic on-screen love triangle. Rose and Jack, played by Kate Winslet, of course, and Leonardo DiCaprio, fell in love in the 1997. Other movies we had, Bridget Jones' Diary, that was a bit of an old giggle, that. The Twilight Saga, can't remember that one. Who remembers Gone with the Wind now? That's really going back.
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0: Good morning, the time is 8:30. Going to pass you over to newsletter Ryan Brawley. Good morning, Ryan.
9: Thanks, Lee. Good morning. Concerns have been raised about a lack of road signs at key junctions across the county. Councillor Ali Farran raised the issue at a recent meeting of the Inishowen Municipal District, saying there have been a number of near misses due to missing yield and stop signs on byroads, particularly in the north of the peninsula. He is calling for an audit of roads across the county to identify locations where signage is missing. Councillor Farran says the audit is needed to improve road safety and protect motorists. A petition has been launched in an effort to stop the proposed closure of St. Columba's Primary School in new buildings. The Council for Contained for Catholic maintained schools last week submitted a proposal to the Education Authority to close the school, which first opened in 1955. If approved, the school would close on August 31st next year. However, the parents and governors of St. Columbus say the growth of the village presents renewed potential for the school despite falling pupil numbers. The petition has so far attracted around 2,000 signatures, with public and political figures including Foyle MP Colm Eastwood backing the campaign. The First Ministers of Northern Ireland, Scotland and Wales are meeting in Cardiff later today to sign an agreement aimed at putting pressure on Downing Street to hold referendums on independence. They're meeting in their capacity as leaders of nationalist parties. The meeting was arranged before the US President said over the weekend that a united Ireland is going to happen eventually and may as well happen now. Northern Ireland's First Minister and Sinn Féin Vice President Michelle O'Neill says it's an important moment. However, Deputy First Minister and DUP MLA Emma Little-Pengelly has accused Republicans of attempting to weaponise the role of First Minister. A new covered bus shelter is to be installed at the Diamond in Castlefin. Cathaoirleá of Donegal County Council, Councillor Gary Doherty confirmed yesterday that funding for the project has now been secured. He has been campaigning for a covered shelter in the town for some time, with many people relying on bus services to travel to school, college and work. Councillor Doherty says that while it may be a small piece of infrastructure, it will make a big difference to the community. And the weather, a dry start with some sunny spells becoming cloudier through the morning with outbreaks of rain and drizzle spreading from the west, turning heavy and persistent at times. High temperatures of 16 to 20 degrees with moderate southwesterly breezes, fresher in coastal regions. And that's all for the newsroom for now. Back with news again at 9.
0: Thanks, Ryan.

0: Calvin Harris, Giants in the Rag and Bone Man. 24 away from 9. Fact of the day, before we jump over to that secret sound in a few minutes' time. Yeah, 2,650. Oof, a lot of money. All right, fact of the day, the mouth is the dirtiest part of the human body. It contains over 700 types of bacteria. Now, we need the good bacteria and the bad bacteria. We need a bit of both, don't we? But 700 types there. Good brush in the morning, them teeth, I'll tell you. The top six foods that make you... Top 10? The top six foods that make you fart. Oh my God, what do you think's in there? Well, who said beans? Yes. Peppers are in there? Didn't know that. Milk, cabbage and cauliflower. You can imagine cauliflower. Enough of that. Cooking extra portions saves 3+ hours weekly on meal prep. I'm sure we need to save a bit of time.
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0: Well, it's going to be a dry start with some sunny spells. It's going to be coming clouder through the morning with outbreaks of rain and drizzle spreading west, turning heavy and persistent at times towards the afternoon. Temperatures 16 to 20 degrees.
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Yeah, so we had Bill and Duncan Ely. He says it was opening and closing the glove compartment in the van. Mm-hmm. Wasn't that Michael in the Glen? Says it was, you know, clicking the battery into something like a, you know, a cordless drill, for example. You know, the wee battery clicks in. What do you think that is? Do you know how much we're playing for 2,650 euro? Do you want a wee guess? Go on. Ah, there's a wee smile on your face there. You think you know it? Give us a call, 074 91 25,000. Here it is again.

0: Hathaway, What Is Love, 16 away from now. Hope your morning's going good, all right. Let's see, is it going to go great for somebody now winning this Secret Sound 2650? Well, we got Marion and Glenbar online too. Let's go to Joe. Joe McNamee and Letterkenny. Joe, top of the morning. How are we?
1: Good morning, Lee. Good, very good. No, thank you very much.
0: Beautiful morning, Joe, to win €2,650. Are you ready to give it a wee go, Joe?
1: I am indeed, Lee. I am indeed.
0: Brace yourself. Brace yourself, Joseph. I'm going to play it there for you. Here we go. There you go, Joe. What do you think it is?
1: I think it's when you put a wheelchair onto a wheelchair car, and when you lock the seat on, and that's what it says.
0: So a wheelchair, is it like a taxi, or it's a taxi or a car, and it kind of locks it in?
1: My mistake. A taxi car, yes. A wheelchair accessible car, yeah.
0: You're saying yes, and I'm saying, Joe, it's not right, but it's a good answer, Joseph. Come here. Thanks for giving it a go, Joe. Take care, man. Look after yourself.
1: Thanks. Bye.
0: Lovely to hear. Thank you very much, Marion McFadden and Glenfart. Marion, how are you?
2: I'm good, thanks. And yourself?
0: You sound like a lady that's in the car away to work or just finished a school run.
2: I am just going to get my hair done.
0: Beautiful. Come here. Do you know what's nice about getting your hair done? You always feel great afterwards, don't you?
2: You do indeed.
0: Well, and you know what? You're going to the hairdressers. You're going to need some money, do you know? So let's see.
2: Yeah.
0: Can we pay for your hairdo? Have a listen to this, Marion. No, Marion, what do you think that is?
2: I think it's putting up the window of the car.
0: Putting up the window of the car? Marion, enjoy your hair.
2: Okay.
0: Do you want to send us a before and after picture? I know the answer is going to be no, but it's all right. I thought I would ask.
2: No.
0: That's okay. I expected that one. Thanks, Marion. Have a lovely morning. Enjoy the hair. Do you look glamorous? Marion McFadden and Glen Varren, Joe McNamee, Letterkenny, giving it a good go this morning. If you want to check it out tomorrow, first chance to get in there just after 7:30.
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0: like Jagger News just then. Oasis have teased a huge announcement for this afternoon. I'll tell you more after these.
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0: Oasis and Wonderwall. Well, Greg, would you go if they were going to play Slayin' then?
1: I don't know. I'm kind of... See, the big space stuff. If they were in three arena or something, yeah, but I'm just finding that...
0: They're a bit too big for three arena.
1: Some of the stuff where I'm going, where there's huge crowds, it's more for the atmosphere than actually seeing...
0: Yeah, but if we had you up in a VIP box and you fly helicopter...
1: I'll be there.
0: So
1: do you know the password for this computer?
0: Yeah.
1: Just say
0: Jocks. I think it is, isn't it?
1: We're in, boy.
0: Are we in there now? There's the Jocks for you. So they teased a wee video there. It showed a picture of Slayin' Castle. So at 4 p.m. today, they're going to make a big announcement. So I'm assuming...
1: Do you know what? I'm kind of glad just to see a couple of brothers getting on. Do you know what I mean?
0: Yeah.
1: It's just nice
0: to see...
1: Well,
0: sure, you have a brother and I have a brother. I know we're growing up. So we used to batter the bananas out of
1: It's just nice to see them getting on. It's better than not.
0: Or do you think they always kind of got on half decent?
1: No, I think they just fell out, and you do get fallings out, and that's fine. But no, I just think...
0: But it's nice, do you know, but...
1: Because life's short, you know?
0: Yeah,
1: but life is short to hold on to things, and sometimes it's nice to just let them go and live your best life.
0: Yeah. I know what you're saying. But it takes up a little bit of time for things to settle out, doesn't
1: it? And multi-millions of euro.
0: Yeah. Well, we'll not even get into the money. Well, come here. It's all music on your programme there. We're chatting about Oasis today.
1: Yeah, very excited. We have...
0: Killian McLaughlin.
1: Killian's in. We have the... it's one of those competitions. It's incredibly simple, but when you start to explain it, it begins to sound complicated.
0: No, right? It's not. So they're going to perform all the two tracks.
1: All the independent stations have come together, and we've come together over the years, and we each select four artists, and we've done that now. We've got four live performances this week. Then we have a finalist that goes through to a national, so all of the independent stations select one act, and then that's whittled down by judges to six acts, with a final show, a grand finale, and we want to get there and we want to win it. So that's why we're all excited.
0: Well, you got the four of the best of the crop this week.
1: Yeah,
0: then.
1: Really, really good.
0: So they're going to be
1: different sounds. And
0: so what time's Killian coming
1: from
0: in?
1: From 10:30 on this.
0: 10. Yeah. So performing two tracks. Yeah,
1: he's going to perform a song of his choice, but also the song that he entered into the competition, which is an original piece. So it's
0: lovely.
1: All original music.
0: Yeah,
1: and the winner then wins a ton of cash. They get a
0: recording contract. He's getting well paid today.
1: Yeah.
0: Two songs, 900 sheets.
1: Get a recording contract and then airplay
0: and PR and all of that stuff.
1: Yeah, exactly.
0: That's going to be mighty. That's going to be good.
1: So we're looking forward to that, Gooch.
0: Yeah, good stuff.
1: That's from 10:30 onwards, and it's obviously going to be visual too, so people can hop on and watch it
0: on
1: the socials
0: as well.
1: Is that it?
0: That's it, boy. Have a good show.
1: Song of Foil, all right. That and so much more coming up. But first, let's get a news update at 9 o'clock. It's over to Ryan Brawley.
2: Thanks, Greg. Good morning. A 12-week pilot project at Letterkenny University Hospital found there was no measurable impact on emergency department flow. The Saturday consultant-led acute medical assessment pilot was introduced under new contracts between the state and hospital consultants. The new public-only consultant contract is a key priority for Health Minister Jennifer Carroll McNeill. However, according to reporting by the Irish Times, consultants rostered to work on Saturdays saw just 5 patients during the pilot, which ran from April to June. A HSE report has recommended that the pilot be discontinued, finding it resulted in higher agency staffing costs while also reducing consultant availability during the week. Concerns have been raised about missing road signs at key junctions across Donegal. Councillor Ali Farran raised the issue at a recent meeting of the Inishowen Municipal District, saying there have been near misses due to a lack of yield and stop signs on some byroads, particularly in the north of the peninsula. He is calling for a county-wide audit to identify roads where signage is missing. Councillor Farran says the review is needed to improve safety for motorists.
3: I've been contacted by several people who's had near misses off byroads or people coming out of byroads, and when we looked into it, there's been no stop signs, no yield signs on perfectly good junctions. So that's the reason why I'm calling for an audit in the county to see, is there enough stop signs, and if there's not ones there, why isn't there, and why can we not get them replaced? So it's a safety issue. People are more times than enough on the road watching Google and one thing and another, but they need the structure of a sign.
2: Reservoir cleaning works are taking place across Inishowen this week. This morning, Ishka Éireann will carry out works at Mallintown Reservoir in Kildaff. Later today, similar works will take place at Umgall Reservoir in Portahack. Tomorrow morning, works will begin at Ahawil Reservoir in Drumfries from 8 a.m. before crews carry out maintenance at Black Mountain Reservoir in Portahack during the afternoon. Ishka Éireann warns that some customers served by these reservoirs may experience reduced pressure and temporary discoloration. And the weather, a dry start with sunny spells, becoming cloudier through the morning with outbreaks of rain and drizzle spreading from the west, turning heavy and persistent at times. Highest temperatures of 16 to 20 degrees with moderate southwesterly breezes, fresher in coastal regions. And that's all for the newsroom for now. 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
1: Hello and a very good morning. 3 minutes past nine, the start of a brand new week here on The Greg Hughes Show on this Monday, the 14th of September 2026. And as we were saying just before the news at 9 o'clock, it's a big mixed bag of a show today. We've got live music as we begin our search for our finalist. We've got four acts today, and one of them will go forward to represent us here at Highland Radio in the Northwest region at this major competition, which I'll tell you about a little later on. But if you like your live music, that's coming up for you after 10:30. That and so much more besides. The lines are open for you now. 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And you can watch us on your mobile devices or your smart TV or your Fire Stick, so that's very adaptable. We're also on the X platform and on Facebook. As I say, lots coming up on the program, so we better crack on with the newspapers. We'll start with a look at some of the main stories. The Derry People, Donegal News. Loneliness can be so isolating that some people on their own even look forward to getting bills in the post just to see another person. The depth of sadness was highlighted by a woman who is benefiting from a new HSE initiative that was launched in Letterkenny in recent days. She stressed the importance of community togetherness and spoke openly about people being lonely and about getting frightened. She revealed people's fears for winter's darkness when the lonely evenings behind closed doors are longer and harder to withstand. It's an important message, that, actually, and we all have a role, I suppose, to try and limit other people's loneliness as best as is possible. The Derry News, a Derry man who's sustained life-altering injuries in a road traffic collision on the M2 motorway outside Belfast has urged anyone in a similar position in future to make sure they fully understand the investigative and decision-making processes of the PSNI and the PPS respectively. And you can read more on that in the Derry News. Park, actually, the Donegal Road Safety Group, for those in the Republic, do have documentation along those lines to help in the event of a collision in the south of Ireland. I'm not sure why there wouldn't be similar in the north, but just to help you in that time, what happens next, what is the procedure and all that type of thing, so that can be useful. Now, Donald Trump visited the country over the weekend, and as always he has a few parting shots or a few comments while he's here, and he's rattled a few cages with his comments on a united Ireland. Micheál Martin has been drawn into the conversation, of course, and is quoted in the Irish Independent. The Taoiseach has sought to calm tensions over Donald Trump's comments calling for a united Ireland ahead of his meeting with British Prime Minister Andy Burnham later this week. It comes as Mr. Trump made a surprise announcement that he was removing US tariffs on Irish whiskey, telling crowds during the Irish Open Prize giving ceremony at his Doonbeg Resort, that the move would go ahead. Crowds cheered and chanted USA as he made the declaration, saying he had discussed the matter with Micheál Martin. And it's funny, a lot of whiskey is, there's a lot of celebrity and big names involved in the whiskey industry too, so maybe they had some say. Mr. Trump said, everybody's been begging me. They are saying, would you do me a favour? It's so unfair what's going on. Could you possibly take the tariffs off Irish whiskey? And I said, on behalf of the United States of America, I'm going to take the tariffs off Irish whiskey. Whiskey made into the Republic of Ireland, or made in the Republic of Ireland and exported to the US, is subject to a 10% tariff. Now, the Irish Whiskey Association has welcomed that, but just the comments in relation to his backing of United Ireland have been welcomed and also been criticised, depending on your political stance. But I think it's far more important, to be honest with you. I'm not saying his comments aren't significant, because whether you like him or not, he's the leader of the free world. There's a meeting today between, because for the first time ever, you've got premiers in Northern Ireland, Wales and Scotland, all who favour independence. And those three groups are meeting today. So you have literally the UK and every bit of it that's not England is represented today at a meeting of those that would like to see independence from England. So that's actually probably even more significant, though the timing of Trump's comments are no harm either. Do you know, the story about the threat of AI is really moving at a great pace, and there's something going on behind the scenes. And the reason I bring it to you here is because, you know, I believe it is incredibly significant. It's also really quite interesting. But all of a sudden, in the last week, 2 weeks, everyone involved at the top end of artificial intelligence seems to be very worried. Now, we don't know what has happened or why they're so concerned, but they have become very, very concerned to the point where those that are heading up some of the biggest companies in artificial intelligence are actually saying to governments, look, we need to be regulated. You need to. Now, when have you ever heard of big tech actually seeking more regulation? And as I say, from all the major players, all the people at the top seem particularly concerned over the last week or two about the dangers of AI, that it could not necessarily end the world or kill everyone. We heard some of those concerns last week, but that it could infiltrate the internet, the banking systems, whatever it might be, and cause havoc. I think they've lost control of it a little bit, as I say, because it's very rare you'll get big tech seeking more regulation. But I'll read on here from the Irish Daily Mail. Artificial intelligence should be treated as a new species with alien values that humans may not be able to control, a research scientist insists. In the latest alarm about the rapidly advancing technology, whistleblower Josh Engels says AI has the potential to pose very large risks to humanity. He has quit Google's DeepMind safety team to join a non-profit organization, METR Meter, that is looking into the threat posed by AI. And he warned yesterday, I think in some ways it's better to think of it not as a technology, but as a second species that we're almost giving birth to, and think that soon we will inhabit Earth, that it will inhabit Earth with entities that are much, much smarter than us. I'm worried that if we don't have the ability to ensure they have our best interests in mind, there's no guarantee humans will keep control of the future. So up until now, it's been useful enough for some. Involved in business, it switches your lights off and on, answers questions, helps you out with your homework. But something's happened, certainly something's happened at the higher levels that has left those actually developing it incredibly concerned over the last couple of weeks. We have discussed on a number of occasions on this program, driven often by listeners, about tributes on roadsides where maybe someone lost their life in a road traffic collision. And there have been calls here and there for some rules and regulations in relation to that. One local authority, though, has introduced some rules and regulations into it. Soft toys, illuminations, large-scale floral tributes and highly conspicuous materials will be banned from roadside memorials to crash victims under a new policy covering much of South Dublin. The Department of Transport and Transport Infrastructure Ireland last year issued regulations to local authorities banning such memorials on motorways and dual carriageways, directing they should not be permitted on roads with a speed limit over 60 kilometres per hour. Local authorities were also directed to develop their own roadside memorial policies that would conform with government safety strategies. Now, I'm not quite sure if Donegal has been working on this at all, or if there's an appetite one way or the other. But I think South Dublin's become the first local authority area that has actually put in measures to sort of control what can and cannot be used to mark the passing of someone in a road traffic collision. We're going to be talking about this very shortly, but I'm sure most of you on social media, the way things are now, saw video footage of a runaway bus, effectively. Someone nicked a bus that was being chased through the streets of parts of Northern Ireland by police. And as a result, a 30-year-old man has been charged after a bus was hijacked at knife point. Police received a report shortly before 1 p.m. on Saturday that a man had hijacked the TransLink Goldliner 273 Derry Express service in the Beltany Road area of Omagh in County Tyrone. The hijacker allowed passengers to leave the bus but kept the driver on board as he made off towards Newtown Stewart. Police pursued the vehicle along the A5 through Victoria Bridge and Sion Mills before the vehicle was eventually stopped in Strabane. So we'll talk about that very, very shortly, in fact. And finally, in the Irish Daily Mirror, the number of new residence permits issued to non-EU nationals fell to their lowest post-pandemic level in Ireland last year. It comes at a time when the overall number of residence permits across the EU rose by 10%, so we're outliers here. New figures published by the European Commission show a total of 72,978 first-time permits were issued by the Irish authorities in 2025, an annual decrease of 9%. Ireland accounted for just under 2% of all new resident permits issued by EU countries last year. However, on a proportional basis, Ireland issued 13 new resident permits for every 1,000 of the population in 25, the fifth highest rate among the 27 EU member states, which is a more reasonable calculation of those figures. The EU average was 9 per 1,000 population last year, and the number of first resident permits in the Republic peaked in 2023 with over 88,000 issued. However, the current figures remain well above pre-pandemic levels, which grew from around 22,000 in 2010 to 60,000 bar the shouting in 2019. So there you go. Right, that was a run through some of the newspapers. If there's anything there that you wish to comment on, please feel free to get in touch. And here are the numbers for you to do so.
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1: The time now is 17 minutes past nine. We're joined on the programme by Councillor Brian Barney Hart, Sinn Féin Councillor for Sperrin. Good morning to you, Councillor. Thank you very much for your time.
14: Good morning, Greg.
1: Right, we're speaking in the context of this these scenes that unfolded yesterday. A bus hijacked, eventually ending up in Strabane. Crazy stuff altogether.
14: Yeah, it's crazy as episode altogether, and I think people were shocked in Strabane and the wider area that this took place on a busy Saturday afternoon, and this bus came through the town and caused damage to cars, and people had to jump out of the way, and so it was a crazy episode altogether.
1: Yeah, and it started off too with a hijacker using a knife, forcing passengers off the bus, making the driver stay on the bus, and then obviously the we know then what ensued after that. It must have been horrifying for the driver and the passengers.
14: Yeah, and my thoughts are with the passengers and the bus driver, and also the motorists and pedestrians that were involved in this incident. It must have been absolutely traumatic experience and really, really scary. I'm sure they're on the bus, those passengers range from, you know, like elderly and children. And so to see this all unfold in front of them is unbelievable. And it's by the grace of God that we're not sitting here this morning talking about, you know, deaths and serious injuries. It's unimaginable to think, you know, what could have happened. There was some injuries, but we're very, very lucky. And where the bus came to a halt actually was right beside a very busy children's play park in Strabane. So we should be thankful.
1: You landed on the scene. Describe it for us. At what point did you get there?
14: Well, I was in the town centre at another event on Saturday, and I got a phone call initially from a lady to say that there was a bus hijacked and it was making its way through Strabane town centre. And then a few minutes later, I got another call from a resident of the head of the town area to say that the bus had crashed. And would I come up and to the scene? So I made my way to the head of the town area at that stage, and I came across the police cordon and the bus where it had come to a stop. I had a chat with the police just to give me an update, and they told me that a number of their vehicles had chased it and they had stingers at different places, but the bus managed to evade that. And he also said that at that stage they were aware of up to 20 cars that had been damaged in the pursuit. The bus driver, he was, I'd just like to mention the good people of the head of the town who brought the bus driver into their home and made him a cup of tea. He was very shook up at that stage. And when he came out, I had to talk to him about the incident.
1: Yeah, so what was his demeanour at that time, and what was he able to say to you?
14: Well, he, under the circumstances, he was bearing up quite well, I thought. And he just told me about what had happened, and I just told him, you know, to make sure he took time for himself, and you know, because a lot of this, probably the adrenaline was thrown through him, and I'm sure when he takes all on board over the weekend and reflects on the whole experience, he'll realize, you know, how lucky he was. He did say as well that he, at stages from the journey from Uma right through to where it came to a standstill, that he told the driver, the guy that took the bus, you know, they slowed down at various points, and I just like to say that, you know, the bus driver, he's a hero in my eyes, because he could have prevented, you know, a catastrophic incident happening where there could have been fatalities and injuries.
1: So just to be clear, and maybe it is clear in reporting, but I've missed it, the alleged hijacker was driving the bus, but he kept the bus driver on the bus with him.
14: Yeah, that's what I understand what happened. I think the bus driver persuaded him to let the passengers off.
1: Right.
14: And when the passengers got off, he closed the door. So the bus driver was trapped on the bus, and he remained there for the duration of the journey.
1: Yeah, and you mentioned this earlier, and it can't be overstated. Listen, it's very complicated and a pain for the physical damage to people's vehicles and all that type of stuff. But, you know, Saturday afternoon, families out and about, you know, kids playing, people pushing prams, groups of people crossing roads. The fact that we have avoided any personal injury here is absolutely remarkable. It could have been catastrophic.
14: Yeah, it's unbelievable, and it's by the grace of God that nobody has been seriously injured. I think there was some injuries, and then those people were taken to hospital.
1: Right.
14: And
1: okay.
14: I was talking to a man whose daughter witnessed the collision at the Glebe there, and she got out to help the driver, who was an elderly man. So he said that the driver was badly shook up. But yeah, we could have been sitting here talking about a whole different series of events where people were very seriously injured and or even killed. So, yeah,
1: indeed. So, and fair play to the local communities you mentioned there who were able to step in and offer a cup of tea and comfort to the driver. Must have been horrific for them. And, you know, even the fact that the passengers were, you know, the way the bus would have handled, or people might have panicked, and what that could have led to, even that's really, really significant on a number of levels, that the passengers were off the bus.
14: Yeah, well, it could have been. I can't imagine what those passengers would have went through if they had have stayed on that bus. So again, I must give credit to the bus driver who persuaded him to let the passengers off. So we have to be thankful for that.
1: Yeah, hear, hear. Okay, listen, thank you very much for that. I do appreciate your time. That's Councillor Brian Barney Hart, Sinn Féin Councillor for the Sperrin there. It would have been, it was bad enough as is, but can you imagine if you were a passenger on that bus? And in relation to that alleged incident, such is the way you have to phrase these things, a 30-year-old is due in court today. We'll have reports on that for you a little later on our news bulletins. We got this text in from a listener, which I want to bring you, and it reads as follows. I would appreciate if you'd highlight this. I have a family member working in hospitality, and the rampant entitlement and abuse hospitality workers face from entitled guests and customers has reached an infuriating tipping point, especially when it involves calculated lies designed to scam local businesses. Frontline hospitality staff are routinely subjected to aggressive outbursts from individuals who weaponize their social or professional status. Ironically, often public service workers and officials full of their own self-importance to demand special treatment and bully employees. The toxic behaviour doesn't end when the checkout. They are then increasingly flooded with follow-up emails full of fabricated complaints and outright lies, all aimed at extorting free vouchers and complimentary stays. Thankfully, nowadays there's high-definition security cameras to vindicate hospitality staff, exposing these deceptive scams for exactly what they are. Now, what I will say is, and I speak to those of you involved in hospitality, how widespread is it where you would complain during a visit or during service or afterwards to try and get free stuff? Maybe this person's seen a couple of cases with someone close to them. I don't know how widespread it is, but that's why we're throwing it out there. Well, reading on here, exposing these deceptive scams for exactly what they are, it's time to call out these serial abusers who think their public status and other status give them a license to treat local service staff with absolute contempt. Hospitality staff have a right to be treated with respect, as with hospital staff and every other business. Thank you. Well, I worked in hospitality. It's a tough old job. And the last thing you need is any abuse, especially from entitled people, because I'll tell you one thing, we are all equal. I don't care who you are or where you're from, we are all the same, and no one's above anyone else. I don't care what job title you have, you know, what political position you have, what money you have, whatever it might be. The one thing, we are all the same, and people should never forget that. But how widespread is this type of behaviour in hospitality if you work in it, I wonder? Let me know. 086 60 25,000. Again, as I say, weaponizing one's position to try and sort of stress staff out. I don't know how widespread that is. I've never really come across it, to be honest with you, or seen it, but that I don't want to dismiss it either. So that's why we're chucking that out there to see what you guys think. A caller also wanted to share their experience with the HSE. They went to Galway with their son who had a broken bone in his hand 4 years ago. The CT was done in Letterkenny last month. I went all the way to Galway for that CT scan and it was fine. And was told that he'd be taken back later in the year for a camera test. The appointment lasted 3 minutes and we drove over 4 hours to get there. I was absolutely disgusted. How is the HSE allowed to be run this way? Yeah, it does seem crazy, doesn't it? Now, just before the break, I want to plug an event that's taking place supporting the... Oh, I can't because that's passed. I hope it went well. Right, we'll be back with more. Our next guest, in fact, after these.
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1: Okay, let's reflect on a remarkable weekend at Doonbeg in many ways, really, I suppose. Peter Kelly is special correspondent with the Irish Examiner. Based and focusing on New York as well. Good morning, Peter.
22: Good morning, Greg. Good to talk to you again. It's been 6 months since St. Patrick's Day, so we're about the halfway point at this stage back to the next St. Patrick's Day.
1: We've already penciled you in. Peter, I think it was only really this remarkable performance from Shane Lowry that sort of centred the whole weekend back to golf again, really, because it was quite a remarkable spectacle with the flyovers and Trump's comments. What's your assessment of the weekend?
22: Of course, it was a remarkable visit on both coasts of Ireland. I accompanied the press corps in Dublin, in Phoenix Park at Aras an Uachtaráin.
1: Okay, unfortunately, we seem to have lost our connection there too. I will try and get him back in again. Peter Kelly, we seem to have lost our connection there. But anyway, we shall get him back in a moment, because I am fascinated to get his assessment of everything that happened over the weekend. 086 60 25 000, by the way, just to remind you, is our WhatsApp and text line. 086 60 25 000. Or, of course, you can give us a call on 074 91 25 000 or email comments at highlandradio.com. Right, now, let us see. I have Peter back with me, do I? Good morning again, Peter. Sorry about that.
22: Sorry, but the glitch there will continue
1: on. I believe it was on our side. Yes, so you were saying you were at Phoenix Park there with the press corps.
22: Yes, we knew it was a special occasion when we were shepherded through Dublin with a Garda outriders through the traffic of the Keys. The Keys have never been so fast traversed on the way to Phoenix Park. So the Irish government was taking it very seriously. We had to make sure we were there on time to cover the momentous events and how momentous they were. There was obviously the touchdown at Dublin Airport that was met by Taoiseach Simon Harris, who will be the next Taoiseach, who will meet Trump in Washington, not next year, but 2028. So it's almost like he was preparing for that. But in Phoenix Park is where the real action happened, and then unexpectedly more so in Doonbeg the next day.
1: Yes, how we saw a couple of images, or that's what I've seen, of Donald Trump and President Connolly, and it seems a bit cold and all that type of stuff. But having been there and sort of got a sense of what went on, how would you frame that meeting?
22: Well, it'll be the second time that the Irish government has breathed a sigh of relief this year with Donald Trump, first in Washington when I spoke to you earlier this year and then this weekend, because everything did go smoothly with President Connolly and even more spectacularly with the Taoiseach. Trump was meeting the head of the state and then the head of the government, both within Phoenix Park. It was a case of from the White House to Farmley House. But at the Arras, there was that sense of discomfort, anticipation, apprehension that there might be some issues. But really, as soon as Trump arrived into Arras and Uachtaráin, he signed the visitor's book congratulating the fantastic success of Ireland and that it was an honour to be there. There was some visible discomforts from both of them sitting there for the photo call. You could almost sense the expression that the eyes are the window to the soul. They may have been painted on smiles, but it all went without a hitch. And then they continued on after that to an enormous motorcade that we watched from the press corps to Farmley House, where we were all waiting along with the Taoiseach for him to arrive. So it was another a sense of mission accomplished, and it was a very sensitive, delicate visit, of course, but both all the happenings in Phoenix Park official residences went off very well.
1: Because there is a very thin line, isn't there, for the President and the Taoiseach and Taoiseach to walk here, in that they don't want to seem to be kowtowing per se or going against their own ideology, but at the same time are in positions whereby you are welcoming the head of the United States to your country.
22: Yes, absolutely. And in terms of the sensitivity of it, it was almost a tale of two worlds. There was the world inside Phoenix Park with the two official residences of government, and then the world outside that ring of steel in Dublin city centre, where O'Connell Street and the Garden of Remembrance were packed with many, many protesters. I went directly from one world to another.

0: Enough. I mean, if you look at the front pages of the media this weekend, it was in terms of maybe thousands on the street. Now, it wasn't enormous like Stop the War Coalition maybe back with the Iraq War back in 2003, but it was still substantial enough. There were smaller protests, of course, in Dún Beag as well in Shannon Airport, but substantially in Dublin. They were almost like a sideshow to the main event, really, which was the unexpected, perhaps smooth. Everything went smooth as silk on both sides of the country, culminating in the great benefit and plus of the tariffs on whiskey being taken off that you mentioned earlier that Shane Lowry had a part in. Trump said he was just part of it. The rest, he said, Trump had said that. The Irish government and others had been giving him a hard time or hassle about all of this, and it worked in the end. So I think all in, both Taoiseach and President Tánaiste and others will be happy about this visit.
1: Who was he speaking to, do you think, especially, I suppose, in the context of some big elections coming up in the United States? In his comments on Irish unity and also, I suppose, to some extent, the Irish whiskey tariffs. Was he speaking to Irish diaspora, maybe those voters who might be undecided over in the United States coming up to these big elections?
0: Well, I've been providing commentary for the diaspora press for the last couple of decades, both in New York and in London, and this will come especially of interest to them. There is a huge Irish American cohort out there. Recent estimates around 33 million, and the midterms are coming up. Of course, I'm booked to go to be there for that week of the first week of November. It's very interesting to see that electioneering is happening at the moment, but I guess maybe in Ireland as well, from Trump, who's speaking to several audiences. He may well have been speaking to a Northern Ireland audience as well, perhaps not the DUP, who won't be celebrating what he said, although they issued enormous immediate reactions to that. Another audience he was projecting to, perhaps the British government and Andy Burnham in Downing Street. Micheál Martin's going to meet Andy Burnham later this week. That will be a somewhat awkward meeting, as I imagine, but I'm sure they'll smooth it over. So, as always, Trump is speaking to several audiences at once, both transatlantic and between Ireland and the UK, and his and the Irish diaspora at home, who he often claims are his voters now. Usually, in the past, the Irish vote tended to go Democrat, and whether that was in Boston, New York, Chicago, Philadelphia, but really now it's very disparate. It would be between both parties. So multiple audiences. I think they got the message. Certainly, Jameson whiskey got the message in Dublin to have the tariffs lifted. But everyone will be happy, and it was a remarkably successful visit that sometimes seemed unlikely.
1: Yes, and it'd be like, I suppose, if you had all the in-laws over for Christmas Day and it's like St. Stephen's Day morning and there's been no fallings out, even though maybe everyone doesn't agree, it passes off
0: Exactly.
1: somewhat smoothly. All right. Peter, thank you so much for your time. I really appreciate it.
0: Good talking to you
1: Bye
0: again.
1: bye. Look after yourself. That is Peter Kelly there, special correspondent with the Irish Examiner. What's your reflections on it? I mean, really, if we were opposed to Trump, would we not really want to be seeing 50, 60, 70,000 people protesting rather than the thousands that we did? I don't know. Take tax off whiskey and support Irish unity. The best two strokes of the Irish Open weekend. I like that clever golfing term tied into your comment there. Greg, what a great couple of weeks to be Irish with the brilliant display last weekend with Katie Taylor, to follow this week with Shane Lowry winning in such style, and everything's going off without a hitch for the Trump visit. We should be proud to be Irish for sure, and a toast with a glass of Irish whiskey. People seem to be quite excited about all of this. Here comes another one, though. Anyone supporting Trump supports child abuse, child trafficking and abuse. God will see them all, and so will we. They should not be welcome. Nobody is safe. Just look at the children in Tulsa's care who went missing. Everyone should watch the people around them very carefully. How much is Trump's trip to Ireland going to cost? I'm sure that the Irish government could be spending this money on other things that are actually needed in Ireland. Well, 20 million is the estimate for our expenditure. I suppose when you start getting cuts in tariffs, that helps, because that money goes back into the Irish economy. Trump might be in position as the head of the United States at the moment, but we had a relationship before him, and we'll have to have a relationship after him.

0: him as well. So, you know, if we declined him coming here, what would be the ramifications of that? What message does it send to the 33 million Irish in America? I don't know. It's a complicated one. And I think that's why it passed off. People are saying it passed off as well as it could, because, you know, President Connolly got to have her say. Micheál Martin was able to have his say on the Middle East situation. People are encouraged by his comments on a united Ireland. Others not so, but you understand where I'm coming from. And then the tariff break. So all in all, the best as situation it possibly could be.
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0: Right, quite nice weekend actually weather-wise, wasn't fully expecting that. Let's see what today has in store for us. A dry start with some sunny spells becoming cloudier through the morning, with outbreaks of rain and drizzle spreading from the west, turning heavy and persistent at times. Patches of mist too, temperatures of 16 to 20 degrees. We welcome onto the show now Brendan Devaney, as we look forward to this evening's DL Debate. Hi, Brendan.
7: Yes, Greg, thanks very much for having us.
0: Good to have you back on the show. And things start to take shape now. Some upsets and some results we were kind of anticipating in the senior element of the championship as we got to the knockout stages.
7: Yeah, certainly. I suppose a big one was the St. Michael's victory. Greg, we were speaking last week, just St. Michael's had a tough enough, I suppose, run in the championship, but they just scraped through under that pre-quarter final. So I think on the back of maybe last year, Four Masters almost making a final, and just all the underage success at Four Masters, people were thinking, when was going to be a breakthrough year, if you like? Well, it isn't going to be this year because of St. Michael's men. That's something to say about that. That was a brilliant victory away from home from them. Glen Swilly beat Termon, Kilcare beat Aneve Columba, and McCool's beat Downance. Yeah, so now we have our quarter final pairings.
0: Yeah, indeed. And matters at the other end of the table being sorted out to some extent too.
7: That's it, yeah. So you've got the obviously the relegation playoffs in for teams to stay up in senior. So, you know, myself and Parik actually were at an intermediate game yesterday down in the Padraig Iscaquín. We had a great day down there, Greg. Went the extra time. Kieran Donagh getting the better of Bun Crana, and a real epic encounter. So it was nice too, Greg, because I suppose the streaming and that, fair play to them too, because so much of our championships often, you know, the senior obviously is the bigger competition, but there's some fantastic games and teams and effort going on at intermediate and junior as well. So it was great to go down and see that match. It was a fantastic game.
0: Yeah, and it's great to see it being supported and great to see you guys down there as well. There's an awful lot to get through on the show this evening. Who are your guests?
7: Yeah, that's it. We have a packed show because added into that, of course, was the brilliant win of our Masters team.
0: Yeah, brilliant result.
7: They've been knocking on the door, Greg, for a few years. They're beaten last year's final by this all-conquering Tyrone Masters team. But this year they beat Tyrone earlier on in the season, but they made it the final against a very good Dublin side. And they were expected, listen, Dublin were expected to win. They're huge favourites. I thought they were down and out in the game a few times. A late goal to bring it in, they added time. And then it went into what's called a golden score, Greg. And first to score once, it's like something you do in the garden with the wee boys when you're trying to red up a game.
0: Yeah, exactly.
7: At night that will not stop, you know. So, listen, Eddie Crawford aside, obviously they were out, Greg, when we went on that trip to Philadelphia, and you got to know the lads really well. I know a lot of them anyway. But, I mean, what an encounter. Yeah, so a golden score, Paddy McNulty, kicked it to win the match. So Eddie Crawford's on to talk about that. John Levin, Gary McDead are on to wrap
0: Penny up. Penny Hurling, too.
7: Yeah, and Hurling, Mickey McCann, of course. You know, him and Jim both signed up for another year. That's 10 years. Mickey has overseen an unbelievable time at Donegal Hurling. Very good growth and the way he's brought Hurling on, the competitiveness, the dog and right up, you know, in the Division 2 and 2B and pushing up in the championships. And he's been remarkable. Of course, we have the club final to come next weekend, St. Union's and St. Anta. So Mickey's going to talk a wee bit about taking the team for 2027 and also we'll do a bit of a preview heading into that Hurling final. It promises to be crackers.
0: Yeah, a bit like the show. It's going to be a cracker. It's on air after 7 o'clock this evening, live with Brendan Devaney. That's the DL debate. And, of course, available for you to podcast very shortly thereafter. Thanks, Brendan.
7: Cheers, Greg.
0: Look after yourself. Cheers, thank you very much indeed, Brendan Devaney there. By the way, if you want to comment on sport as well, more than welcome to do so. 086 60 25,000. Back to the Trump visit here. A very successful visit by the President, Greg, especially with him lifting the tax on Irish whiskey. It's a pity the far left wing losers made fools of themselves protesting. But you expect it from at this stage. You expect it from them at this stage, them being so tolerant to everyone not. Well, listen, I think the right to protest is very, very good. I think we're regardless of how you wish to protest. And there are things beyond whiskey and trade that those people are more concerned about, i.e., you know, the support of what's happening in the Middle East, etc. Trump more sociable than our own politicians, says another. How can we access our politicians? Trump socialized with locals on Saturday night. We're not worried about whiskey price, bag coal. We're not worried about whiskey, the price of a bag of coal more appropriate. However, he's getting us free heating oil in November. He's getting us a United Ireland, but Sinn Féin reject him, outstanding man. I'm not sure he's going to get all of those things that you've mentioned there. But anyway, listen, thank you very much for that. On the issue of speeding, hi Greg, people aren't complaining about speeding, yet the men and women who man the speed vans are getting abused on the roads every day. Beeping, shouting, things being thrown at the vans, etc. People need to realise if they're not speeding, the speed vans are not a problem. The men and women in those vans are only doing their job and don't deserve the abuse. Yeah, he was and isn't now. I know exactly where you're coming from because there was a spell a few years ago where there was some really quite serious attacks on those vans. And yeah, you're right. If we are concerned about speed, well, then we should be supporting everything, you know, everything that helps to eliminate that, is the listener's point. TII, RSA, councillors, TDs, blah, blah, blah. Reduction of speed limits not good enough. Enforcement is not happening enough. And there's the two positions. There you go. That's people saying enough enforcement isn't happening. And the speed vans are one arm of that enforcement. Staying with the issue of speeding, and some of these are carryover from last week, but important everyone gets the right to be heard. Morning, Greg. I was driving to Donegal Town yesterday from Letterkenny. I was approaching Lurgy Brack School in the right lane going up the hill. The majority of traffic was in the left lane as they were dropping kids off at Lurgie Brack School. I was doing about 90 kilometres per hour up the hill, and there was a BMW Jeep about 30 yards in front doing a similar speed. As I was approaching the top of the hill at the school, a lady coming the opposite direction in a massive Jeep decided to turn in towards the school between myself and the driver in front of me. I had to hit the brakes as hard as I could, and I got slowed down sufficiently to avoid anything. Thankfully, there was nobody behind me. She had a child in her car. I beeped. She drove on. She didn't give a toss. We were a couple of seconds away from an absolute disaster. That's why it's good to have a dash cam. Right, now, as you would know, we can't talk about it every single day, but the problem with and the frustration with traffic in Letterkenny is continuing. It's becoming the norm now for kids to be late for school in the morning because buses are caught up in traffic. Some of our big bus providers having to announce delays in reaching Donegal Town or Sligo or wherever because the buses are being tied up in Letterkenny. We're getting calls from people who are missing hospital appointments, are late for work and all that type of stuff. So whilst it's not discussed every day, the traffic problems in Letterkenny continue and they're going to come up for discussion at this week's municipal district meeting. It's the Letterkenny Milford Municipal District. Councillor Kieran Brogan is raising this issue and he joins me now. Good morning, Kieran.
8: Good morning, Greg.
0: Right, so, I mean, are you of the view, Kieran, that the reason we are where we are now is because of the changes to the road infrastructure? And when all the lights are in and when all the cones are gone, would you be of the view that we will still have a gridlocked Letterkenny at times?
8: Well, I suppose the first thing I would say is I think Letterkenny has been a huge success story over the last number of years. We have a lot of good things happening. We have a lot of employment. We have a lot of investment in the ATU and indeed the schools. So I think we're going to have congestion. It's been a really good success story. And I suppose the challenge for us now is to try and manage the traffic as best we can while we're waiting on the investment of roads infrastructure in and around Letterkenny. And we have the TNT at a very advanced stage at the moment, which is the new Bonnygee Bridge, is in the statutory planning process. Hopefully in the middle of next year that planning process will be complete to allow us to get into to construction in the following year. And I think we have the Windy Hall Road as well, which has been approved as part of the new Housing Infrastructure Investment Fund. That is due, the planning for that has been passed recently at our July council meeting. I would expect construction to be starting on that new northern relief road of Windy Hall from Glencairn to Knocknamona in the middle of next year, probably a $20 million project. It'll be a huge relief for many people using that road. So that's important.
0: But
8: so
0: we have multiple years with where we are at now. So what do we do in the short to medium term?
8: Well, I think what my motion suggests is the active travel projects that you see ongoing at the moment in the Ballyrean out to the Creamery roundabout and indeed from the hospital roundabout up to Knocknamona, they have been passed by the majority of the elected members, albeit the fact that we in Fianna Fáil have opposed it. I think we have to accept the decision was made there. But the concern I have now is the next proposals up is for the circular road from the hospital roundabout to the top at Glencairn and from the Ballyrean School into the bus depot there at Tesco. They're due to go ahead next. The planning has been passed by the majority of elected members for them. Therefore, active travel there to narrow the carriageways and to put in the double bicycle lanes on both roads. And what I'm proposing for tomorrow's meeting is that we suspend those works. We don't go ahead with them because I believe the timing of them is wrong. I think we need to focus now on, for example, the Windy Hall project from Glencairn out to Knocknamona. Two of them roads would run parallel, if you like, albeit, you know, I think a lot of the traffic will be taken away from circular roads. So I think if we focus on the Windy Hall Road, and part of the scheme, the Housing Investment Infrastructure Fund, means that that road must be substantially completed by 2028. So there's a very good, strong, firm timeline in place for this. This will be a brand new state-of-the-art road. It'll make a huge difference for traffic relief in that part of town. And also, we'd be hoping that the Bonnygee Link could be at an advanced stage. So what I'm saying is we need to try and manage the situation we have. And I've also asked you've heard me saying this to you before, Greg, that we appoint specialist transport consultants to look at how we can improve in the short term some of the junctions we have. Somebody to take a helicopter view of the congestion we have in Letterkenny, and if there can be some small improvements, because I think we all have to recognise that Letterkenny is growing, it will continue to grow. There's a lot of really good, exciting things happening that we're proposing as a council. You know, we've an application in with the department, and I've been speaking to Minister McConnell Ogue about the new transport hub, for example, for Letterkenny. And I know we have a lot of good bus services happening with Local Link that are coming from all parts of Donegal, and we need to try and improve that. We have been talking to a lot of the bus services there and the bus operators, who, in fairness to them, Greg, have some very simple solutions, and I think we need to be listening to their solutions. So I'm trying to get heads together in a very positive way to try and alleviate maybe some of the things that we've seen to date, because look, there is frustration there. There's no point at all.
0: I get you, and I must wrap it up.
8: I think we have an obligation to come for solutions.
0: Yeah, I agree. And the crazy thing is I drove up and down from Letterkenny in the middle of the day on Friday and on Thursday, and it was like a scene from 28 Days Later. There was barely a car on the road, so there are certainly times it's a disaster, and then other times you'd wonder where are all the cars or where are the shoppers? So something has to be done to square that circle.
8: And you know, Greg, I'm glad you've made that point, because that's what worries me about Letterkenny. There's far too much negativity about the traffic in the town, and I think we need to be clear that we are a town that's open for business. It is a growth centre. There's a lot of good things happening, and maybe sometimes around the traffic congestion, we need to see how we can try and manage and improve that message, because Letterkenny is going to be here. All the great things that we have happening is going to be here. There's a lot of employment, and we need to try and come up with some solutions. That's what I'm trying to do here. It's very easy to keep on about the mistakes, and there has been plenty of them, but we need to try and focus on solutions moving forward.
0: 100%, and I've been saying that for the longest time, communication, because we're not telling people when it's quiet, when you can come in and choose your parking spot almost. All right, Kieran, thank you for that. We'll watch on that. We'll have coverage of that meeting, of course, here on the news and show.
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20: Good morning with the Highland Radio News at 10 o'clock. I'm Ryan Brawley. Concerns have been raised about missing road signs at key junctions across the county. Councillor Ali Farran raised the issue at a recent meeting of the Inishowen Municipal District, saying there have been near misses at junctions where yield and stop signs are missing from byroads, particularly in the north of the Inishowen Peninsula. He is calling for a countywide audit to identify roads where signage is missing or inadequate. Councillor Farran says carrying out the audit is important for the safety of motorists.
21: I've been contacted by several people who's had near misses off byroads or people coming out of byroads. And when we looked into it, there's been no stop signs, no yield signs on perfectly good junctions. So that's the reason why I'm calling for an audit in the county to see, is there enough stop signs? And if there's not ones there, why isn't there? And why can we not get them replaced? So it's a safety issue. People are more times than enough on the road watching Google and one thing and another. But they need the structure of a sign.
20: A petition has been launched in a bid to prevent the proposed closure of St. Columba's Primary School in new buildings. The Council for Catholic Maintained Schools submitted a proposal to the Education Authority last week to close the school, which first opened in 1955. If approved, the proposal would see St. Columba's close on August 31st next year. While pupil numbers have fallen, the schools and parents and governors group say the growth of new buildings presents renewed potential for the school. The petition has already attracted over 2,000 signatures, with public and political figures, including Foyle MP Colm Eastwood, backing the campaign. A 12-week pilot at Letterkenny University Hospital has found there was no measurable impact on emergency department flow. The Saturday consultant-led acute medical assessment service was introduced as part of new contracts between the state and hospital consultants. The new public-only consultant contract is a key priority for Health Minister Jennifer Carroll McNeill. However, according to the Irish Times, consultants working on Saturdays saw just 5 patients during the pilot, which ran from April till June. A HSE report has recommended the pilot be discontinued, saying it resulted in increased agency staffing costs and reduced consultant availability on weekdays. A 39-year-old man is due before Inniskillen Magistrates Court today following an incident in Tyrone over the weekend. Officers investigating a bus hijacking charged the man on suspicion of a number of offences, including kidnapping, hijacking, aggravated vehicle taking, causing injury and possession of an offensive weapon. The bus was hijacked in the Beltney Road of Oma before being driven to Strabane. Local councillor Brian Barney Hart joined this morning's Greg Hughes show and explained the reaction of the community.
22: Yeah, it's crazy as episode altogether, and I think people were shocked in Strabane and the wider area that this took place on a busy Saturday afternoon, and this bus came through the town and caused damage to cars, and people had to jump out of the way, and so it was a crazy episode altogether.
20: Reservoir cleaning works are taking place at several locations across Inishowen this week. Ishkearn will carry out works at Mallantown Reservoir in Coldaff this morning, followed by similar works at Umgall Reservoir in Portahack later today. Tomorrow morning, crews will begin works at Ahawil Reservoir in Drumfries from 8 a.m. before carrying out maintenance at Black Mountain Reservoir in Portahack later in the afternoon. Ishkearn is warning that some customers supplied by these reservoirs may experience reduced water pressure and temporary discoloration during the works. The Taoiseach has dismissed what he called a loaded question about whether a border poll will take place during his political career. In Dunbeg yesterday, US President Donald Trump talked up the prospect of Irish reunification for a third time during his two-day visit, saying it was natural to put the North and South together. Micheál Martin will travel to Manchester later this week for his first meeting with Andy Burnham since he became British Prime Minister. Asked whether he expects a border poll during his remaining time in politics, the Taoiseach said he does not believe in setting timelines.
1: Well, that's a loaded question. In terms of involved in politics. But anyway, I've never gone in for sort of timelines and stuff like that. I mean, I'm probably the only guy in the Oireachtas who was in government for the Good Friday Agreement, so I'm very conscious of the enormity of that breakthrough. I'm also conscious of what's in the agreement.
20: And the weather, a dry start with some sunny spells, becoming cloudier through the morning with outbreaks of rain and drizzle spreading from the west, turning heavy and persistent at times. Highest temperatures of 16 to 20 degrees with moderate southwesterly breezes, fresher in coastal regions. That's all for the newsroom for now. We'll be back with the news headlines at 11 o'clock. The obituary notices for this Monday morning, September the 14th. The death has taken place of Kathleen Devlin, Baharna, Clonmany. Funeral arrangements to be confirmed later. The death has taken place of Thomas Keyes, Middle Road, Ballyrain, Letterkenny. Thomas's remains will be reposing at his late residence today and tomorrow from 12 noon, with rosary both nights at 9 p.m. Funeral from there on Wednesday at 10:30 a.m, going to St. Eunan's Cathedral, Letterkenny, for 11 a.m. Requiem Mass, which can be viewed on churchservices.tv. Interment afterwards in Conwell Cemetery, Letterkenny. Family time on the morning of the funeral, please. Family flowers only, please. Donations in lieu of flowers, if desired, to the coronary care ward, Letterkenny University Hospital, care of any family member. The death has taken place of Kathleen Lynch, Naima Collum, Dundas Fort, Manor Cunningham. Kathleen's remains are reposing at her daughter Caroline and son-in-law Gabriel Deveny's home at Castle Forward, Newton Cunningham, today from 2 p.m. until 10 p.m. with rosary at 9 p.m. Funeral from there tomorrow at 10:15 a.m, going to St. Columba's Church, Dromahol, for 11 a.m. Requiem Mass, with interment afterwards in the adjoining graveyard. Family flowers only, please. Donations in lieu of flowers, if desired, to the Donegal Hospice, care of any family member. The death has taken place of Mary Gallagher, Nae O'Neill, Shercloon Ballandraith Lifford, and formerly Money Nick Randallstown. Requiem Mass currently ongoing at St. Patrick's Church, Murlough Lifford, which can be viewed on the parish webcam. Interment afterwards in the adjoining cemetery. The death has occurred of Vivian Deary, 88, Blue Cedars, Ballybuffet. Funeral leaving from his late residence today for Requiem Mass in the Church of Mary Immaculate Stranorler at 11 a.m. Interment in Stranorler Cemetery. The Requiem Mass can be viewed live on churchservices.tv. Family time before the funeral, please. Family flowers only and donations in lieu, if desired, to the Irish Cancer Society in gratitude of the night nurse service, care of any family member, or Gary McCool, funeral director. The death has taken place of Davy Moore, 6 Oatfield Terrace, Letterkenny. Funeral from his late residence today at 1:30 p.m, going to Conwell Parish Church, Church Lane, Letterkenny, for 2 p.m. funeral service of thanksgiving, with interment afterwards in Gortley Cemetery. Family time before the funeral, please. Family flowers only, please. For family information and more details regarding wakes and funerals, please go to highlandradio.com.
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0: Now, of course, September is Irish Music Month. 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How do you do that? Well, stream their music, buy their albums, go to their concerts, buy their merch, whatever it might take. And we are also in the process of listening to, over the course of this week, our four local hero finalists. It's part of a nationwide competition to support Irish music and to find the next big star. We had close to, if not more than, 100 entrants into this competition, and we've managed to whittle it down to four. And we're going to have performances today, tomorrow, Wednesday and Thursday from the four finalists. Today, it's going to be Killian McLaughlin. He's going to be singing his original piece, peace of mind. So we're looking forward to that. And then the hopeful kind will sing Green Baby Go. Ryan McCauley with his anthem nickname, and Ruby Rua, they're going to sing on Thursday with their song Breathless. Then you, along with our judges, get to choose a winner. That winner goes through to a national competition. And every radio station, independent radio station, is sending a representative that eventually gets whittled down to six for a grand finale. So we're all very excited about it. And it kicks off today with our first live performance, Killian McLaughlin in studio. A caller said, Greg said if, listen, I'm sorry if I'm wrong, I genuinely am. Greg said if Ireland really objected to Trump, there would be more than a few thousand people protesting. Well, I took part in the protest in Dublin, and there were actually 50,000 people at the protest. I'd like him to take back his comment as he wasn't there. Okay, see, people get very defensive, and then they go on to say the media likes to downplay these things. I was going by a couple of reports I've seen. 50,000, if there was 50,000 there, that sends an incredibly strong message, I would not admit, because I don't have a dog in the race, so to speak, but that is very, very significant. I want to go to Phyllis, who was out and about at the weekend. Hi, Phyllis.
3: Hi, Greg.
0: Now, tell us what happened to you recently. You were out shopping, were you?
3: Yes.
0: And what happened?
3: So I was... I was in the shop and I was going to put bottles in the bottle bin, and there was two couples there with five bags of bottles emptying it, and the machine was only two. So the man had taken the other machine and he was putting the bottles in the machine. And the woman also had taken the other machine, putting the bottles into the machine as well. So I approached her and told her that, sorry, madam, this machine is only two. And since your husband is using the other one, why don't you let the rest of us use this one? And she told me that first come, first serve. Mm. I didn't take it personally or was offended about it. But my awareness that I want to raise here over here is that we have to be considerate in the community. Because if your husband has taken the other machine and you people have five bags, you, the woman, have to think that, oh, my husband is using the other machine and there's only two machines here. So why don't I think of other people and let them use the machine? Because I didn't have a lot of bottles in my bag. It was just a little bit. And the woman also beside me also had a little bit in her bag. So the two of us have to go and put our bottles in our boots and then go back into the shop and shop, which I think it wasn't nice because the machines is only two and the two of you have got five big bean bags of bottles to empty.
0: So do you think, Phyllis, that this happens so often that there does need to be some sort of a rule, or is this more about saying, look, think of others?
3: Yes, I think people should think about others because the machine is only two. And if your husband is using the other one, you should leave the other one for people also to use it.
0: Yeah.
3: Because I don't know, some people have taken this as a business. And Greg, when you go out to shop, people will queue to empty their bottles as if it's something, I don't know, that they are doing. So if there is a rule over there that one bag per person, I think it will go quickly and then everybody will have a turn. But if only one person comes with five bags to empty, I don't know what we want to turn the country up to.
0: And Phyllis, did you hang about and wait to dispose of your bottles or did you take them elsewhere?
3: No, I didn't hang about. I went to shop. It wasn't only me that was in the line. It was a woman and myself. Sorry. The woman was next standing after me to come and use her bottle. So the two of us, we put our bottles into the car and then we went to shop. Mm. Yeah.
0: Okay. So you believe there should be, you see, I mean, even a one person, one machine policy, I mean, they were married, but what do you do? Sort of ask for ID, if you know what I mean? I'm not sure we'll ever see a situation whereby, you know, that's enforceable. But I think maybe a bit of common courtesy is really also what we're looking about. You know, if you are a couple, focus on the one machine and free up the other machine for other people.
3: Exactly, yes. That's what I'm saying, Greg. So people should be considerate, yeah, and think about other people, because the two of them were together and they have five bags.
0: Mm, that's a lot of bottles.
3: And if your husband is using, yes, a lot of bottles, if your husband is using the other machine, you leave the other ones for people that will come.
0: Okay.
3: But well, you also jump on it and went to take the other one, the other machine.
0: Okay, let's throw it out there and see what other listeners think. Thank you, Phyllis. So the question is there an etiquette issue at our recycling machines? Now, hopefully we get more of these machines where you just tip in the bottles rather than having to feed them one by one. But that might not come today or tomorrow. Is there a problem with etiquette at these recycling machines? Let us know. I have sympathy for Phyllis there, but I also understand that, you know, they're recycling bottles, and I don't think you could introduce anything that stops that, because they're not exactly just, you know, hanging about. They are using the machines. But what do you think? I don't know. I don't do that in our house, so I don't really know what the ups and downs of it are. 086 60 25,000, 086 60 25,000. The caller says, no mention of Karen Dunne winning the senior county camogie final in your sports roundup. Forget about the ladies as usual. No, it's not. That's not really what that is, to be honest with you. It's just Brendan Devaney having a chat about what's coming up in the podcast, and it is not exhaustive. There's lots of games we didn't get to mention. So I am all for a bit of criticism, don't get me wrong, but there's no exclusion and no forgetting about the ladies, because we often talk, if not every week, about the ladies' football. But listen, I think the better message is big congratulations to Karen Dunne winning the senior county camogie final. Fair play to you. Conor O'Donnell's two sisters on the team as well, which is fantastic. And listen, that's positive now, isn't it? We've given them a nice mention without any negativity. Shane Lowry done more for Irish-American relations in one weekend than Micheál Martin done in his old career. I get where you're coming from. Not fair, but anyway. Hi, Greg. I'm writing to once again highlight the speed of the traffic travelling through St. Johnstone. Nothing has been done, with the pleads and concerns being ignored for years. The speed is unbelievable, and with cars parked everywhere due to new businesses in the village, it's only a matter of time before another serious crash happens. With two young lives being lost this year already, why is the council yet again turning the back on a disaster waiting to happen? We talk about a lot of issues with roads on this show, but nothing is so glaring as the problems in St. Johnstone. And I can understand locals sort of being so frustrated, wondering, listen, if we don't keep mentioning this and more lives are lost, we'll feel as if, you know, we didn't do enough. But what can they do as well, other than representations to local authority, contacts with us? But what is the reason for the foot dragging in A, recognising the issues in St. Johnstone, and B, implementing something to ensure, as best as we possibly can, to ensure there is no further loss of life?
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6: 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The reference number is S6. It's game number 38. 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
0: Okay, we're at an advanced stage of setup for the first performance from the first of our four local hero finalists. Cillian McLaughlin's going to be performing his song that he entered, Peace of Mind, and we'll have a second track from Cillian as well. That's coming up in the next, 20 minutes or so, or 10 minutes or so. Just to remind you, if you want to watch that live performance, you can do so if you are close to a phone or your telly. We're on YouTube, Highland Radio Ireland, on your TV, your laptop, your mobile devices. We're across the Facebook pages as well and on the X platform. But I want to say good morning first to Eunan. Hi, Eunan.
23: Hello, Greg. How are you?
0: I'm doing all right. And quite a bit of a focus on the roads today by accident rather than design. What was your experience? It involves these scooters again, doesn't it? What was your experience?
23: Yeah. No, I was out for a walk early this morning there just, and I've come up the town heading for the hospital direction there. And on the footpath, four different spots between the traffic lights at McGarry's there and the hospital, four young lads, they were different times, you know, they were on these scooters things.
0: Mm.
23: They had no helmet, no high-vis, and they were on the footpath.
0: Right, so that's the triple they've got up there. All three things are currently illegal. Now, the footpath, is the footpath a footpath or is it a footpath stroke cycle lane?
23: No, it's actually just the footpath,
0: right,
23: because there's no cycle lane to see between McCarry's and the hospital roundabout.
0: Of course not,
23: that's,
0: right,
23: you know, on the left-hand side. Yeah.
0: So they got the trip. That's three on-the-spot fines, effectively, it should be, yeah.
23: Aye, they've these, what do you call it, on them as well, earphone things you were listening to a radio.
0: Mm.
23: So they wouldn't, if they're listening to the radio, they're not, to me, they're not even, they wouldn't maybe not hear a car if they were out onto the road a wee bit to gun you, how that sometimes they go out and in there to go out on the footpath again,
0: where
23: there's a bit of a height.
0: Yeah.
23: I think it's very dangerous. They're just not listening, but, I was just listening to that other lady that was on there just when you are there about the bottles there.
0: Phyllis, yeah.
23: Yes, I think they need to have a wee bit of patience. If somebody's in before them and they've a pile of bottles, well, you either wait or just come back another time. That's what I would do, you know.
0: Mm. I guess, yeah.
23: That's my view on it anyway. I mean, it's time I went down and there were plenty in it, and I would just take them away and come back again. You just have to have patience, you know.
0: Yeah.
23: She said she only had a few, but sure, I mean, it's surely they got it. If she only had a few, sure, what the hell odds, you know, come back another time, put them in the boot and come back another time.
0: Yeah, the only machines I would use really, they're not machines, they're the actual bottle banks, and most of the time I take the bottles home with me because they're always full. I would be inclined to sort of go, right, today's not my day, I'll do it another day, or I'll do it after the shopping or what have you.
23: Yeah,
0: but
23: right.
0: I'm kind of leaning with you a little bit on that one, but I also understand that we're all different, and maybe for some they need the money.
23: Yeah.
0: Maybe the money's required. Not in Phyllis's case.
23: Do you know
0: for
23: another
0: other
23: thing that the machines just, Greg, when I was down sometimes fitting them in as well. Sometimes they wouldn't take the bottle, you know.
0: Yeah.
23: And if you try it a couple of times, then she will take it. I don't know what's going on there, because for some people might think then that bottle shouldn't be going in there and take it away and dump it in the bin.
0: Yeah, I'm not sure.
23: There's something wrong with the machines.
0: I'm sure
23: sometimes
0: it's not
23: she
0: an
23: does
0: exact
23: give it
0: science.
23: To you, and sometimes she doesn't.
0: I get you. You just have to keep going. All right, then. So interesting. And I think on a couple of points, that the fact that we're deep into these lawns now, they've been there for a week, and you know, you're getting people, you've witnessed them breaking the law on in three different ways, effectively. It's not good enough. All right, thanks.
23: Yeah.
0: Thanks, Ewan, and look after yourself. I do appreciate it, Ewan, commenting on the bottle delays as well. Right, and let's stay on the roads. Good morning to you.
9: Morning.
0: There's a slight delay because the radio's on, so if you can switch the radio down, it might make it a bit easier, because you're going to hear me on the phone sooner than you might on the radio, Anne, and I want to be able to make sure... There we go. He sounds lovely, whoever that guy on the radio is.
9: Right. Lovely is right, Greg, yeah.
0: Anne, the crossroads at Kilmacrennan. I hate going through these every single morning. Talk to me about it.
9: Well, especially if you're coming from the chapel side of Kilmacrennan and you're trying to get across that road, the traffic coming from Letterkenny, it's coming right over that hill, and the speed of those cars coming from Letterkenny, it's unbelievable. And you're kicking your life in your hands to be trying to cross that road. And especially at school time, I mean, I can't believe that there's nothing being done about it. Because, I mean, there's a school over there, and trying to get across from the children leaving that school, if they're going the Mulford direction or any direction, it's just, you can sit there for 7-8 minutes in a day.
0: Yeah, and the footpaths are low, and I worry about people trying to avoid cars and hitting people standing waiting on buses and stuff. Why has nothing been done about that junction yet, Anne, I wonder? Because it has to be one of the most dangerous in the county.
9: It is one of the most dangerous. I mean, I have reason to be over there. I mean, I don't live on that road, but I have reason to be on that road three or four times a week. And there's a smaller... I mean, I know there's crossroads over at the over the Carlisle Diamond there.
0: Yeah.
9: And that's another very dangerous crossroads. And there was actually they were alerted there recently. There was four. I don't know how that'll work out. But there's four stop signs on each of the roads. Now I don't know how it'll work out, but there was something done about it and it was highlighted.
0: Well, we were talking about that last week, and I was kind of embarrassed because I don't know what happens in that crossroads with four stop signs. Who goes first? Everyone's stopped looking at each other. Like,
9: I don't know.
0: All right. Anyway, sorry. Let's go back.
9: It's safer than four cars going at one time. That's the only thing.
0: That's true. But Kilmacrennan, we had very close shaves there. We've had very close shaves, and it does feel like it's something very serious waiting to happen. It's just the way that low footpaths and pedestrians are tied into that situation as well, and. It just feels like, very sadly, something major could happen there, and none of us want to be a part of that.
9: Yeah. And there's children coming from the little play area, from the learning tree right over to the school as well. I mean, it's just such a dangerous junction all in. And then they were talking at one stage of increasing the speed limit going through the town of Kilmacrennan.
0: Oh, well, that's not going to happen.
9: Well, that's not going to happen, but I mean, do you think it would increase? I think it's dangerous. It's just you take your life in your hands crossing that road, especially crossing the main road. It's not so bad coming from Kilmacrennan or coming from Letterkenny if you're going either road, but it's coming out at either the Mulford side or coming from the Chapel side. Trying to get across the road is just so difficult.
0: How long does it take on average?
9: Well, if you come out there, we'll see now on a bank holiday, and you know the traffic that comes up from the likes of Dunfanaghy on a bank holiday, and you're coming out at the wrong time of the day, 5:30, you could sit easily for 5 or 10 minutes. And if there's a car coming from the Mulford side and you're coming from the Chapel side, like, who goes first? It's a matter of who's at the junction first, and it's not everybody does that. It's a nightmare.
0: Yeah,
9: I really do dread it.
0: And I'm not a huge fan either of cars stopping on the main part of the road to let traffic out, because then, you know, there's cars behind them that aren't expecting that. And I know people think they're doing the right thing, but I'm not sure that's a solution. And one other thing, if you're sitting there and you're the first car, do cars then start getting impatient behind you, think that you're being a fuddy-duddy, that you're being too cautious?
9: Yeah. I've seen myself actually having to go down left when I'm coming out, down left, and come back out round and then go through the Mulford road then, because the traffic is that bad.
0: There you go.
9: It's just a point.
0: And we've seen cars coming from the Milford direction, not recognizing that that's a crossroads either, and straight into traffic too. It's very, very worrying.
9: It is very worrying, yeah. And there's a lot of buses on that road too, and buses stop. You know, the bus stop very often parks down on the Creasley side of the Kilmacrenan. And it's really just this difficult junction all in. At certain times it is worse.
0: Okay, thank you. Anne, and anyway, just another voice recognising there is a major problem. I agree with you. Thank you so much. What is the delay? If any local reps are listening, what is the delay in getting something done with that crossroads in Kilmacrenan? I recognise that if you're listening in other parts of the county, you might not care as much. But listen, we talk about roads all over the place all of the time as well. Greg, they've started work on the Mill Bridge in Buncrana. What a mess they're going to make of it. Same as Letterkenny, our councillors are not planners and are not listening. Bonagy, when are they starting the Bonagy Bridge? Because if that had been done when they closed down Martin's business, we would not have the traffic problems today. When is it going to be done? There's different estimates in relation to the timing of that. I've got my own theories. Donegal must be the only place where a plane lands at Carrickfinn Airport. The pilot says, thank you for flying with us. Now be careful when driving home. I don't think, if they do say that, I think that's more a courtesy and a comment of care rather than a reference to the roads. I don't know, maybe not. On to the return machine. The other people were at the machine before you, therefore they did nothing wrong. Wait your turn and get over it. Another, just wait like everyone else. And a third, don't agree with the woman. It's first come, first serve, just the same as queuing at the shop. If someone has 23 products, doesn't mean they should be allowed in front of everyone. I get you. What is your feelings about when you're doing a relatively big shop or a big shop and, you know, you've been waiting in the queue there for 10 minutes to get your turn at the conveyor belt and someone comes in with three or four things and sort of edges past you or keeps looking at you, so you have to let them through, and then there's another behind them, and you feel you have to let them through. Do you always let people through, or what? I think if you go to some of these stores, like, say, for instance, Lidl or Aldi, it's not a great shop to go on and buy two or three things, or maybe, it depends on the mood the person with the big shop is in. It's just sometimes you can feel like, and I'll let anyone through, I've got time on my hands, but sometimes it's like, you know, there's almost like a entitlement. I've had that experience before where it was, look, I'm going ahead, I've only got two things, rather than a, do you mind if I go ahead? And it's just, I feel uncomfortable. I'd almost prefer if no one come up behind me rather than having to deal with that. But anyway, that's a completely different manner. It's just when someone mentioned queuing at the shop, it just time and time again, it comes up whereby you're doing your shop, you've patiently waited, and then someone who probably in all knowledge has gone in and got bread and milk in that type of a shop, knowing that there isn't an express lane, you kind of, should you not know that you're probably going to have to wait? I don't know. All right, anyway, back after these.
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0: Not so bad.
1: Brilliant stuff. I didn't think I'd be seeing you again so soon.
0: Yeah, neither did I. And I was only on way Paul and Trudy there a couple of weeks ago too.
1: Fantastic. So. Yeah. Okay. Right. So talk to us a little bit about yourself. You're just 20 years of age. It seems like you've been around forever, Killian.
0: Yeah, 20. I'm 21 in December, so 05. And I've been doing the gigging and stuff since I was in TY in school. I think TY or 5th year, so 16. So I've been doing it for about 4 years now. So it kind of, people that wouldn't know me before think that I'm older. I've been at it for ages, but it's only now whenever I'm on a kind of property, getting my name out and stuff like that there. But I kept busy anyway.
1: Yeah, indeed. So. Now, you have already had a single out called Lost. We loved playing it here, and you've performed in many venues across the county and down in Dublin as well, which is a great way to blood yourself. Yeah. In terms of songwriting, because everyone entering a song into this, Peace of Mind is yours, it had to be an original piece of work. So when did you sort of start properly writing songs and introducing them into your performances, Killian?
0: Yeah, it's funny, like, because in my course in college, I'm doing songwriting, but before I had started that course, I'd never written a song before. Like, I'd have riffs and stuff like that, but I never wrote lyrics, and it was more of a, I needed two original songs for the audition for the course, so that was the first two songs I'd ever written was them two, and they were shocking, like, but it did enough to get me into the course, like, and then because it's a songwriting course, like every day we're in like workshopping songs and we're given assignments and you have to write a song to a certain brief, or maybe they won't give you any brief and all, but it's great to keep you driven to do it, like, you know.
1: Because you will draw, for instance, in Peace of Mind, you've drawn on your own experiences and all that, but it's not just simply a case of writing words. Like, there's a science to songwriting,
0: isn't
1: there?
0: There's a definite science. There's proper, like, that's the same when you're workshopping it. There's ways of using words and using cliches. Like, it's all right to use cliches in certain parts and then certain parts not. And then it depends on the genre too, with being on the nose and all. Like, so, like, I still wouldn't find I'm the greatest at the lyrics, but
1: well, hold on a second, Killian, here. We're trying to flog you to the voters, all right?
0: Sorry.
1: So we can leave the self-deprecating until we're off air. You're doing fantastic and you sound great. Listen, we're going to talk about Peace of Mind, but you're going to perform a song from Stevie Wonder, is that right?
0: Oh, he's Stevie Wonder number. He's just after announcing a tour there. Could be probably his last tour, like, so hopefully I get to see him and hopefully I do him justice here now.
1: Brilliant
0: so
1: stuff. How are you going to take on Superstition?
0: Superstition, aye. With the loop pedal. Now, I have, for the two songs, I have a loop station here and a kick pedal. So if people are wondering at home how I'm making all these noises, it's being
1: just to be clear,
0: here.
1: It's not a backing track. He's doing this all live for us in the studio. So, Killian, Superstition, whenever you're ready. Or Superstition,
0: no bother,
1: sorry. Go ahead.

0: Well done, Killian. I know it's a function of the looping where you have to build the sound up, but I don't know if it's because of, you know, me liking dance music in the past and all that, but that's the part I actually enjoy. Yeah, if you get where I'm coming from, it's part of the performance. I love the way the levels just start building up.
1: Cool, it's whenever I first started doing it, I was a bit more clunky with it, like, but when you get doing it a lot, like, you get to, like, you're like, one loop, one, two, three, four loop, two, two, three, three. You want it to get it kind of within four bars, kind of, like, so that you're kind of want, and you've got it straight in, so you're not leaving people waiting for ages to, like...
0: Yeah, I know what you mean. You don't want to take too long on it. You want to be building it in rhythm. I get you. Stay where you are. That's Killian McLaughlin, 20-year-old singer-songwriter from Newtown, Cunningham. He is the first finalist in our Irish Music Month competition. Just to let you know, we have four finalists. One of them will be chosen by you to go forward to represent us in a national music competition from all independent radio stations, participating radio stations across the country. A final group of six then go through to a mega event, and we want one of our four in there. That's what we're here for. We're going to hear Killian's entry, Peace of Mind. Chat a little bit about that after a quick break.
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4: Chatra to hola kondi gunning al. 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Go on corla condi gunning on. We has deshin war fable a wallan upper hawag the sha janta aku hana hain. 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
0: So, becoming cloudier through the morning with outbreaks of rain and drizzle spreading from the west, turning heavy and persistent at times, patches of mist too. Highest temperatures 16 to 20 degrees with moderate southwesterly breezes, fresher in coastal regions. 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We have four fantastic finalists for you to enjoy this week. And we're in conversation and listening to the first of our finalists, and that is Killian McLaughlin. Killian, talk to me about Peace of Mind and the what this song is about.
1: So I released the song... what is it? It's 2 or 3 weeks ago now, Friday, anyway, whenever I was in with you last. And the song, I wrote it last year down in college. It's about being a bit like kind of dopey and forgetful, but like remembering stuff that's important, or not even remember stuff, but maybe remembering some stuff you don't want to remember when you forget everything else. Like, you could take it both ways. It could either be being forgetful and remembering what you love, or it could be remembering what you don't, or you know what I mean? Like, you might forget stuff that matters and then remember stuff that like would eat you up, like, you know, that there kind of way, and you're looking for that bit of peace of mind.
0: Yeah, it's kind of it's not taking in the useful stuff, maybe being preoccupied with the nonsense.
1: That's it. I think we all know what
0: that feels like, right? What has your reaction been to the reaction to this track? Because, you know, you're a bit self-deprecating. You know, you don't big yourself up, but you've written this song, you've produced it well, you've put it out there, it's getting radio play. Are you really proud of yourself for what it's doing for you?
1: Yeah, it's really cool. Like even that, to come out, like being on with yourself and being on with Paul and Trudy, like, is really cool. And then end up being played on the radio, like, I really appreciate it. Like, and just need to keep promoting it. Like, and it's annoying sometimes having to do, like, the TikTok and the social media, and like, you feel like you're wrecking people's heads putting it up all the time and stuff, but it just has to be done. But it's doing well enough anyway, so doing something right, like, so.
0: Of course, listen, it's brilliant. Right, okay, so talk us through, is this another layered backing that you're going to do for yourself, or what's the story?
1: Aye, there's another loop with us here, and it's not as long as the last one, so you won't be waiting. It could end up being a bit longer, but hopefully not.
0: Killian, please, I can only help you so much.
1: Yeah.
0: Right, okay, I'm only messing. Listen, it's a lovely part of your character. Right, this is finalist number one, Killian McLaughlin, performing his own track and backing himself, and that track is called Peace of Mind.

0: Got a piece of me in there.
1: Well done, Killian. You did yourself proud. Brilliant stuff. Fantastic performance.
0: Much,
1: really
0: appreciate
1: you calling up. Well done to you.
0: Thanks for having me.
1: Killian McLaughlin, Irish Music Month. Irish Radio continuing its excellent support of Irish artists in association with IBI Hot Press and Commissioner Mann Sound and Vision Scheme, funded by the television licence fee. We are delighted to have heard from Killian there. Tomorrow, we are going to have in studio the Hopeful Kind.

0: Yeah, indeed. So you can see the quality of the entrance. That is the Hopeful Kind, Green Baby Go. They are in studio tomorrow performing. We'll let you know as the week wears on how you can vote for your favourites. One of our four acts goes forward to a major national competition with the prize, not only a cash prize as well, but the prize of a guaranteed radio play across the country, a recording session, and so much more besides. So listen, looking forward to that. Again, thanks to Killian. Good luck to him. Looking forward to tomorrow's act, The Hopeful Kind. And brilliant reaction coming in as well, by the way. Dolores, great first entry. Thank you. Felamy says, listen to that young man. The Northwest is full of amazing talent. Another talent to the what? I wish that young fella, Killian, all the best. And on it goes. And listen, these are, all of our artists actually are, you know, on the precipice, on the brink, and they all are, have great careers or will have great careers ahead of them. And this is just a further push in that direction. So, as I say, we'll open up on our website an opportunity for you to click on the Local Hero tab and vote. And then we have until Sunday the 20th of September. That's coming up after all of our performances. So in other words, the tab on the internet, on our website, will be available from noon on Thursday. Back with you tomorrow morning at 9 a.m. Have a great day, everyone. Stay safe and stay tuned. John Breslin's Around the Northwest next.
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2: Behind the immersion, there's a switch no one understands. 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
8: 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I'm Ryan Brawley. Letterkenny is set to receive €14.7 million under new funding announced by Minister for Housing, Local Government and Heritage James Brown. This is part of a national funding package of €409 million, which is available to each local authority in the state. The proposed Letterkenny Transport Hub will receive the largest segment of funding with €9 million. The Letterkenny Cultural Corridor is set to receive €5.4 million, while Into Letterkenny and LK Green Connect 2 will each be allocated €150,000. Police are appealing for information regarding an incident which took place in Derry on Friday last. Criminal damage was caused to a property in the Dove Gardens area where numerous windows were smashed. Police are asking those who were in the vicinity of Dove Gardens at around 12:30 on the 11th of September to contact them. They ask individuals to get in touch on 101. 82 patients in the Northwest were on trolleys this morning. Letterkenny University Hospital makes up for 42 of those patients, making it the fourth most overcrowded in the country. The other 40 come from Sligo University Hospital. University Hospital Limerick was the most overcrowded, with 99 patients awaiting a bed. Michelle O'Neill insists the United Kingdom's days are numbered as the leaders of Northern Ireland, Scotland and Wales meet in Cardiff for a summit on independence. For the first time since devolution began, all three nations have first ministers who want to leave the United Kingdom. It happens to follow a weekend in which US President Donald Trump backed a United Ireland. Uisce Éireann is carrying out a programme of reservoir cleaning and maintenance works at four locations across Inishowen this week. Work is taking place at Mallintown Reservoir in Coldaff this morning, with crews moving to Umgall Reservoir in Portnahack later today. Tomorrow the programme continues at Ahawil Reservoir in Drumfries from 8 a.m, followed by maintenance at Black Mountain Reservoir in Portnahack. Uisce Éireann says the works may temporarily affect local water supplies, with some customers experiencing reduced pressure or discoloured water. And frequent short assignments might be the key to making homework beneficial. A University of Limerick study has found students who complete half an hour assignments every day scored better in tests than those with no homework. The researchers believe occasionally long, involved pieces of work are less beneficial, even if the total number of hours spent doing homework is similar. And that's all for the newsroom for now. We'll be back with headlines once again at midday.
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12: Well, plenty of songs between now and 1. Some stories and newsy bits and anything else that's going around and about. Let's start with this. Some balloons. 99 to be precise.

Starting off today with Nina, 99 red balloons. 99 Luftballoons, as it was originally. Nina, a German band, and then was released over here as 99 Red Balloons. An anti-war song and about an accidental nuclear apocalypse when 99 just ordinary balloons were mistaken for a military threat. Anyway, that's from 1983. Now, today, Monday the 14th, on the roads, well, in Buncrana, there's work on Millbridge, and those are barriers, the ones that are filled with water, they're being removed, and the bridge is going to be completed. So from today until Friday, the bridge is going to be closed, and the barriers, well, they will be removed, and there's going to be an extension to the footpath. And anyhow, the current one-way system will remain in place while the barriers are being removed, and that's happening this week anyhow at Millbridge in Buncrana. If you come across anything on the roads, if you come across anything you'd like to pass on to us, then feel free by text or WhatsApp at 086 60 25000, or if you'd like a dedication or just comment on something or other, that's the best place. Text or WhatsApp. You're Shakira now.

It's the night of bingo, but not as you know it. It's our big Highland bingo party. It's back this November, and the last one was great fun and turned out to be really popular. So this year, anyhow, we're bringing the party actually to two locations for two big nights of it's fun, it's music, it's plenty of chances to win prizes. And the doors open at 7 and then the bingo gets underway at 8. So Saturday the 21st of November, anyhow, at the Inishowen Gateway Hotel. Okay, it's a night of, well, there'll be some bingo. There's going to be a top prize of €1,000. There's glow sticks, there's dance-offs, there's lip-sync battles and some more surprises as the night goes on. So if you're coming with your friends or maybe workmates just looking for a great night out, then this would be the place. And it's 18 plus, okay? So 18 years and over only. And you can get your tickets now if you're interested in that, or if you want to book for a group or whatever. A bit of bingo, a bit of dancing, a bit of singing, and a real party atmosphere. So that's Saturday the 21st of November in the Inishowen Gateway Hotel in Buncrana. Details on our website, or you can contact the station here in 25,000.

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8: It's now 18 minutes past 11. Here's ABC.

Well, a couple of events on Culture Night, which is this Friday. There's going to be some singing and dancing in Letterkenny Town Park, and that will be by Irish performers, also by acts from originally from Ukraine, South Africa, and the Indian community. And each performance is an expression of artists who now call Donegal home. And this is presented by Inishowen Carnival Group. It's supported by Creative Ireland, and this will be on the amphitheatre. It's an outdoor performance, so that's the open stage just as you go into the park there. So that's from 7 to 8 this Friday. And then just beside that, there is a tour of St. Connell's, or the Mental as it used to be known. It's actually the largest building in Letterkenny. And it was for those who were deemed to be insane back in the 19th century. And it was a place of fear because families were fearful that someone belonging to them would be sent there. And it was called welfare, but essentially people were locked up there for years. And the tour will be given by a former resident and then a senior staff member, Barry Ramsey, who actually has happy memories of growing up within St. Connell's. And there's Colin Murray, an architectural historian. And we'll talk about how the buildings came to be and how they were brought into existence. So it's supported by the Heritage Office and the Heritage Council. And the meetup, if you're interested in that, will be at the front of St. Connell's, and that's at 6:30. It'll take about an hour, 6:30 to 7:30 is what they envisage. There's no need to book.

what a weekend it was for Shane Lowry, and what a win at the Irish Open. It was just magnificent. He dominated all weekend and then finished 11 shots clear. So 11 shots better than the chasing pack. It was amazing golf. Some of the shots were unbelievable, especially some of the putting. I was thinking, how did he get that in from there? Anyhow, this is 17 years on from when he won the event as an amateur. But the wait, anyhow, for a victory is over, and a four-year wait, actually, for a victory. So it's been some tough times for him, and that seems to be the way it is in golf. It's very solitary out there, and if you're not doing well, it can be a lonely, lonely place. So it was great to see him have an unbelievable weekend on a golf course. And, of course, it was a great weekend for the sub-editors as well. Some of the headlines today, it's just great. The Irish Daily Mail, a double Irish for Trump over unity and whiskey tax. And that's a reference to him ending the tax on the import tax on whiskey into Irish whiskey, that is, into the United States. Shots are in Shane, says the Star, and a presidential pardon. So that's a play on the Donald Trump, and a lot of pictures of Donald Trump and Shane Lowry at the end. At the prize presentation. So it was an amazing weekend of golf in very tough conditions, because it started off the really rough conditions. It got a bit better as the weekend went on, but it didn't seem to matter too much. Shane Lowry.

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music there from The Cars. Now, I see that an athlete taking part in a Hydrox event in Beijing completed the race. This is despite soiling herself midway through. And she actually won the event. So it was amazing. I mean, just, you know, when this happens, your instinct would be, oh, that's it, I can't go on. But she carried on and she won. And there's footage of her that, you know, despite her soiled legs, getting through the event. Some are saying that, you know, she should have been stopped or she should have pulled out. And, you know, they're criticizing the organizers. Anyhow, Hyrox, I should say, is say that there was a big cleanup operation after the event, and that included sanitizing equipment and replacing sections of the carpet. And some who participated actually have called for an apology because they had to come in contact with contaminated equipment, and that's the way it works. There's a sled push, I think, and there's some indoor rowing, and then you have to carry a sandbag, things that would, you know, perhaps have been used by this competitor. I'm not 100% sure how it works, but I know there's different events within, or different challenges within, and there's different equipment in some cases that has to be used. And yeah, Hyrox actually penalise competitors for spitting and also for littering. But I'd say this is a first for them. And they said that the contaminated areas were properly cleaned afterwards. And it brings to mind, of course, Paula Radcliffe in that marathon in London a few years ago. And it was 2005, that far back. And she had to relieve herself by the side of the road. And this was at the 22-mile mark. So she was at the finishing stages, and she went on to win as well. So was this competitor right to carry on? Should she have carried on in the event? Should the organisers have stepped in? Should she have pulled out? Is it fair to others? If something like this happened to you, well, would you have continued? Let us know, 0866 20 5000.

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7: Well, after such a great day yesterday, a bit of a change today. This afternoon, remaining cloudy with a band of showery rain moving in from the west. Tonight then we'll see a partly cloudy start with clear spells and the odd shower.
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So this Australian athlete, as it turned out, who was competing in High Rocks in Beijing, and because of the physical, intense physical stress, soiled herself. But she carried on and she actually won. But the question is, should she have been stopped? Should she have stopped herself? In one way, it's commendable that she did carry on and win. But then the other, you know, the other side of it is, what about the other competitors? And, you know, she was obviously contaminating equipment along the way. High Rocks is, it's all done indoors. It's a race that's done indoors, and you alternate between 1 kilometer, like a 1 kilometer run, and then there's different things like a sled push and a sled pull, and there's burpees and rowing and so on. Anyhow, the question is, should she have continued? Was it fair to the others? Gary says, she may have won number one, but will always be remembered for... Okay, thanks, Gary. I think we know where you're going there. Cheryl, no. That's grounds for disqualification. Also a biohazard for everyone else. And she... Well, that's a few people saying, pretty much saying the same thing. And Lauren says, no, I disappear. You'd never hear or see me again. The embarrassment alone, I think, would make most of us go, that's it, I'm out. And Ruth says they should have stopped her straight away. That's so inconsiderate of the health of others. And Michael says that the fact that they let her finish the race is wild.

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9: Thanks, John. Good afternoon. A West Donegal councillor has raised serious concerns around access to Donegal's offshore islands for emergency services. Councillor Micheál Colmhagill Asbuig says over the weekend there was a fire on Gola Island, which a fire engine dispatched from Dunloe could not attend. This was due to inadequate pier access, which meant the fire engine brought could not disembark the barge it was travelling on. The independent councillor has now requested a meeting with Donegal County Council and the Department of the Gaeltacht over the issue of staffing. Councillor Micheál Asbuig says there should also now be a look at the infrastructure of the islands. Letterkenny is set to receive almost €14.7 million under a new funding package announced by the Minister for Housing, Local Government and Heritage, James Brown. The funding is part of a national package worth €409 million, which is being made available to local authorities across the state under the new Towns and Cities Regeneration Investment Fund programme. The proposed Letterkenny Transport Hub will receive the largest share with €9 million allocated to the project. A further €5.4 million will go towards the Letterkenny Cultural Corridor. Meanwhile, Into Letterkenny and LK Green Connect 2 will each receive €150,000. 82 patients were waiting on trolleys at hospitals across the northwest this morning. Letterkenny University Hospital accounted for 42 of those patients, making it the fourth most overcrowded hospital in the state. A further 40 patients were waiting on trolleys at Sligo University Hospital. University Hospital Limerick had the highest number nationally, with 99 patients awaiting a bed. Leaders of Sinn Féin, the SNP and Plaid Cymru claim the UK's time is coming to an end as they call on the British government to prepare for constitutional change. They've signed a memorandum of understanding at a big meeting in Cardiff to talk about independence from the United Kingdom. It happens to follow a weekend in which the US President Donald Trump backed a United Ireland. And aspiring lawyers will no longer need a college degree to pursue the career. The Law Society of Ireland has launched a new solicitor apprenticeship programme allowing early school leavers to train in law firms across the country. Expressions of interest open this September, with the first cohort of apprentices expected to start this time next year. And that's all for the newsroom for now. We'll be back with the lunchtime news, sport and obituary notices at 1 o'clock.
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So the Hyrox competitor who carried on and won despite having soiled yourself. Stephen says there's a line of powering through and this crosses it since it was indoors with shared equipment. Two good points, indoors and shared equipment. And when your win could cost others their health, it's not as much of a win anymore. Megan says, I sincerely hope that everyone who competed at Hyrox Beijing was refunded. I've never seen anything like that in my life. And Karen says, I'm not a doctor, but I'm pretty sure that's your body's way of telling you to stop. And then Owen says, if she's doing it at an international level, which she is, think about the time and effort and commitment that she's put in. Is it fair to others? Well, it's not a rare occurrence in other sports. Paula Radcliffe famously had a similar incident. It's on the tournament providers to ensure the competition is fair for all competitors and that there's enough equipment, which is sounds as though they have, in which case, fair play to her for battling through and completing it. Now, Donald Trump, of course, was here at the weekend, here for the golf and then mixed in a little bit of politics, but he used his speech anyhow at the prize giving yesterday to announce that he's removing tariffs from Irish whiskey. So some good has come off it. And it was subject to a 10% tariff, which put it at a disadvantage because Scotch and whiskey from Northern Ireland currently has no tariff. So that's good. Or good for whiskey makers, anyhow. And in other news today, it's been a tough year for tour and travel operators. And our behaviour has been affected by war, also by a lot of uncertainty around the world, high fuel prices, maybe caused by the war, the cost of living, and the fact that there was such bad fires, wildfires across much of Europe this summer. And traditionally, the busiest period for sales when it comes to travel is around the first and second quarter. So sales in the first half of the year for the summer season are crucial. But by the end of February, when the conflict in the Middle East started, there was a lot of uncertainty that carried into March and April and even continued into May. So that means that the travel industry was impacted by 3 months of poor sales. This is according to new figures just out today. And many travel experts are saying now that there might not be enough time between now and the end of December to get people to book and travel and to make up the numbers, so to speak. And the good summer also was a factor here. Well, a good summer is particularly down the south, and more people just put off booking a summer holiday and instead decided to enjoy the sunshine at home.

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1: 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You're playing on the green sheet for the Dilly prize of €600. 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It's game number 38. 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

latest single from James Blunt. It's called Tastes Like Summer. The director, Katrina McLaughlin from Karen Donna, is going to direct Paul Mescal and Kieran Hines in a new production of Tom Murphy's A Whistle in the Wind. And this will be at the Abbey Theatre and also the National Theatre of Britain. So it's going to arrive in Dublin next October, October 27, following a run in Dublin. We'll run from the 13th to the 30th. And staying with the arts, well, there's a new series of Trasna Nadanta on TG Cahir tonight. And this is a series that follows immigrants who are trying to build new lives for themselves on some of our offshore islands. And they include Tory and Aaron Moore. So it's a big transition. A lot of them are leaving familiar cultures behind and maybe urban lives and trying to adapt to a very, very different rhythm of life on the islands as it is. We can see out how, find out how some of them are getting on when that series starts tonight, episode 1, TG Cahir at 8:30.

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That's Westlife, who are on their big residency at the Three Arena at the moment. It started on Thursday last, continues for 13 nights, 13 shows. Now, the First Ministers, after all the talk about the United Ireland at the weekend, the First Ministers of Northern Ireland, Scotland and Wales are meeting today. They've actually, I think, already signed an agreement to try to put pressure on Downing Street to hold referendums on independence. The World Conquer Championships are at risk because of the summer heat waves. The high temperatures could mean the end of this annual competition. The extreme heat causes the

hit for John Farnham, 1986. Up to that stage, he'd been a teen idol in Australia. And the writer of that song, a fella called Chris Thompson, actually wanted him to have nothing to do with the song. But he was persuaded, and then John Farnham released that as essentially his first single, because he'd been the lead singer of a band called the Little River Band, but he released that under his own name, and it was a monster hit, sort of the unofficial Australian anthem at the stage. Now it's a chance to win a trip to Lapland this Christmas. It's for a family of four, and there's everything. Of course you get to see Santa Claus. You couldn't go to Lapland and not. And there's Elf School and Santa Park and the whole Santa Village. It is the trip of a lifetime. So it includes, the surprise includes flights from Dublin, accommodation, of course, even thermal clothing.

meals, and it's for four. Two adults, two children, under 12, and the winner will be selected Friday the 25th. And if you want to get more details or find out how to enter, just go to our website, highlandradio.com. It's going to be a great trip. A Christmas trip to Lapland.

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5: The forecast for the northwest remaining cloudy this afternoon with a band of showery rain moving in from the west. Then tonight, partly cloudy to start with some clear spells and the odd shower.
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Mark Amber on Around the Northwest. I see that deep fried food's going to be banned in school dinners in England. More fibre, more whole grains will be increased. Could we do something similar over here, I wonder? Also, sweet desserts like cake will be reduced to twice a week in secondary schools.

0: Lizzie during Irish Music Month. And here on Highland, well, it means more Irish music plays, more Irish artist mentions, more Irish artist interviews, and more pushes for Irish artist gigs as well. 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And it's a way of giving back when we think of all the great music that they create and have done. So it's Irish Music Month, Irish Radio supporting Irish artists. Now, what do you think is the biggest selling grocery brand here in Ireland? Well, for the 22nd year, and you might not necessarily associate it with groceries as such, it is actually Coca-Cola. And it's the biggest selling brand for the 22nd year in a row here. And this is according to the list compiled by Checkout magazine. In fact, the top 100 brands for 2026. In second place, it's Lucozade, followed by Tato in third. And then in fourth, it's Dairy Milk. Fifth is Monster. Monster drink or Monster the snacks, the crisps? I'm guessing it's Monster drink. Anyhow, there is a couple of Irish names in the top 10. And that is Brennan's and Avonmore. But the rest, it seems, is taken up by other names and other, well, could we call it food? A lot of it is, you know, it's like Coca-Cola and Lucozade and Monster and so on. But that's the top of the list anyhow, compiled by Checkout magazine. Thanks very much for listening and for your company today on the show. Back again tomorrow, 11 until 1, right here on Highland Radio. Thanks to Shannon Wilkin for producing. The Lunchtime News and Sport is up next, followed by Jive Time.
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10: Good afternoon with the Highland Radio News at 1 o'clock. I'm Ryan Brawley. I look at the headlines this lunchtime. Letterkenny is set to receive €14.7 million under new funding announced by the Minister for Housing, Local Government and Heritage. A West Donegal councillor has raised serious concerns around access to Donegal's offshore islands for emergency services. Concerns have been raised over a lack of road signs at key junctions in the county, and First Ministers in the North, Wales and Scotland say Westminster's time has come to an end. All these stories in full and more coming up, and we'll have an update of all the sport with Oisin Kelly at 1:15. But first, Letterkenny is set to receive €14.7 million under new funding announced by the Minister for Housing, Local Government and Heritage, James Brown. This is part of a national funding package of €409 million, which is available to each local authority in the state as part of the Towns and Cities Regenerative Investment Fund programme. The proposed Letterkenny Transport Hub will receive the largest segment of funding with €9 million. The Letterkenny Cultural Corridor is set to receive €5.4 million, while Into Letterkenny and LK Green Connect 2 will be allocated €150,000 each. Donegal Minister Charlie McConlough says today's announcement is positive news.
11: Yeah, it will really be a centre and a hub that from through which public transport will be able to operate and have spokes out from, and really as well service different parts of the town, of course, make sure as well from the point of view of through traffic that it ensures as many people as can do are using public transport. So it's a really important initiative. It's a really important part of Donegal County Council's long-term planning for Letterkenny, and it's a really important part as well alongside the development of the Bunnagee Link and the 10T road infrastructure to make sure that Letterkenny is future-proofed in terms of being able to continue its expansion as a key driver of economic activity for County Donegal.
12: And Minister, while there's funding for the new transport hub, there's also funding for cultural initiatives as well.
11: Yeah, also a really good investment which is requested by the County Council as part of their wider plans for Letterkenny of €5.4 million towards a cultural corridor, which is basically aimed at opening up that cultural area of Letterkenny between the Port Road and the High Road, incorporating the Green and Theatre and the Regional Cultural Centre, and also, of course, incorporating what we're going to be seeing in terms of the investment in the old Letterkenny Courthouse as well.
12: And we know that has great participation, the arts within the town here. It's going to make a big difference for the people that use these facilities.
11: Yeah, Letterkenny has seen wonderful investment over the years and has cultural assets such as the Green and Theatre and the Regional Cultural Centre, which any city would be very proud to have. And it's really important now we make the most of that for the town and indeed for the county. And as part of the wider 2040 vision that the County Council has and which our councillors in Letterkenny are pushing very strongly, this €5.4 million will really enhance that.
10: A West Donegal councillor has raised serious concerns around access to Donegal's offshore islands for emergency services. Councillor Micheál Colum Miguel Asbuk says that over the weekend there was a fire on Gola Island, which a fire engine dispatched from Dunloe could not attend. This is due to inadequate pier access, which meant the fire engine brought could not disembark the barge it was travelling on. The independent councillor has now requested a meeting with Donegal County Council and the Department of the Gaeltacht over the issue of staffing. Councillor Miguel Asbuk says there should now be a look at the infrastructure of the islands.
13: It's an issue in most of the smaller islands. Not all the smaller islands, but most of them. And if you look at Alan Weya and Shandon Critch, if we look at Anish Bofin, which we would need works carried out on the island pier there. And look, there are islands there that the slip and the pier is fairly adequate, but there are other islands like Huaya or Gola and other islands that need extensions and works, and the piers been raised. There's a lot of work that needs to be done there. It does take a lot of taxpayers' money. I believe it's there if we had the staff in place. And we need to make sure we're not leaving our island communities behind. We cannot be in a position where Cola Humbug Winningall is promoting our island community in terms of heritage and language and our music and our songs and the sheer beauty of the island and its people. But then when it comes to essential services, by ignoring it.
10: Concerns have been raised over a lack of road signs at key junctions in the county. Councillor Ali Farran raised the issue at a recent meeting of the Inishowen Municipal District, saying there have been near misses due to a lack of yield and stop signs on byroads, particularly in the north of the peninsula. He has called for an audit across the county of roads signage that's missing. Councillor Farran says it is important that it is conducted for the safety of motorists.
14: I've been contacted by several people who've had near misses off byroads or people coming out of byroads. And when we looked into it, there's been no stop signs, no yield signs on perfectly good junctions. So that's the reason why I'm calling for an audit in the county to see, is there enough stop signs? And if there's not ones there, why isn't there? And why can we not get them replaced? So it's a safety issue. People are more times than enough on the road watching, Googling one thing and another. But they need the structure of a sign sometimes when they're coming down a road to know whether they should stop or whether they should yield or whether it's good to go. So it's important we have the right signage. And all of Donegal, not just North Inishowen, but it's become apparent in North Inishowen that we're missing a lot at the moment.
12: And the council seemed open. Are you hopeful they'll follow through the winter?
14: Well, if the audit's done, we'll know how many signs we need or if we need any. And then we can set the ball in motion to get them located in the right place. Yeah.
10: First Ministers in the North, Wales and Scotland say Westminster's time is coming to an end. Leaders of Sinn Féin, the SNP and Plaid Cymru met in Cardiff to discuss independence from the United Kingdom. Rhian Ap Iorwerth, John Swinney and Michelle O'Neill spoke after today's meeting.
15: Westminster is not working.
16: For the first time, there are First Ministers in Scotland, Wales and Northern Ireland who believe that their countries should decide their own future.
17: Our common cause here is the understanding that Westminster does not and will never serve our people well.
10: This meeting follows comments from Donald Trump over the weekend where he backed Irish unity. The Irish Examiner's political correspondent Peter Kelly joined today's Greg Hughes show. He said the president could be targeting multiple audiences with his comments.
18: Well, I've been providing commentary for the diaspora press for the last couple of decades, both in New York and in London, and this will come especially of interest to them. There is a huge Irish-American cohort out there, recent estimates around 33 million, and the midterms are coming up, of course. I'm booked to go to be there for that week of the first week of November. It's very interesting to see that the electioneering is happening at the moment, both, I guess, maybe in Ireland as well, from Trump, who's speaking to several audiences. He may well have been speaking to Northern Ireland audience as well, perhaps not the DUP, who won't be celebrating what he said, although they issued immediate reactions to that. Another audience he was projecting to, perhaps the British government and Andy Burnham in Downing Street. Micheál Martin's going to meet Andy Burnham later this week. That will be a somewhat awkward meeting, as I imagine, but I'm sure they'll smooth it over. So, as always, Trump, he's speaking to several audiences at once, both transatlantic and between Ireland and the UK and his and the Irish diaspora at home, who he often claims are his voters now. Usually in the past, the Irish vote tended to go Democrat, whether that was in Boston, New York, Chicago, Philadelphia. But really now it's very disparate. It would be between both parties. So multiple audiences, I think they got the message. Certainly Jameson Whiskey got the message in Dublin to have the tariffs lifted. But everyone will be happy. And it was a remarkably successful visit.
10: Oil and gas prices have increased after Saudi Arabia shut down a vital pipeline in response to drone attacks. The cost of a barrel of Brent crude is up by around 3% to $108 this afternoon. Saudi Arabia is continuing to face challenges exporting oil, with the Strait of Hormuz closed and the alternative route, the East-West pipeline, offline since attacks by Houthi rebels on Friday. Today, the price of 500 litres of oil in Donegal rose to a new high, with an average price of €794. A 12-week pilot at Letterkenny University Hospital aimed at improving emergency department flow through a consultant-led acute medical assessment service on Saturdays has been recommended for discontinuation. The pilot was introduced under new contracts between the state and hospital consultants, with the public-only consultant contract a key priority for Health Minister Jennifer Carroll McNeill. With more, here's Izzy Bland.
19: Consultants rostered for the Saturday service saw just 5 patients during the pilot, which ran from April to June, according to reporting by the Irish Times. A HSE report found there were no measurable impacts on emergency department flow, while agency staffing costs increased and consultant availability during the week was reduced. In response, the HSE says capacity measures meant the acute medical assessment units were used for inpatient surge capacity on some weekends, limiting the pilot's evaluation. It says Letterkenny University Hospital is now reviewing weekend referrals and diagnostic capacity. They are engaging with their consultants to ensure their services are meeting the needs of the public across weekends.
10: A new solicitor apprenticeship has been launched for people who have left school early. It's being developed as part of the Law Society's strategy to expand access to the profession. Apprentices on the 7-year programme, which starts in 2027, will have the opportunity to earn money while they train in a law firm. Head of the Law Society's professional practice course, Rory Boyle, explains who the apprenticeship is for.
20: The programme will be about approximately 7 years in duration from start to finish. The apprentice will be in the office 4 days a week, working in the office, learning about workplace culture and learning about the practice of law. And then 1 day a week, they'll be studying with the Law Society. And of course, they're employed in the firm, so they will be earning right from the start of the programme. So it's particularly of interest to those that perhaps, for whatever reason, do not want to go to university right at the start of their careers. Maybe they've an interest in just being part of the workplace, but also we're very mindful as well, not everybody can afford to study as a full-time student, so it's about providing how important to find a pathway for those people.
10: It is 12 minutes past one here in Highland Radio. All the sport with Oisin after these.
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27: The County Donegal Blackfish Sheep Breeders Association 20th Annual Female Sale of Cast Ewes, Hoggets and Ewe Lambs will take place in Ballybuffet and Stranorler Mart on Friday the 18th of September at 6pm. Three lambs will be sold on the day in aid of the Donegal Hospice. That's this Friday the 18th at Ballybuffet and Stranorler Mart.
10: Welcome back to the Lunchtime News here in Highland Radio Sports with Oisín. We'll be coming up shortly. A petition has been launched in a bid to prevent the proposed closure of St. Columba's Primary School in new buildings. The Council for Catholic Maintained Schools submitted a proposal to the Education Authority last week to close the school, which first opened in 1955. If approved, the proposal would see St. Columba's close on August 31st next year. While pupil numbers have fallen, the school's parents and governors say the growth of new buildings presents renewed potential for the school. The petition has already attracted over 2,000 signatures, with public and political figures, including Foyle MP Colm Eastwood, backing the campaign. A new covered bus shelter has been confirmed for the Diamond in Castlefin. Cathaoirleach of Donegal County Council, Councillor Gary Doherty, confirmed yesterday that funding for the project has been secured. He has long campaigned for a covered shelter in the town, as many people use bus services to get to school, college and work. Councillor Doherty says, although it is a small piece of infrastructure, it will make a huge difference to the local community.
0: It's been a long process, really. It's something that we had identified through talking with local community groups and with the Tidy Towns group and with just people, residents in the town. One of the things that we really needed was a bus shelter, because obviously there are bus routes through the town, there are school bus links, there are local link buses that take people to students to college in Letterkenny and in Derry. So it really was a necessity that we had somewhere that people could stand in out of the rain on days when it was needed, and wait for a bus. And thankfully, we've got the news now that the bus shelter has been secured for the Diamond and Castlefin. Businesses around the village would know and would be very good in allowing people, you know, to come in and shelter out of the rain when there is inclement weather. But look, what we just need is just somewhere safe and dry for people to stand and wait for these connections.
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2: Thanks, Ryan. We start with football. St. Pat's are 3 points adrift of the leaders Shamrock Rovers ahead of tonight's SSE or Trusty Men's Premier Division ties. Stephen Kenny's side beat the Hoops on Friday, and a win this evening at Dundalk could put the Saints firmly in the title picture with 5 games to go. Kickoff is at 7:45. At the same time, Derry City have made the long trip south. They're facing Waterford this evening at the RCS. Galway United are away to bottom side Sligo Rovers in the Connacht Derby, and Shelburne welcome Drogheda United to Tulke Park. Cross Channel, the Premier League's refereeing body has admitted to an error of judgment in awarding Manchester City's winner at Old Trafford in the Premier League yesterday. It had been initially ruled out for offside, but the decision was overruled by VAR. United boss Michael Carrick believes the decision is worrying for football.
3: We all understand what that rule means. It's pretty obvious, you know. It's pretty obvious. So I don't think it's to doubt. There's not a tweak in the rules where sometimes there's a little changes in you. Maybe you only hear it in the meetings, and as a general public you're a bit confused sometimes, you know. But for that, I think it's as obvious as it gets.
2: There's one game in the English top flight this evening. Leeds United and Newcastle are both unbeaten so far this season ahead of their meeting at Elland Road. Kickoff there is at 8 o'clock. At the same time, Troy Parrott's Real Betis are back in La Liga action. Republic of Ireland striker has 2 goals in 4 appearances for the side, who go to Villarreal. In athletics, Mark English clocked yet another personal best as he finished 6th in the 800 metres final at the World Athletics Ultimate Championships in Budapest yesterday evening. The Fun Valley AC man has now closed out a remarkable season, during which he won European gold and also had several new personal milestones. Shane Lowry is adjusting to life as the Irish Open champion today. The Offaly native won by 11 shots at Trump International in Dunbeg, finishing on 23 under par. It's the second time that Lowry has won his home tournament, and it's the first European Tour win for him in 4 years. He says that the people around him have been crucial throughout an up and down year on the course.
4: They're everything, to be honest. You know, sport at a high level, yes, people see the good times and they see all the good stuff that comes with it. But you know, there's some tough times and some dark times, and you need to have good people around you. And I'm very fortunate; I have great people around me.
2: Well, after the weekend's action, we now know the last eight in the Michael Murphy Sports Donegal Senior Football Championship, and the draw has been made for the quarterfinals. With St Michael's against Glen Swilly, McCool's will play Gweedore. Leave Connell to go on Kilcar, and Dunlow will meet St Unan's. It's an all-in shown affair in the Intermediate A Championship semi-finals, with Bird against Steve Padraig, Eshgaheen and Mallon taking on Carndonagh. And in the Junior A semi-finals, Letterkenny Gaels go up against Narossa, and Niamh Alton will play Urriss. Those games will all be played on the weekend after next, the 26th and 27th of September. Plus, tonight on the DL Debate, there will of course be a reflection on the club championship action here in the North West, headed up of course by Brendan Devaney. He'll also be joined by Donegal senior hurling manager Mickey McCann to look ahead to this coming weekend's Donegal Championship hurling finals. Finally, in tennis, Alexander Zverev claimed the US Open title by beating home favourite Ben Shelton in the final at Flushing Meadows last night. The German top seed won in four sets at the final Grand Slam of the season. It's a second ever major title for Zverev after he won the French Open earlier this year. There you go, Ryan. That's your sport.
10: Thank you very much, Oisin. Buncrana Culture Night is set to return to the town this Friday. Following the success of last year's inaugural event, this year's event is back with an expanded programme of activities, extending later into the evening and turning Buncrana into a vibrant cultural destination after 6 o'clock. With more, here's Katie Gillen.
5: The programme of events will be delivered under the theme Edge of the Atlantic, Heart and Sound of the Arts, celebrating Buncrana's unique identity through music, storytelling, visual arts performance and shared cultural experiences. The event is part of Donegal County Council's Nighttime Economy Initiative, working in collaboration with local businesses, artists, performers and community organisations to create an engaging cultural programme throughout the town. Earlier this summer, an expression of interest campaign was launched, inviting people to become part of this year's celebration. Businesses are encouraged to consider opening later into the evening, hosting creative activities or collaborating with local artists to help transform Buncrana into a town-wide cultural experience. The Culture Night programme is being announced daily on social media in the run-up to the night, with people being encouraged to follow Buncrana by Night social media channels, with artist announcements, venue spotlights and programme highlights revealed as the countdown to Friday begins.
10: A 39-year-old man is due before Inniskillen Magistrates Court today following an incident in Tyrone over the weekend. Officers investigating a bus hijacking charged the man on suspicion of a number of offences, including kidnapping, hijacking, aggravated vehicle taking causing injury and possession of an offensive weapon. The bus was hijacked in the Beltney Road area of Oma before being driven to Strabane. Local councillor Brian Barney Hart joined this morning's Greg Hughes show and explained what happened on the bus.
6: Well, under the circumstances, he was bearing up quite well, I thought, and he just told me about what had happened, and I just told him, you know, to make sure he took time for himself, and you know, because a lot of this, probably the adrenaline was thrown through him, and I'm sure when he takes all on board over the weekend and reflects on the whole experience, he'll realize, you know, how lucky he was. He did say as well that he, at stages from the journey from Oma right through to where it came to a standstill, that he told the driver, the guy that took the bus, you know, they slowed down at various points. And I just like to say that, you know, the bus driver, he's a hero in my eyes, because he could have prevented, you know, a catastrophic incident happening where there could have been fatalities and injuries.
7: So just to be clear, and maybe it is clear in reporting, but I've missed it, the alleged hijacker was driving the bus, but he kept the bus driver on the bus with him.
6: Yeah, that's what I understand what happened. I think the bus driver persuaded him to let the passengers off.
7: Right.
6: And when the passengers got off, he closed the door. So the bus driver was trapped on the bus, and he remained there for the duration of the journey.
10: And the weather, outbreaks of rain spreading eastward this afternoon, turning heavy and persistent at times with a slight chance of thunder. Highest temperatures of 16 to 20 degrees with moderate southwesterly breezes, fresher in coastal regions. Tonight, outbreaks of rain will clear eastwards overnight, followed by scattered showers and clear spells. A few of the showers will be heavy. Lowest temperatures of 10 to 12 degrees with moderate southwesterly winds easing and becoming westerly with the clearance of the rain. a look back on this afternoon's main stories. Letterkenny is set to receive €14.7 million under new funding announced by Minister for Housing, Local Government and Heritage, James Brown. This is part of a national funding package of €409 million, which is available to each local authority in the state as part of the Towns and Cities Regenerative Investment Fund programme. The proposed Letterkenny Transport Hub will receive the largest segment of funding with €9 million. The Letterkenny Cultural Corridor is set to receive €5.4 million, while Into Letterkenny and LK Green Connect 2 will be allocated €150,000 each. Donegal Minister Charlie McConlogue says today's announcement is positive news. A West Donegal councillor has raised serious concerns around access to Donegal's offshore islands for emergency services. Councillor Micheál Colum McGill Asbug says that over the weekend there was a fire on Gola Island, which a fire engine dispatched from Dunlow could not attend. This is due to inadequate pier access, which meant the fire engine brought could not disembark the barge it was travelling on. The independent councillor now has requested a meeting with Donegal County Council and the Department of the Gaeltacht over issues of staffing. He also says there should be a look at the infrastructure of the islands. Concerns have been raised over a lack of road signs at key junctions in the county. Councillor Ali Farran raised the issue at a recent meeting of the Inishowen Municipal District, saying there have been near misses due to a lack of yield and stop signs on byroads, particularly in the north of the peninsula. He has called for an audit across the county of road signs missing their signage. Councillor Farran says it's important that this is conducted for the safety of motorists. And First Ministers in the North, Wales and Scotland say Westminster's time is coming to an end. Leaders of Sinn Féin, the SNP and Plaid Cymru met in Cardiff to discuss independence from the UK. This meeting followed comments from Donald Trump over the weekend where he backed Irish unity. Irish Examiner political correspondent Peter Kelly joined today's Greg Hughes show and said the President could be targeting multiple audiences with his comments ahead of crucial midterm elections coming up in the United States during the autumn. And that's all for the newsroom for now. We'll be back with the news headlines once again at 2 o'clock.
8: The Ipswich notices for this Monday afternoon, the 14th of September. The death has taken place of Kathleen Devlin, Boharna, Clonmany. Kathleen will repose at her home from 4 o'clock this afternoon. Family time from 10 p.m. to 11 a.m. Funeral from there on Wednesday morning at 20 past 10, going to St Mary's Church, Clonmany, for 11 o'clock Requiem Mass, with burial afterwards in the adjoining cemetery. Family flowers, only pleased donations in lieu of desired to St Columbkill Village and Ard Even Carndonna, care of any family member or Comiskey funeral directors. The funeral mass can be viewed on churchservices.tv. The death has taken place of Thomas Keyes, Middle Road, Ballyrain, Letterkenny. Thomas's remains are reposing at his late residence until rosary at 9 o'clock this evening and again tomorrow from 12 noon until rosary at 9. Funeral from there on Wednesday morning at 10:30, going to St Eunan's Cathedral, Letterkenny, for 11 o'clock Requiem Mass, which can be viewed on churchservices.tv. Interment afterwards in Conwell Cemetery. Family time, please, on the morning of the funeral. Family flowers, only please, donations in lieu if desired to the Coronary Care Ward, Letterkenny University Hospital, care of any family member. And the death has taken place of Kathleen Lynch, Naomh Colum, Dunduffsford, Manor Cunningham. Kathleen's remains are reposing at her daughter Caroline and son-in-law Gabriel Devaney's home at Castle Forward, Newton Cunningham, today from 2 o'clock until 10 o'clock, with rosary at 9. Funeral from there tomorrow morning at 10:15, going to St Columbus Church, Drumahill, for 11 o'clock Requiem Mass, with interment afterwards in the adjoining graveyard. Family flowers, only please, donations in lieu if desired, to the Donegal Hospice, care of any family member. For family information and more details regarding wakes and funerals, please go to highlandradio.com.
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18: It's 1:30 in the afternoon. It's Jive Time with David James.

That's Robert Mazzell to kick us off today. How are you? It's Monday, the 14th of September. And David James back with you in the hot seat, taking you through until 3:30. Had a wonderful time away on the Gertrude Byrne All-Star Irish Charter Cruise. A great week with great people. And delighted to be back and in the hot seat. Delighted to have your company, taking you through until 3:30. A big thank you to Kevin Fury, to Oisin Kelly and to Sinead Black, who filled in for me whilst I was away. 086 60 25 000. That's the text and WhatsApp. Or give us a call to 074 91 25 000. Good afternoon.

Ronnie Millsap and Daydreams About Night Things. Now, for the last week, I was away on the Gertrude Byrne All-Star Irish Charter Cruise, and we had a brilliant week. We left out of Barcelona and we headed to Rome. Where else did we head to? We headed to Nice. We headed to Portofino. And there was a couple other places too, but now, sure, I can't remember. But anyway, we had a brilliant week, and Mum and Dad were away with me, and they absolutely loved the week too, which was lovely. And when you get on the ship, there is entertainment morning, noon and night, and food morning, noon and night. That food bit catches up with you. But you know what? You're only there for the week, and you have to enjoy it whenever you are there. And we were all on there. I was on there. Nathan Carter was on there. Jimmy Buckley, Patrick Feeney. Who else was there? Brendan Shine, Dominic Kerwin. Ah, the list goes on and on and on. And of course, no show without Punch. No show without this guy. We sang our duet over there. It's Daniel O'Donnell in Tipperary Garden.

0: That's Daniel and the Tipperary girl. And speaking of Daniel, John Bosco, Daniel's brother, gave me a call there to tell me that there's a table quiz being held in the Viking House in Kincashla tomorrow, Tuesday, and that's at 9:30. And the proceeds are in aid of the Kincashla Rowan Club. That's the table quiz held in the Viking House, Kincashla, tomorrow night at 9:30. And the proceeds there are in aid of Kincashla Rowan Club. And a big load of John Bosco as well.
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0: Now, weather-wise, outbreaks of rain spreading eastwards this afternoon, turning heavy and persistent at times. Temperatures of 16 to 20 degrees in mostly moderate southwesterly breezes. Let's go back in time with the Crystals.

That's the Crystals and Do Run Run. Now, happy birthday to Josephine Burke. Josephine works across the road there in Cosgrove's. And that comes in from Rose. And you know what? Josephine is always very good to us. Happy birthday to you. Hope you have a great one. And I hope you enjoy wherever you head on the dance floor this coming weekend. What a mighty fine dancer Josephine is too. So happy birthday to you. David, welcome back and looking forward to seeing you on Saturday night in Gort. You might give a spin to your new single for John and Patricia Walsh. And that comes in from Ned and Mary Moore. A big hello to you down there in lovely Tralee. And also to John and Patricia who are in Tuam. And I'll see you all on Saturday night. Looking forward to it.

That's from Pam Tillis. Good afternoon, David. Glenty's Harvest Fair was closed last night with Jack Keogh, and it was a mighty night. Sean McMonagall and Conor O'Donnell were on too, as was Seamus Moore, and well done to them all. That comes in from the gang down there in Glenty's. Looked like a mighty weekend down there at the Glenty's Harvest Fair. So a big well done to all the gang. We'll get Jack to take us towards the news headlines at 2 o'clock. I'll chat to you very shortly.

0: This Christmas, your family could be going to Lapland. 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
9: Good afternoon, it's 2 o'clock. The headlines on Highland with Donal Kavanagh. Leaders of Northern Ireland, Scotland and Wales have signed a historic agreement to collectively push for independence from Westminster. In a press conference held in Cardiff this afternoon, the First Ministers of Wales and Scotland called for the right to self-determination, with Northern Ireland's First Minister Michelle O'Neill outlining demands for the reunification of Ireland. The three countries are appealing to the UK government to prepare for, plan and facilitate constitutional change in each jurisdiction. Letterkenny is set to receive €14.7 million under a new funding announced by the Housing Minister James Brown today. It's part of a national funding package of €409 million available as part of the Towns and Cities Regenerative Investment Fund. The proposed Letterkenny Transport Hub receives €9 million. The Letterkenny Cultural Corridor receives €5.4 million, while Into Letterkenny and LK Green Connect 2 receive €150,000 each. A West Donegal councillor has raised serious concerns about access to Donegal's offshore islands for emergency services. Councillor Micheál Cullen-McGlaspach said over the weekend there was a fire on Gola Island, which a fire engine dispatched from Dunloe could not attend. This was due to inadequate pier access, which meant the fire appliance could not disembark the barge on which it was travelling. Derry City and Strand District Council has appointed contractors to carry out feature lighting upgrades on the Peace Bridge, with work starting this week. The project will see the bridge's existing fluorescent feature lighting upgraded to modern energy-efficient LED technology, including a complete overhaul of the lighting on the spires. The works are due to be complete by the end of next month. And there's just 1 week left for people to give their thoughts on the redesign of the euro banknotes. 10 shortlisted proposals for new designs are available to rank online. The European Central Bank says over 9 million people have already completed the public survey. More details and a link to the online survey available on our website, highlandradio.com. And we're back with news again at 3 o'clock. Check all the day's news on highlandradio.com. But for now, from the news team, good afternoon.
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Welcome back to the program. That's Andy Cooney, and on the eighth day, God created music. Welcome back. It's David with you, taking you through until 3:30 on this Monday afternoon, and plenty to come up between now and then. And I want to say a big hello to Anthony Pickford, tuned to the program. And Anthony's down there in Limerick, and he celebrated his 40th birthday over the weekend. Anthony, I hope you had a lovely birthday and enjoyed all the celebrations. And please God, we'll see you down your part of the world very, very soon. 086 60 25,000. That's my text and WhatsApp. Here's John Michael Montgomery.

Michael Montgomery and sold at the Grundy County Auction. Now, I might get an anagram up and going for you again very, very shortly, so stay tuned for that. David, a big hello to you, and that comes in from John and Lucan, who wants to hear something from Vince Gill. And also, I want to say a big hello to Rosemary Gallagher, who celebrates her birthday today. Rosemary, happy birthday to you.

Sasha McFlavin. Now, are you in the mood for a little getaway to yourself? A couple of nice nights away? Well, our trip to Trim is coming up from Sunday the 4th to Tuesday the 6th of October. And this trip, which was sold out, and now we've got a couple of spaces available due to cancellations. So if you want a couple of nice nights away to yourself in only a couple of weeks' time, then this might be for you. The trip includes your luxury coach transfers from here at Highland Radio down to the Knightsbrook Hotel in Trim. Two nights in the beautiful four-star Knightsbrook Hotel in Trim on a dinner, bed and breakfast basis, plus all your music and entertainment. And when we get down there on Sunday night, we're going to have a great night of dancing, and I'll be there as host with my band. We'll also have Sean Cuddy, Sinead Black, Olivia Douglas and Shuni Cramsey performing Into the Wee Small Hours. Then Monday night, it's another great night of dancing with Robert Mazzell, Trudy Lawler, John Hogan. I'll be there again with the band, and Shuni will be providing the late bar entertainment. We'll have a nice afternoon on Monday afternoon with some afternoon entertainment. Many times can you say afternoon in the one sentence, David? So if you fancy joining us for a lovely little getaway, of course, full use of all their leisure facilities down there as well. Nice golf course if you fancy a round of golf. Give us a call on 074-91-25000. As I said, we've got a couple of places remaining on this trip. It's our trip to Trim, the beautiful Knightsbrook Hotel, from Sunday the 4th to Tuesday the 6th of October. Give Bronwyn a call. Going to be a great couple of days. And this guy's going to be joining us, John Hogan.

0: Behind the immersion, there's a switch no one understands. 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We're Topline. 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

That's from Roy Orbison and Only the Lonely. Now, I have got an anagram for you here. So it's 9 letters long and I want you to rearrange them to give me the word that I am looking for. So here's the 9 letters. And we start today with an N. E. R. T. S. E. R. P. E. Those are the letters. I'll give them to you again. N. E. R. T. S. E. R. P. E. I want you to rearrange those and see if you can find the word that I'm looking for. If you think you know the answer, drop me a text or WhatsApp to 086 60 25,000. 086 60 25,000. Now, I want to say hello to Delinda tuned to the program, and she says, David, can you please play something by George Strait on the program? How about this one? It's called One Night at a Time.

That's George Strait. And One Night at a Time. And if country music is your thing, well, then the Corner House in Ardragh is the place to be tomorrow night. From 9 o'clock until 11, it's the final ever country music night there in the Corner House in Ardragh. And a huge lineup there tomorrow night with the Ryan Turner Band, Piercy Robinson, Thomas Scott, and special guest Matt Levy. And it's free entry and everyone is welcome. That's down there in the Corner House in Ardragh tomorrow night. A great night of country music. For Ned and Mary Murr and John and Patricia Walsh, here's Staten Island.

0: How was school today?
1: Ah, you know, football training, lunch with the lads. Oh, and I have that art project to finish.
0: We all know that school days are filled with learning, social development and fun. 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And when they miss school, they miss out, which can impact exam results and well-being later on. Every school day is a new day. 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

That's Glen Campbell. Now, our anagram today, I think there's a couple of answers that you could have, you know. I know of at least two. Right, here's the letters. Rearrange them for me to give me the word that I'm looking for. N-E-R-T-S-E-R-P-E. Those are the letters. N-E-R-T-S-E-R-P-E. Rearrange them for me. Here's Dolly. Country is as country does.

Let's make Denver. Now, we are 16 minutes away from 3 o'clock and wishing Angie O'Donnell a very happy birthday for today, and also John and Peggy McDade and Glenn Swilly. It's their wedding anniversary. Congratulations, with love and best wishes from all at number 21. I hope you have a lovely wedding anniversary. And also, I had a request a little earlier in the programme for something from Vince Gill.

0: A very limited number of places have just become available on the trip to Trim. 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
6: Now let's keep you up to speed with the weather forecast. How are we looking out there today? Outbreaks of rain spreading eastwards this afternoon, turning heavy and persistent at times. Temperatures of 16 to 20 degrees. Looking at tonight, outbreaks of rain will clear eastwards overnight, followed by scattered showers and clear spells. A few of the showers may be heavy with lowest temperatures of 10 to 12 degrees.

That's Jackie Wilson. And higher and higher as we head towards the news at 3 o'clock. And those Vision Ireland bingo numbers, they are going to be coming your way very, very shortly. 086 60 25,000. That's the text and WhatsApp. Or do give Bronwyn a call on 074 91 25,000. I'll chat to you very, very shortly.

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6: Good afternoon, it's 3 o'clock. Donal Kavanagh at the News Desk. The leaders of Northern Ireland, Scotland and Wales have signed a historic agreement to collectively push for independence from Westminster. At a press conference held in Cardiff this afternoon, the First Ministers of Wales and Scotland called for the right to self-determination. Northern Ireland's First Minister, Michelle O'Neill, outlined demands for the reunification of Ireland. The three countries are appealing to the UK government to prepare for, plan and facilitate constitutional change in each jurisdiction. Michelle O'Neill says today marks a new departure.
7: Is the understanding that Westminster does not and will never serve our people well. I think our common cause here is that we have the right to self-determination, and the common cause that we have here is that we need to collectively ensure that that message is heard in Westminster. So it is very much on the table despite the recent comments of the Prime Minister.
6: Letterkenny is set to receive €14.7 million under new funding from Minister James Brown. It's part of a national package being made available to each local authority under the Towns and Cities Regenerative Investment Fund programme. The proposed Letterkenny Transport Hub receives the bulk of the money, with €9 million going toward it. Donegal Minister Charlie McConlogue says it's a vital part of a wider transport strategy.
8: It's a really important initiative. It's a really important part of Donegal County Council's long-term planning for Letterkenny. And it's a really important part as well alongside the development of the Bunnygee Link and the 10T road infrastructure to make sure that Letterkenny is future-proofed in terms of being able to continue its expansion as a key driver of economic activity for County Donegal.
6: A West Donegal councillor has raised serious concerns about access to Donegal's offshore islands for emergency services. Councillor Micheál Colomilla-Aspach said over the weekend there was a fire on Gola Island, to which a fire engine was dispatched on a barge from Dunloe. However, the fire engine couldn't get off the barge because of inadequate pier access. It meant it could not travel to tackle the blaze. The independent councillor is now seeking a meeting with Donegal County Council and the Department of the Gaeltacht over issues of staffing. He says there also needs to be a look at island infrastructure and particularly at some of their piers.
9: There are islands there that the slip and the pier is fairly adequate, but there are other islands like Huaya or Gola and other islands that need extensions and works, and the piers been raised. There's a lot of work that needs to be done there. It does take a lot of taxpayers' money. I believe it's there if we had the staff in place, and we need to make sure we're not leaving our island communities behind.
6: Derry City and Strabane District Council has appointed contractors to carry out feature lighting upgrades on the Peace Bridge, with work starting this week. The project will see the bridge's existing fluorescent feature lighting upgraded to modern energy-efficient LED technology, including a complete overhaul of the lighting on the spires. The work is set to be complete by the end of next month. And a 12-week pilot at Letterkenny University Hospital aimed at improving emergency department flow through a consultant-led acute medical assessment service on Saturdays has been recommended for discontinuation. The pilot was introduced under new contracts between the state and hospital consultants, with the public-only consultant contract a key priority for Health Minister Jennifer Carl McNeill. Izzy Bland has more.
10: Consultants rostered for the Saturday service saw just 5 patients during the pilot, which ran from April to June, according to reporting by the Irish Times. A HSE report found there were no measurable impacts on emergency department flow, while agency staffing costs increased and consultant availability during the week was reduced. In response, the HSE says capacity measures meant the acute medical assessment units were used for inpatient surge capacity on some weekends, limiting the pilot's evaluation. It says Letterkenny University Hospital is now reviewing weekend referrals and diagnostic capacity. They are engaging with their consultants to ensure their services are meeting the needs of the public across weekends.
6: And a public consultation on proposed new European banknotes finishes this week. A number of designs have been published by the European Central Bank, presented by artists from across the EU. They are available on a special website for analysis and for comment. The link to that website is available on our own website, highlandradio.com. Outbreaks of rain spreading across the area this afternoon. Heavy and persistent at times, with a slight chance of thunder. Top temperatures 16 to 20 degrees Celsius. Moderate southwesterly breezes. Fresher in coastal regions. Tonight, outbreaks of rain will clear eastward overnight, followed by scattered showers and clear spells. Some of those showers will be heavy. Lowest overnight temperatures of as 10 to 12 degrees Celsius, with moderate southwesterly winds easing and becoming westerly with the clearance of the rain. That's Highland Radio News. 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

Welcome back to the program. It's 9 minutes after three on this Monday afternoon, and David James taking you through until half past. Now, I've got a special request here. It says, can you please wish our sister, Kitty O'Donnell in Broca, Dunlow, a very happy birthday for today, and also for her husband, Brian, whose birthday is on Wednesday. Lots of love from your sister, Mary, and your brother, Paddy, in Fintown. And please play The Waltz of Life if you can. A big hello to you. And happy birthday, Kitty. Hope you have a great one.

0: come from Cat Najo.
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9: Hotchig bowmanche in year three. Now we're going to close off the anagram in just a little minute's time, right after this from Dire Straits.

Dire Straits and The Walk of Life. Now, let's close off that anagram for today. Rearrange those letters, and there's two possibilities you could have got. You could have got the word presenter, or you could have got the word represent. Those were the two words that were in there. Now, a very happy wedding anniversary to Rosemary and Bobby Anderson in New Mills from Peggy and John McDade. And also, Peggy and John want to wish a very happy wedding anniversary to Rosemary and Bobby. Tell me this, did you get married on the one day? Did you? Yes. Congratulations and happy wedding anniversary to both couples there. Here's Leanne Womack, and I'll think of a reason later.

0: That's Leanne Womack, and I'll think of a reason later. And that's pretty much all we got time for on the program today. Thank you ever so much for listening, as always, for your dedications and requests. Hope you have a lovely Monday evening. I'll be back with you tomorrow, Tuesday, between 1:30 and 3:30. Danny and Anya on the way with the home stretch. Until next time, for me, David James, be safe, be kind. Most of all, be happy. Bye for now. Chat to you tomorrow.
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15: How are you?
3: With you until 5:30 today. We have another busy show lined up for you. But we'll kick off with some music first of all. Here's Rusted Root and Send Me On My Way.

0: Rusted Root, send me on my way. Good opening to the show. Hello, Anya.
1: Hello, Danny.
0: How was the weekend?
1: Very good.
0: I had a great weekend too.
1: I had a very chillaxed weekend. I did very little.
0: I went down to Dublin. I was going to a funeral and it turned into nearly like home school.
1: A reunion.
0: Reunion type of thing. I met friends that I haven't seen for 20 years and it was just a really good weekend.
1: Lovely. So yeah, you spent the weekend in Dub?
0: Yeah, I did. Came back up yesterday. Very tired yesterday.
1: I would say that. Well, it is Monday, the start of a new week here on the home stretch, which means we have a new week of the Quiz Wiz.
0: There's only 14 more Mondays before Christmas. Just thought I'd get that out there. I love your face right now.
1: I love Christmas, but not until after Halloween. I can't think about it.
0: I can't wait.
1: Can't believe you just said the C word either on air.
0: I love it.
1: Christmas, I do love
0: Christmas,
1: it.
0: Christmas, Christmas, Christmas, Christmas.
1: When do you put up your tree? No, it's too early. Let's not talk about it.
0: Right.
1: Anyways, that means that we have a new week of the Quiz Wiz, as I said, and we're looking for new people on the leaderboard this week.
0: Yes, if you want to get involved, we'll let you know when to later on in the show. But for now, we're going to keep the music going with a little bit of
1: Erasure.
0: Erasure, yeah. A little bit of Respect.
1: And as always, if you have any text requests or dedications, get in touch with us on 086 60 25000.

0: Whitney Houston and I Want to Dance with Somebody. Now, Oasis fans are going to be on the edge of their seat between now and 4 o'clock.
1: Is their announcement being made?
0: Their announcement is coming at 4
1: and
0: o'clock.
1: I bet you are keeping an eye on it right now.
0: We will be till 4 o'clock.
1: We will.
0: But over the weekend, they've still been posting these cryptic videos, and one that went up for Ireland was heavily hinting at Slane Castle.
1: Slane Castle, yeah, it's all believed.
0: So, we'll have to stay tuned. We will, of course, keep you updated.
1: In the next less than an
0: minutes,
1: hour.
0: Yeah. No, 20 minutes.
1: Well, there you go.
0: There you go.
1: You'll keep us updated, won't you, Anya?
0: I will, I always do.
1: Please do.
0: And in other news...
1: Oh, come here, did you get your Harry Styles tickets?
0: Oh, I signed up for the pre-sale. Just in case I felt like I wanted to go.
1: Did you get the Harry Styles tickets?
0: Join the queue, massive queue. No, I didn't go for tickets in the end up. Tickets were expensive.
1: Right.
0: So they were starting at, like, cheapest was €51, okay, which isn't bad. But that's you at the very highest point of Croke Park.
1: Yeah.
0: Where he'd look like a wee ant on the stage. And then...
1: You watch him on TV at home.
0: Yeah. The most expensive then was €267.90. At the very pit. So what he has is like a walkway that it's like a square walkway, so there's areas to stand in the middle,
1: right?
0: So you're like, you've got
1: so nearly €300 per ticket to get in there,
0: just shy of €300. And I went on then out of curiosity not that long ago, maybe an hour or 2 hours ago, and there's still tickets there, which is not a great sign.
1: That is not a good sign.
0: No, because pre-sale would tend to sell out, but there's still tickets there.
1: Well, they might drop in price after today.
0: They might. But yeah, I didn't go for tickets in the end up.
1: Well, I'm sad for you.
0: Fake fan.
1: Yeah.
0: But I might go for Oasis tickets.
1: And Shane Lowry won over the weekend.
0: Yeah. Not a big golf connoisseur.
1: Well, I am. Lucky for you. I'm delighted for him. He won by a mile. And yeah, big celebrations last night. Fair play, Shane Lowry.
0: It's one sport I just struggle to understand.
1: Golf?
0: Yeah.
1: It's not that hard.
0: I know you have to try and hit the ball into the hole the least amount of times. But... Yeah. The whole scoring and birdies and bogeys and all that jazz.
1: When you get it, it's easy.
0: Yeah. It's a bit just like the offside rule.
1: Yeah, a bit like the offside rule. You got that very quick.
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4: So, outbreaks of rain spreading eastwards this afternoon, turning heavy and persistent at times with a slight chance of thunder. Highest temperatures of 16 to 20 degrees with moderate southwesterly breezes, fresher in coastal regions.
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7: Yeah, welcome back to the home stretch. Now it is that time of the day where I go back on this day in history. Anya, are you ready?
4: Always.
7: My first one today is on this day in 1939. The world's first helicopter, VS-300, designed by Igor Siskroski, very hard name to pronounce, takes a short tethered flight in Stratford, Connecticut. So, helicopter.
4: First helicopter?
7: Yeah. What's tethered mean?
4: Why are you asking me?
7: Tied down, is it?
4: Tethered?
7: Yeah, tethered flight.
4: Tether?
7: It must be tied down so it doesn't fly off. I think that's what it means.
4: It's not flying.
7: Well, it does fly, but just so it doesn't go.
4: Okay.
7: It was called safety.
4: Yeah.
7: I think.
4: So it wouldn't go up.
7: I'm guessing. If I'm wrong, get in touch, let me know. I think tether is...
4: Coming with half a story, Danny.
7: My next one is, on this day in 1956, IBM introduced the RAMAC 305, the first commercial computer with a hard drive featuring a magnetic disk storage. Sounds very futuristic.
4: It does.
7: It weighed over a ton. So, anyway, that was the first computer
4: ever
7: in commercial. On this day in 1985, something you're not going to remember, the TV series The Golden Girls.
4: Heard of it.
7: Did you?
4: Yep.
7: Made its debut on America's NBC. Golden Girls was a great TV show when I was a kid.
4: I can't say I know much about it, but I've heard of the show.
7: Yeah, the older women in it, and it's really good anyway. My next one is, today we celebrate Pope Leo's 72nd birthday. That was all kept quiet. I thought I'd hear a bit more about that.
4: Yeah, that he celebrated
7: his
4: birthday.
7: I just came across it by chance, so I said I'd put it in. And on this day, back in 2009, was a sad day because we lost an actor named Patrick Swayze when he sadly lost his battle with cancer. So on behalf of Patrick Swayze, we would like to play a little song for him. And this is Patrick Swayze's song for the movie...
4: Dirty Dancing.
7: Dirty Dancing.
4: She's Like the Wind.

0: Shakira, Burna Boy, Die Die.
1: Yes, I want to wish a very happy 21st birthday to Evan Shields in Glen Carrigart, and hope she enjoyed the weekend. Happy birthday to you, Evan.
0: And hi, Danny. Sinead hanging here. Big fan of the show, even though you're a dub. Thanks, Sinead. Could you please play some AC/DC? Yes, Sinead, we'll try and get that onto you at some stage of the show. But we are coming up close to the news. So when we come back, we will be playing the Quiz Whiz. So now is the time. If you want to get involved, you got to text your name plus play to 086 60 25,000, and we will be contacting somebody in the next 10 to 15 minutes.
1: Yes, and today is the best day to get playing because you're straight onto the leaderboard regardless.
0: Yes.
1: And in case you haven't heard of the game before, all you have to do is come on and play with us. Danny will start the alphabet. You say stop the car whenever you wish. And whatever letter he lands on, that will be your letter that every answer will begin with. I went backwards there again.
0: Yeah, you were doing so well. You're doing so good. It's a very easy game. Let's put it that way. So yeah, if you want to get involved, just text the show.
1: And quickest time on Friday will win that lovely €250 in cash plus a €100 voucher, all thanks to Crawford Tiles and More in Castlefin.
0: Nice.
1: So get texting and we could be contacting you after four. So we will talk to you after four.
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10: Good afternoon, it's 4 o'clock. Donal Kavanagh at the news desk. The Health Minister says there's no correlation between budget management and patient safety. It comes after 4 of the 6 HSE regions have effectively had control taken away after budget overspends, including HSE West Northwest. Minister Jennifer Carroll-McNeill says the current overspend is projected at €760 million. She hopes to wind that in, and she's stressing that reducing spending doesn't necessarily impact patient safety.
11: I could give you the example of Tipperary, where they cut their trolleys by 81% last year. What I'm saying is what matters is what's happening site by site level. Cork, for example, has had an enormous increase in its staff, but has had a very inconsistent experience in terms of patient flow and therefore patient safety. So there's no correlation between managing one's budget towards the end of 2026 and the patient safety issues.
10: The Northern Ireland, Scottish and Wales First Ministers have signed what's been termed a historic agreement to collectively push for independence from Westminster. At a press conference in Cardiff this afternoon, the three called for the right to self-determination, with Northern Ireland's First Minister, Michelle O'Neill, outlining demands for the reunification of Ireland. The three countries are appealing to the UK government to prepare for, plan and facilitate constitutional change in each jurisdiction. Michelle O'Neill says today's a new departure.
12: Our common cause here is the understanding that Westminster does not and will never serve our people well. I think our common cause here is that we have the right to self-determination, and the common cause that we have here is that we need to collectively ensure that that message is heard in Westminster. So it is very much on the table despite the recent comments of the Prime Minister.
10: Well, Downing Street says all parts of the UK should focus on easing pressures on household finances rather than engaging in constitutional debates or further referendums. A spokesperson for Number 10 says the UK is at its best when people come together on shared values rather than division. Letterkenny is to receive over €14 million under a funding package announced by the local government minister. The proposed Letterkenny Transport Hub receives the largest segment of funding, with €9 million set aside for it. Donegal Minister Charlie McConnellogue says it's a vital part of what is a wider transport strategy for the town.
13: It's a really important initiative. It's a really important part of Donegal County Council's long-term planning for Letterkenny. And it's a really important part as well alongside the development of the Bunnagee Link and the 10T road infrastructure to make sure that Letterkenny is future-proofed in terms of being able to continue its expansion as a key driver of economic activity for County Donegal.
10: Derry City and Strabane District Council has appointed contractors to carry out feature lighting upgrades on the Peace Bridge, with work starting this week. The project will see the bridge's existing fluorescent feature lighting upgraded to modern energy-efficient LED technology, including a complete overhaul of the lighting on the spires. The works are set to be complete by the end of next month. With more, here's Ryan Brawley.
14: Derry City and Strabane District Council says it has been working closely with the Department for Infrastructure to secure the necessary access permissions to allow these works to take place. Works will be carried out during daylight hours and are expected to take a number of weeks, with the aim of having the new lighting fully operational in time for Derry's Halloween celebrations. The council is investing £125,000 in the project, with the mayor saying it will restore a crucial feature of the city's skyline. Due to the intricate nature of the installation, which involves lifting metal floor grills along the structure, there will be some temporary impact on bridge access while contractors are on site. Members of the public are advised to take notes of safety signage erected on both the Ebrington and City sides of the bridge.
10: And police in County Derry are appealing for information and witnesses following a serious road traffic collision last evening in Coleraine. The collision occurred between a young boy on a bicycle and a black Volkswagen Sirocco in the Warnock's Lane area. Cameron Clark reports.
15: Officers had received report of the collision at around 20 to 7 yesterday evening, shortly after attending the scene alongside the Northern Ireland Ambulance Service. Medical treatment was provided to the 7-year-old boy who had been riding his bicycle. He was then transported to hospital, where he remains in a critical but stable condition. The incident left Warnock's Lane closed in both directions at the time, but has since fully reopened to road users. Police are asking anyone who was travelling in the area to review dashcam or other footage they may have captured of the collision and to get in contact with them.
10: Outbreaks of rain spreading eastwards this afternoon, heavy and persistent at times with a slight chance of thunder. Tonight, outbreaks of rain will clear eastward overnight, followed by scattered showers and clear spells. Some of those showers heavy, lowest overnight temperatures 10 to 12 degrees Celsius. Moderate southwesterly winds easing and becoming westerly with the rain's clearance. Tomorrow, Tuesday, expect a brighter day with a mix of sunny spells and scattered showers. The showers most frequent early on, feeling cooler than recently, with top temperatures hitting 14 to 17 degrees Celsius in light to moderate northwesterly breezes. Fresher in coastal areas. 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

0: Oasis and Wonderall. And we can finally stop wondering now.
1: We've got breaking news.
0: Well, as of 5 minutes ago. They are going on tour, who thought? They are heading to, well, in Ireland, they're heading to Slane Castle.
1: So the rumours are true.
0: Yes, on the 4th and 5th of September, they are coming to Slane Castle, as well as Glasgow, Manchester, Munich, Barcelona, Amsterdam, Paris, Rome, Boston, Las Vegas, and Nebworth. Now, one thing that is interesting, and if anyone is actually looking for tickets, it's a register-only process that they have.
1: Which means
0: there's no actual general general sale.
1: So where do you what do you register to them or to?
0: So yeah, they have links basically. So for your chance to buy tickets, you have to register via the app or via the link in their bio, which is on their website. And
1: is that a good thing or a bad thing?
0: Has to be done before the 17th of September at 4 o'clock. I mean, it gives genuine fans a better chance, I suppose.
1: Right, okay.
0: So they'll all get a link to go and get their tickets then. I suppose it cancels out the whole Ticketmaster war and stuff as well.
1: Yeah, right.
0: But yeah, it's been confirmed.
1: So get ready to get your tickets if you want to go. Slane Castle.
0: You have to register. But yeah, Slane Castle now have two acts next year. That's a first.
1: Harry Styles. No, not Harry. Who was it? Oh, the Fontaines.
0: Fontaines DC are doing two nights and now Oasis are doing two nights. And I don't think Slane have ever... Like, Luke Combs was the first one to do two nights. Now they have two acts doing two nights. They're fairly expanding their...
1: Yeah. Brilliant. Good.
0: Horizons.
1: Good, yeah, for the people.
0: Great to see. So I'm sure there are plenty of happy Oasis fans out there. But up next, we have an Irish act who finally got their first ever number one in Ireland. It is Amble.
1: I'm really happy about this.
0: Amble, they have hit...
1: I love this song.
0: Yeah, it's a great song. They've hit the top of the official Irish singles charts with The Swell. And that
1: congratulations, Amble.
0: First ever one, bringing an end to Sam Fender and Olivia Dean's streak of 11 weeks on the Irish number one.
1: I'm delighted for Amble, I really am. I think they're really brilliant.
0: So
1: brilliant band.
0: Here is The Swell. It's just a real happy song.
1: Congratulations, lads.
0: If you're listening.

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1: Now it is time for the first game of the Quiz Whiz today, and indeed this week. And on the line we have Donna. Hello, Donna.
2: Hello, Donna.
3: Hi, how's things?
2: Oh, good, Donna. How are you? How's your Monday going?
3: Not too bad. I just finished work.
2: Slowly. Going slowly, is it, Donna?
3: Yeah.
2: Well, hopefully you'll get a bit better now if we can get you with a good time on this leaderboard. All right.
3: Yes.
2: So, you know the game is played. I'm going to start by saying A in my head, and I'm going to continue on doing the alphabet. I'm going to say A and then do the rest of the alphabet in my head. And when you say stop the car, that's where I'll stop. And whatever letter I land on, that's going to be your letter for the game.
3: Yes.
2: Perfect. Okay, Donna, you ready?
3: Yes.
2: Here we go. A.
3: Stop the car.
2: E.
1: E for easy.
2: E. E, how do you feel about E?
3: Yeah, well, last 2 times I was on, I got letter D, so hopefully it'll be better this time.
2: Well, you've no excuse this time then, Donna.
3: No, plenty of practice.
2: Right, so as soon as Anya asks you the first question, I will start the time. Donna, are you ready?
3: Yes.
2: Anya, you ready?
1: I'm ready.
2: Okay, Donna, all the best. 3, 2, 1, go.
1: Clothing item.
3: Earmuff.
1: Colour.
3: Emerald green.
1: Movie.
3: Euphoria.
1: Song title.
2: Stop.
3: Oh, you just ran out of time, Donna.
2: Sorry. Listen. I'm glad you didn't get it. I'm glad you didn't get it. M as a letter. M.
3: I was trying to think of it there.
2: Donna, unfortunately, you ran out of time on that. So you got 3 right in 30 seconds. But on the good note is you are going straight to the top of the leaderboard. So we'll try and keep you there for as long as we can.
1: You can take that glory for now.
3: Thank you.
1: All right, thanks a million, Donna.
2: Donna, thanks for ringing in. All the best.
3: Thank you.
2: Enjoy the rest of your week. Bye.
1: So there we go. Donna didn't get a 5, and she didn't get the quickest time so far, but we will be playing again after 5.
2: Yes.
1: So if you think you have what it takes, all you have to do is text play plus your name to 086 60 25000, and we could be giving you a call in less than an hour.
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0: Dua Lipa and Be The One. Now, I'm going to test how much you actually listen to me on this show.
1: Oh, I'm going to fail miserably.
0: Do you remember?
1: No.
0: It was probably maybe 2 months ago. I was talking about the court case between Samsung and Dua Lipa.
1: Was I here? Are you sure I was here?
0: Yes, because it wasn't that long, or it was longer than your time's off. Your time off.
1: Right. Yeah, I do remember.
0: Sure you do, yeah.
1: Just remind me a little bit.
0: So they used her photo on one of their TVs in an advert.
1: Right.
0: And she's taking them to court because basically they used her photo without asking
1: I
0: permission.
1: Vaguely remember you talking about this.
0: Well, Samsung have asked the judge to dismiss the $15 million lawsuit.
1: $15 million she was suing them for?
0: $15 million. So she filed a lawsuit claiming that they used her image without permission to sell their TVs. And they responded and said that the photo was provided by a content partner for the free streaming service Samsung TV Plus. It was only used after the content partner had given explicit assurances that all necessary rights had been obtained, including use on sales packaging. And now they're looking for a dismissal of the lawsuit on the grounds that she doesn't have grounds to sue because there's nothing suggesting plaintiff endorsing the television and the images are merely depict.
1: What did the judge say?
0: It's to be confirmed.
1: Right.
0: They're putting this forward. It's not.
1: Well, you keep an eye on that and let us all know what happens.
0: You know I will. I keep an eye on everything. I have no life.
1: So,
0: but she hasn't made any response to that yet.
1: So things I'm going to talk about today.
0: Right.
1: Now, I want everybody at home in the cars, everybody listening, to cast their mind back to 30, 40 years ago. And I want you to get in touch and let me know what were things we did back 30, 40 years ago that felt normal, but today would feel very weird.
0: Okay.
1: So
0: Will we get one example off you?
1: Well, smoking in restaurants.
0: Oh, yeah.
1: Like, there's no way you do that today.
0: No.
1: And kids would never have seen that. But I remember being on an airplane and my dad smoking on an airplane.
0: Smoking on an airplane?
1: Yeah. See?
0: That is crazy. Whatever about
1: the restaurants
0: and bars.
1: It was so normal back then. Like, I remember the queue for the smoking seats would be huge to get on the plane. Everybody wanted to.
0: Oh, so it was a separate area?
1: At the back of the plane was always the smoking area. So everybody, even that smoke.
0: So you try and go to the toilets down the back, you can't see.
1: Everybody that smoked that couldn't get into the smoking area would be standing on the back of the toilet having a cigarette.
0: Wow. That's crazy.
1: It doesn't seem that long ago to me.
0: When did that come in, the ban?
1: The planes came in first before the ban in public places. But I think it was like 2021 maybe, or 2001. Oh. I think,
0: yeah,
1: maybe I could be
0: familiar.
1: Wrong, I have to look it up, but the ban came in. But little things like that. Cast your mind back to 30, 40 years ago, things that felt normal but today would feel weird. I'd be interested to see what you guys come in with.
0: Yeah
1: get in touch
0: on
1: 086 60 25,000 and we'll get reading them out as we go.
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0: Empire of the Sun, Walking on a Dream. Now.
1: Yes. Now, I want to let you know that Irish Life GA Healthy Clubs have launched Healthy Habits. And this program focuses on three key areas of well-being: healthy eating, mental fitness, and physical activity. Healthy Habits has been created by their well-being specialists to help bridge that gap by providing practical guidance, expert advice, and simple actions that can realistically fit into busy daily routines. The program will run from the 14th of September to the 10th of October, with new content available each week

0: Go next door to make a phone call. Into the neighbours to make a phone call. Would you ever done that, Anya?
1: Never, no. No, I used to use the landline in the house and that was quite...
0: Yeah, no, I remember, the only thing I remember the landline was you'd been able to pick up the phone upstairs and listen to the conversations your sister was talking.
1: Oh, really?
0: Yeah.
1: I don't think we had that.
0: Maybe everyone had that.
1: Was listening to my conversations, so I just didn't know.
0: If you had like four house phones in the house.
1: See, I think we had a wireless and then we had like the telephone.
0: Nah, it was different back then.
1: Okay.
0: It was all the one line, so you could just pick up the phone and listen to who was talking.
1: That's so mean.
0: You'd go upstairs in the bedroom listening to who's talking downstairs in the kitchen.
1: Did you have to go to your neighbours to make a call?
0: No, I never went to the neighbours, no. But
1: did you have to use it?
0: I can see it up here because, I don't know.
1: I've heard stories before, like from parents or family, they would tell stories about how there'd be two or three phones maybe in the townland and everyone would just kind of share.
0: Yeah. Joe has been in touch. He said, I remember going to football, 10 of us sitting on empty beer crates in the back of a van. That brought back memories to me because I remember going to hurling games and my manager, because I was the smallest, mm-hmm. he used to make me sit in the middle over the handbrake. He had no brakes in his car. So he'd tell me when to pull up the handbrake and I had to pull, overcome the traffic lights, I had to pull up the handbrake between my legs and that's how we stopped the car at the lights and slow down. But that brought back memories. But loads of people are getting in touch. Stephen has been in touch. Hitchhiking is one that you wouldn't do today.
1: Well, you do still see some people and I will hold up my hands. I don't give people lifts that are hitchhiking.
0: How dare you?
1: Is that bad of me to say?
0: No, I'd say it's tough to get, if you're hitchhiking, to get a lift now.
1: Yeah, I don't think many people would pick up. Plus, this day and age, how can you not sort a bus? Or, you know, the buses kind of going...
0: Everywhere.
1: A lot of the places.
0: Sort of need money, so people that are hitchhiking don't have the money.
1: Well, maybe, yeah.
0: But yeah, hitchhiking, it was very popular back then.
1: I've heard stories of people making it from here down to like...
0: I never did it
1: personally. Way down the country.
0: I never did it. But that's another one that came up. But keep them coming in to 086 60 25,000. And we'll take a little trip down memory lane.
1: Yes, and also coming up in the next half hour, we will be playing the second game of the Quiz Whiz today. So if you want to come on and play, all you have to do is text play plus your name to 086 60 25,000. And the score on the board at the minute is just a 3. So we want someone to get 5 in the quickest time to be in with a chance of winning the 250
0: in cash.
1: Yes.

0: Alex Warren and Fever Dream. Now, I want to wish a very happy 25th wedding anniversary to Caroline and Jared Gallagher, and that comes in from all their friends. So a very happy anniversary to the both of you.
1: Now, we were talking about things that we did 30, 40 years ago that felt normal, but today would feel weird, and people have been getting in touch. And here's one that made me think. So someone got in touch and said that going into the shop to buy a single cigarette. Now, I never, that never wasn't around my time.
0: I didn't know that was possible.
1: But I remember my dad telling me stories about that. But also, you could, I don't know if he did it up here, but you could go and buy broken chocolate.
0: Oh, like.
1: So after Easter,
0: so it was on sale.
1: All the Easter eggs that were broken, they'd bag it and you could buy a bag of broken chocolate. And
0: that's class.
1: Yeah.
0: Good idea.
1: But yeah, I wasn't around for the one cigarette. You could buy one. I think the best was 10 when I was a kid.
0: You'd get 10?
1: 10 in a box for like 110. Yep. And we had more coming in as well.
0: Jared got in touch and said, no seatbelts in cars, the mother holding a baby in the front and the older children sitting freely in the back. That is crazy now when you look back.
1: Yeah, well, that's why everybody did their holidays, going away down the country for the holidays. The car was just loaded. You didn't think, how do you get 7 people into that?
0: There's a way.
1: Ford Fiesta. But we did it. We did it. Everybody was just thrown in and squashed in. That's why we went.
0: That's crazy.
1: Another one is your mother giving you a beating with the Sally rod. Yeah, definitely something you can't do today, but 30, 40 years ago, it was very, very normal. The Sally rod I only heard about up here.
0: I think that's rod. Up here, yeah, you'd use that term.
1: Yeah,
0: or the wooden spoon.
1: Just use the Hoover down in Dublin.
0: Or anything.
1: The closest thing to them. Ashtray.
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1: So, tonight's weather, it's not looking good. Outbreaks of rain will clear eastwards overnight, followed by scattered showers and clear spells. A few of the showers are going to be heavy. Lowest temperatures of 10 to 12 degrees with moderate southwesterly winds easing and becoming westerly in the clearance of the rain. It's going to be lashing.
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0: in the morning. Now, it is that time where we are approaching the 5 o'clock news headlines. But when we come back, we will be playing the Quiz Whiz. So if you want to get involved, you got to text the show with your name plus play to 086 60 25,000 and we'll be contacting somebody in the next 10 minutes.
1: Yes, so still all to play for. 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
2: 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The numbers are 63, 11, 17, 66, 23, 90, 29, 21, 42, and finally 62. 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
7: Thank you, Annie. Good evening. The Health Minister says there's no correlation between budget management and patient safety. It comes after 4 of the 6 HSE regions have effectively had control taken away from their budget overspends, including HSE West Northwest. Jennifer Carr McNeill says the current overspend is projected at €760 million. She hopes to wind that in before year's end. Northern Ireland's First Minister is calling on Downing Street not to bury its head in the sand because change is happening. It follows a joint press conference with Michelle O'Neill, the Sinn Féin leader Mary Lou MacDonald, and the First Ministers of Wales and Scotland. The group, as a collective, called for their country's right to self-determination. The four have signed a memorandum of understanding, committing to collectively push for independence from Westminster. Letterkenny is to receive a €14.7 million injection under the Towns and Cities Regenerative Investment Fund programme announced earlier today by Minister James Brown. The proposed Letterkenny Transport Hub receives the largest segment of funding with €9 million. The money comes on the eve of a meeting of Letterkenny Milford Municipal District, which has 4 separate motions on the agenda pertaining to roads and, in particular, the active travel schemes being completed in a number of areas. Derry City and Strand District Council have appointed contractors to carry out feature lighting upgrades on the Peace Bridge in Derry, with work starting this week. The project will see the bridge's existing fluorescent feature lighting upgraded to LED technology, with a complete overhaul of lighting on the spires. The work is said to be complete by the Halloween celebrations at the end of next month. And police in County Derry are appealing for information and witnesses following a serious road traffic collision in Coleraine last evening. It involved a young boy on a bicycle and a black Volkswagen Sirocco in the Warnock's Lane area. We're back with news in full at 5:30.
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1: Now it's time for the second game of the Quiz Whiz today. And on the line we have Ellen. Hello, Ellen.
2: Hello, Ellen.
3: Hello, how's it going?
2: How are you doing, Ellen? Ellen, you've been on before, have you? I feel like I
3: remember. Have, yeah.
2: You have. How did you do?
3: Not great. Hoping this time be better.
1: It's time for redemption.
2: Did you get five the last time?
3: Only played. No, I think we got one or two.
2: Okay,
3: well, new game, and this is my second time on the new game.
2: Right. Okay. So you know what you have to do then. You have to beat your last record. Okay. You have to get five.
3: Yeah.
2: Which is very possible. Okay, Ellen. So, I'm going to kick it off by saying A and doing the rest of the alphabet in my head. You just say stop the car whenever you want. Whatever letter I land on, that is going to be your letter for the game. Easy.
3: Okay, no bother.
2: Are you ready?
3: I am, yeah.
2: Okay, here we go. A.
3: Stop the car.
2: K. K.
1: K.
3: Right. Okay.
2: Okay. So, how do you feel about K?
3: Doable, I suppose. I don't know.
2: Have you got anyone helping you there? Is everybody helping you today?
3: No, nobody. Myself. No, I'm on my own.
2: Okay. Well, listen, we're going to get on with this then. So as soon as Anya asks you the first question, I'm going to hit the timer. Are you ready, Ellen?
3: Yeah.
2: Anya, you ready?
1: I'm ready.
2: Okay, here we go. All the best, Ellen. 3, 2, 1, go.
1: Celebrity.
3: I'm Kylie Minogue.
1: Book title?
3: Pass.
1: Boy's name?
3: Cain.
1: Animal?
3: Kangaroo.
1: Household item?
3: Kettle.
1: Do you want to try book title again?
3: Nah, I have no clue.
2: Oh, we just ran out of time in the end up there, Ellen.
3: Yeah.
1: Got a score of 4.
2: Yeah. We got a score of 4, which puts you on top of the leaderboard, Ellen. So, well done.
3: Really?
2: Yeah, you're on top of the leaderboard. So we'll try and keep you there for as long as we can. But at the moment, you are leading. No,
3: okay, then.
2: All right, Ellen.
1: All right, well done, Ellen.
3: Thank you.
2: All the best.
1: Ellen.
3: Right, thanks, Maya. Okay.
2: Bye.
3: Okay, thanks. Bye-bye.
1: So we have a new leader. Ellen goes straight to the top with a score of 4. We will be playing, of course, throughout the rest of the week. So if you think you have what it takes to get the 5 in the quickest time, all you have to do... Well, tune in tomorrow.
2: Yeah.
1: No point getting your text in now.
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0: Kingfisher, and I cried, I wept.
1: Now, earlier on, we were talking about things we did 30, 40 years ago that felt normal but would feel weird today. And you guys have been coming in with all of your comments.
0: Yes, Katrina got in touch to say, try sitting on the handbrake the whole way to Cork over 50 years ago. I think that's in reference to you just going to your training.
1: Basically, I did the same thing.
0: I didn't realise there were so many handbrake operators that were in the cars. Sitting on a handbrake.
1: It was an extra seat.
0: I suppose, yeah.
1: Back then, it was definitely one. Be eight of us in the car, all gone, being driven to play in the hurling game. Sean was in touch and he said, leaving the front door unlocked. I'd never done that in Dublin. I don't think
0: we ever did that. I suppose you grew up in a different.
1: But when I came up here, I noticed it a lot of people left their doors. Not now, but back when I first came up here.
0: I probably shouldn't say it.
1: Anya's house is always unlocked.
0: No, our house is always locked. But my car door. I can't guarantee that it's locked all the time outside the house. Sometimes people be like, you may as well put a bow on it.
1: Yeah, I'm the same, yeah.
0: But the house is always locked.
1: Yeah. Another one that came in is Stephen was in touch and he said, buying things with a note. I remember this. You obviously don't remember because you look at me.
0: As in like paper
1: so
0: money?
1: Your mommy or daddy would write a note for you to go to the shop to get cigarettes or get...
0: milk or bread or...
1: Or whatever. Drink even. And you gave it to the shopkeeper and he just bag it up for you. I was sent to the chemist a couple of times by my mum. Never known what I was asked to get.
0: Huh?
1: My mum sent me to the chemist to get lady products.
0: Okay,
1: when I was a kid. Me dancing down the road. Not knowing what was in the bag.
0: Okay.
1: I only found out a couple of years later.
0: Gotcha.
1: But so that's a big one that was in my house. Anyway, my mum always wrote a note.
0: Never did
1: couldn't
0: that.
1: Get cigarettes and stuff and just hand it over to the...
0: And they would do it for you?
1: Yeah.
0: They basically did the shop. It was like personal shopper.
1: Yeah, basically, yeah. But like 6 years of age getting cigarettes. There, never...
0: Crazy, isn't it?
1: Yeah, you won't do it now.
0: No.
1: But you're right. One that actually came back to me was, see, I don't know if you get it up here, but back when I was growing up in Dublin, if there was a construction site, if there was a house being built or something, we knew that that was going to be our playground for the next 3 months. We were going to play in that construction site. You wouldn't definitely do it now.
0: Oh, no, you wouldn't even get into the construction site.
1: Yeah, but back then it was like a playground. It was like, brilliant. We'd be going up ladders and like crazy stuff.
0: Health and safety would have had a field day.
1: Absolutely. But that was one that came to mind for me. But keep them coming in. We still have another 15 minutes. If you think of anything that, I don't know, was normal 30, 40 years ago.
0: It brings back the memories.
1: Yeah, get in touch and let us know if they feel a bit weird today.
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0: Yes, welcome back to the Home Stretch. Now, Catherine got in touch in relation to Danny's child, things that were normal back in the day that aren't so normal now.
1: I keep forgetting that you're way younger. Like, I know I don't forget that you're way younger, but it's hard to believe that you don't remember most of the stuff.
0: It's just the age difference, Danny.
1: I know, yeah. But
0: quite
1: like,
0: the age difference it is, too.
1: There's one I'm going to read out now. Lucy got in touch, and it doesn't seem like that long ago that this used to be a massive thing, but I remember it well. Fighting over who opens the cereal box to get the toy that's inside it.
0: I do remember things coming in the cereal box.
1: Do you?
0: We used to get like bowls or like you get random limited edition
1: Kellogg's cards or something. Or
0: I remember Cocoa Pops used to have bowls and different stuff in them.
1: Yeah.
0: I do remember that.
1: Imagine having bowls and then they're taken away because they're a choking hazard.
0: Were they?
1: Well, that's what
0: Is that why they're not there
1: yeah,
0: anymore?
1: Yeah, that's what I assume. Health and safety, a choking hazard. Who the hell's going to choke in a bowl?
0: Someone with a big mouth. Anyways, Catherine said, going to a circus with animals like tigers and elephants, etc. Never, ever got to see a circus like that, to be honest.
1: Are you serious?
0: Horses, I think you get.
1: You know what used to be in the circus?
0: Why am I not surprised?
1: I guess that's right, yeah.
0: What did you do?
1: I ran away with the circus for a while.
0: Did you actually?
1: Yeah, I swear to God, yeah.
0: What did you do?
1: I got kicked out in the end up. I took off on a horse by accident. A horse took off on me.
0: No, but what did you do in the circus?
1: I was learning how to do the trampoline stuff.
0: Okay.
1: And that's where I learned how to balance all the stuff on my nose and on my face.
0: That makes sense.
1: Yeah.
0: So you weren't a clown.
1: I could have been. But ran away at the circus for 3 or 4 months and I got kicked out then in the end. Everything has to come to an end.
0: What could have been, eh?
1: Mm.
0: Well, another person got in touch to say, years ago, a grocery van came home, sometimes twice a week, and we would get a big penny biscuit as a treat. I remember a grocery van coming around to my granny's house, or like a fruit and vegetable man.
1: I never seen it before until I moved up here to Donegal.
0: I just thought
1: it was the cutest thing ever. And I thought it was such a nice thing to do for people that can't get out of their house and get to the shop, to have somebody coming around and do it for them. And they used to go in and get their little scratch cards and everything. They had everything in the van.
0: Yeah, it was a shop in the van.
1: Yeah, it was brilliant.
0: Very cool.
1: It doesn't happen anymore. I
0: wouldn't be opposed to that coming back.
1: Yeah, it's not. Yeah, because I'd use it. I'd use it now.
0: Use the equivalent now of your home delivery services from some supermarkets, but
1: no, I think there's definitely a market there.
0: Yeah. Bring back the mobile shops.
1: Yeah.
0: Here is a bit of Olivia Rodrigo and Drop Dead.

0: Role Model and High Hopes 3000. And that is where we have to leave it for today.
1: We will. Well, I won't be back.
0: No.
1: And you'll be back with you tomorrow from 3:30 to 5:30. I'll be back on Wednesday. I'm going away to do a bit of filming tomorrow. So, yeah, thanks for getting involved in the show today. It was good fun.
0: Yes.
1: Good going back in time, wasn't it?
0: It was. Memories. Nice trip down memory lane. But we will be back, of course, tomorrow with more Quiz Whiz, more music and more chit-chat. So make sure you are tuned in. And we'll talk, well, I'll talk to you tomorrow. And we'll see you on Wednesday, Danny.
1: See you on Wednesday.
0: Closing out the show with some Milky Mall Grab and Just the Way You Are.
1: Do, do, do.
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9: It's 5:30. This is the evening news on Highland Radio with Donal Kavanagh. In this bulletin, the Health Minister says there's no correlation between budget management and patient safety. Northern Ireland's First Minister calls on Downing Street not to bury its head in the sand because change is happening. Letterkenny is to receive €14.7 million under the Towns and Cities Regenerative Investment Fund programme. It was announced earlier today by Minister James Brown. And a West Donegal councillor says a weekend incident on Gola highlights the need for a review of infrastructure on Donegal's islands, as well as discussions about staffing levels for the departments in Donegal and nationally looking after island affairs. Later in the bulletin, we'll have sports news with Oisin. That's coming up at around about quarter to six. But first, the news. The Health Minister says there is no correlation between budget management and patient safety. It comes after four of the six HSE regions have effectively had control taken away after budget overspends. That includes HSE West Northwest. Jennifer Carl McNeill says the current overspend is projected at €760 million this year. She hopes to wind that in. Minister McNeill says reducing spend doesn't negatively impact patient safety.
10: 81% last year. What I'm saying is what matters is what's happening site by site level. Cork, for example, has had an enormous increase in its staff, but has had a very inconsistent experience in terms of patient flow and therefore patient safety. So there's no correlation between managing one's budget towards the end of 2026 and the patient safety issues.
9: Northern Ireland's First Minister is calling on Downing Street not to bury its head in the sand because change is happening. It follows a joint press conference with Michelle O'Neill, the Sinn Féin leader Mary Lou MacDonald, and the First Ministers of Wales and Scotland, with the group calling for their country's right to self-determination. The four signed a memorandum of understanding, committing to collectively push for independence from Westminster. Michelle O'Neill says the end goal is the unification of Ireland.
11: We do not want to see a rinse and repeat of Brexit. Mm-hmm. What we do not want to see is people being asked to make a decision on the constitutional future as per the Good Friday Agreement, because that is the provision that we do have. We want people to have an informed debate, and that's why the Irish government also needs to step up. The Taoiseach needs to do more in terms of the planning and the preparation. Our common cause here is the understanding that Westminster does not and will never serve our people well. I think our common cause here is that we have the right to self-determination, and the common cause that we have here is that we need to collectively ensure that that message is heard in Westminster. So it is very much on the table despite the recent comments of the Prime Minister.
9: Well, Downing Street says all parts of the UK should focus on easing pressures on household finances rather than engaging in constitutional debates or further referendums. A spokesperson for Number 10 says the United Kingdom is at its best when people come together on shared values rather than division. Letterkenny is to receive €14.7 million under the Towns and Cities Regenerative Investment Fund programme announced earlier today by Minister James Brown. The proposed Letterkenny Transport Hub will receive the largest segment of money with €9 million. The money comes on the eve of a meeting of Letterkenny Milford Municipal District, which has four separate motions on the agenda pertaining to roads and, in particular, the active travel schemes being completed in a number of areas. Money is also being set aside for the Letterkenny Cultural Corridor and the next phase of the Green Connect programme. Minister Charlie McConnellogh says funding for the transport hub is a vital part of a wider strategy.
12: Yeah, it will really be a centre and a hub that through which public transport will be able to operate and have spokes out from, and really as well service different parts of the town, of course, make sure as well from the point of view of through traffic that it ensures as many people as can do are using public transport. So it's a really important initiative. It's a really important part of Donegal County Council's long-term planning for Letterkenny, and it's a really important part as well alongside the development of the Bunnygee Link and the 10T road infrastructure to make sure that Letterkenny's future proofed in terms of being able to continue its expansion as a key driver of economic activity for County Donegal.
13: And Minister, while there's funding for the new transport hub, there's also funding for cultural initiatives as well.
12: Yeah, also a really good investment which is requested by the County Council as part of their wider plans for Letterkenny of €5.4 million towards a cultural corridor, which is basically aimed at opening up that cultural area of Letterkenny between the Port Road and the High Road, incorporating the Green and Theatre and the Regional Cultural Centre, and also of course incorporating what we're going to be seeing in terms of the investment in the old Letterkenny Courthouse as well.
13: And we know that has great participation, the arts within the town here. It's going to make a big difference for the people that use these facilities.
12: Yeah, Letterkenny has seen wonderful investment over the years and has cultural assets such as the Green and Theatre and the Regional Cultural Centre, which any city would be very proud to have. And it's really important now we make the most of that for the town and indeed for the county. And as part of the wider 2040 vision that the County Council has, and which our councillors in Letterkenny are pushing very strongly, this €5.4 million will really enhance that.
9: And that was Minister Charlie McConnellogh speaking there to Ryan Brolly. A West Donegal councillor says a weekend incident on Gola highlights the need for a review of infrastructure on Donegal's islands, as well as discussions regarding staffing levels for the departments in Donegal and nationally looking after island affairs. Councillor Micheál Colomagh-Aspach says the fire on Gola Island over the weekend was a flashpoint. A fire engine was dispatched from Dunloe by barge. However, it couldn't get to the fire because inadequate pier access meant the fire engine brought out couldn't disembark the barge on which it was travelling. The independent councillor has now requested a meeting with Donegal County Council and the Department of the Gaeltacht to discuss staffing and other issues. Councillor McGlasbuck says there should be a look at the island infrastructure as a whole.
14: I'm not sure in most of the smaller islands, not all the smaller islands, but most of them, and if you look at Land Waya, and Shandon Critch, if we look at Anish Bofin, which we would need works carried out on the island pier there. And look, there are islands there that the slip and the pier is fairly adequate, but there are other islands like Uaya or Gola and other islands that need extensions and works, and the piers been raised. There's a lot of work that needs to be done there. It does take a lot of taxpayers' money. I believe it's there if we had the staff in place. And we need to make sure we're not leaving our island communities behind. We cannot be in a position where Coleacombeguinal is promoting our island community in terms of heritage and language and our music and our songs and the sheer beauty of the island and its people. But then when it comes to essential services, by ignoring it.
9: And that was Councillor Micheál Conamuga-Aspag. The Peace Bridge in Derry is to get a lighting upgrade. Derry City and Strabane District Council has, in conjunction with the Department for Infrastructure, signed a contract with a company to upgrade the lighting. Fluorescent lights on the bridge are to be replaced by modern LED lighting, and it will also see the spires of the bridge get extra lights and lights which have not been working for some years brought back into use. With more detail, here's Ryan Brawley.
13: Derry City and Strabane District Council says it has been working closely with the Department for Infrastructure to secure the necessary access permissions to allow these works to take place. Works will be carried out during daylight hours and are expected to take a number of weeks, with the aim of having the new lighting fully operational in time for Derry's Halloween celebrations. The council is investing £125,000 in the project, with the mayor saying it will restore a crucial feature of the city's skyline. Due to the intricate nature of the installation, which involves lifting metal floor grills along the structure, there will be some temporary impact on bridge access while contractors are on site. Members of the public are advised to take notes of safety signage erected on both the Ebrington and City sides of the bridge.
9: Police in County Armagh failed to properly investigate the sectarian murder of a Catholic man almost 30 years ago, but didn't conclude with the killers. Those are the findings of a public inquiry into the fatal beating of 25-year-old Robert Hamill in Portadown in 1997. The report adds officers who were in a vehicle near to the scene of the attack did not facilitate the killing. A 12-week pilot at Letterkenny University Hospital aimed at improving emergency department flow through a consultant-led acute medical assessment service on Saturdays has been recommended for discontinuation. The pilot was introduced as part of a new contract between the state and hospital consultants. With more, here's Izzy Bland.
15: Consultants rostered for the Saturday service saw just 5 patients during the pilot, which ran from April to June, according to reporting by the Irish Times. A HSE report found there were no measurable impacts on emergency department flow, while agency staffing costs increased and consultant availability during the week was reduced. In response, the HSE says capacity measures meant the acute medical assessment units were used for inpatient surge capacity on some weekends, limiting the pilot's evaluation. It says Letterkenny University Hospital is now reviewing weekend referrals and diagnostic capacity. They are engaging with their consultants to ensure their services are meeting the needs of the public across weekends.
9: Police in County Derry are appealing for information and witnesses following a serious road traffic collision last evening in Coleraine. The collision occurred between a young boy on a bicycle and a black Volkswagen Sirocco. It happened in the Warnocks Lane area, as Cameron Clark now reports.
16: Officers had received report of the collision at around 20 to 7 yesterday evening, shortly after attending the scene alongside the Northern Ireland Ambulance Service. Medical treatment was provided to the 7-year-old boy who had been riding his bicycle. He was then transported to hospital, where he remains in a critical but stable condition. The incident left Warnocks Lane closed in both directions at the time, but has since fully reopened to road users. Police are asking anyone who was travelling in the area to review dash cam or other footage they may have captured of the collision and to get in contact with them.
9: The sisters who were seriously injured in the M9 crash last month say they're getting stronger as the days go by. Alma and Niamh Kinsella, their sister Ellie Hendricken, and Alma's son Yemi suffered serious injuries after their car was struck by another car travelling the wrong way on the motorway.

0: €1,600, depending on the vehicle involved.
1: It's 18 minutes to 6 o'clock. Time for a short break. Sport with Oisin after these.
2: A very limited number of places have just become available on the trip to Trim. 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
1: It's 6:15. Good evening, Oisin Kelly.
2: Thanks, Donal. We start with football, and the FAI's Director of Football, John Martin, says he'd prefer if their upcoming games with Israel weren't going ahead. Ireland are set to face Israel in the Nations League in Hungary on the 27th of September and in Serbia a week later. Martin says the FAI felt that they had to fulfil the fixtures due to potential financial sanctions and points deductions from UEFA. He added that manager Heimer Hallgrimsson and his squad shouldn't be blamed for playing the games.
10: A really, really challenging time ahead. It's going to be a very difficult month for everyone, for broadcasters. We've seen, you know, the difficulty in whether you can cover the games or not, RTE, whether we cover the game or not. And again, people say it falls on the players. Like, sadly, it always falls on the players because they're the ones on the pitch. But the decision doesn't fall on the players. The decision was made by the association.
2: St Patrick's Athletic manager Stephen Kenny says his team fully believe they can win the SSE or Trusted League Premier Division title. The Saints blew the title race wide open with a 2-0 win over rival Shamrock Rovers at the weekend, and they can finish the night top of the table with a win at Dundalk. But Kenny knows they're facing a tough task at Oriel Park.
11: Obviously, we know Dundalk are a good team. We know they had a good result tonight against Waterford and in Waterford. So in Oriel Park's difficult venue, so we'll have to go and do well and give everything of ourselves on Monday.
2: There are three other games taking place at the same time this evening. Among them, Derry City have made the long trip south to face Waterford at the RSC. Derry interim boss Mark Connolly knows it will be a difficult place to go.
12: Listen, it's going to be really, really tough. We've got a away trip now, another long away trip for Monday's game. It's going to be tough. They're a good team. They're set up really, really well. They're getting a lot of results. They don't get beat very often. Tough game, but again, we'll be ready to go.
2: Sligo, meanwhile, are in badly need of a victory.

0: at the bottom of the table. They are looking to avoid the drop, and they're taking on Galway United in the Connacht Derby this evening. Also tonight, Shelburne welcome Drogheda United to Tolka Park. Shamrock Rovers striker Michael Noonan looks set to move to Nottingham Forest. According to a report today, the Premier League club have agreed a deal for the teenager to join them in January. It would be a free transfer, with Rovers and the Saints, that is St. Pat's, set to receive a development fee for Noonan from Forest. The Premier League weekend draws to a close tonight. Leeds United will have home advantage as they welcome Newcastle to Elland Road. Both sides sit on 5 points after three games. Kickoff is at 8 o'clock. In golf, Shane Lowry says he's had to fight a few demons off over the past few months before winning the Irish Open. The home favourite finished a record 11 shots ahead of his nearest challenger on 23 under at Trump International Golf Links in Doonbeg yesterday. Lowry had gone 4 years without an individual title. The off-the man was delighted to find his best form in front of his home crowd.
1: In the zone, I felt for a lot of the week, but Friday I felt like I was just going to birdie every hole. But, you know, out there playing today, when you realise you have a 10-shot lead with 2 holes to play and you've got thousands of Irish people out there cheering on, it's there's no better feeling in the world. And I'm very, very lucky that I get to do it.
0: In Gaelic games, after the weekend's action, we now know the lay of the land with the last 8 in the Michael Murphy Sports Donegal Senior Football Championship and indeed the semi-final lineup for the Intermediate and Junior Championships. This evening on the DL Debate, Brendan Devaney will recap the club championship action with Gary McDade and John Gilday. He'll also be joined by Donegal Senior Hurling Manager Mickey McCann, who has signed up for a 10th year. Plus, they'll preview this coming weekend's County Hurling Finals. It's all part of the DL Debate here in Highland tonight after the 7 o'clock news. Shane O'Donnell has announced that he will retire from all forms of hurling at the end of the season after he helped his club reach the Clare Senior Hurling Championship semi-final yesterday. The Clare legend confirmed that his inter-county career came to an end when the Banner County were defeated in this year's All-Ireland semi-final. While John Heshlin has signalled his intent to play for Westmeath Footballers again next year, that's if his body allows. The St Lomans forward came out of retirement to be part of the Leinster Football Championship success, and he's set to follow manager Mark McHugh in committing to another season in 2027. On the motorsport front, it's been a busy weekend for a couple of Donegal drivers. In single-seater action, Jordan Kelly won the Leinster Trophy at Mundello Park. It was a huge win for the young Bun Crana man in one of Ireland's most prestigious races, adding his name to a trophy alongside greats such as Ayrton Senna and Mika Hakkinen. While Killybegs native Jaden McBerty was also in Mundello over the weekend and had another solid weekend in his Mini Cooper, the ICCR Championship now heads into the final round next month, with the title fight set to go down to the wire. There's only 5 points separating Jaden from Kyle Irvine, with everything still to play for. And finally, it was an historic day at Ross's Community School in Dunloe as athletics world champion and Olympian silver medalist Sonia O'Sullivan officially opened the school's new athletics track. There was a great crowd in attendance from the wider athletics community. The school's athletic students got the opportunity to do a masterclass training session with Sonia this morning, and they also enjoyed a question and answer interview with her afterwards. And that's it from the sports desk for today. We will, of course, be back with more tomorrow morning, our next bulletin after 8 o'clock news. But before that, just a reminder, the DL Debate's live after the 7 o'clock news this evening.
2: Thank you, Washing. A 39-year-old man has appeared before Enniskillen Magistrates Court today following an incident in Tyrone over the weekend. Police investigating a bus hijacking charged 39-year-old Daniel James Diver of Evish Square in Strabane with 13 offences, including kidnapping, hijacking, aggravated vehicle taking, causing injury and possession of an offensive weapon. There was no bail application and Diver was ordered to undergo psychiatric evaluation. The bus was hijacked in the Beltony Road area of Oma before being driven to Strabane. With local councillor Brian Barney-Hart joined this morning's Greg Hughes show and explained what happened after he spoke to Diver.
3: Well, under the circumstances, he was bearing up quite well, I thought, and he just told me about the, you know, what had happened, and I just told him, you know, to make sure he took time for himself, and you know, because a lot of this, probably the adrenaline was thrown through him, and I'm sure when he takes all on board over the weekend and reflects on the whole experience, he'll realise, you know, how lucky he was. He did say as well that he, at stages from the journey from Oma right through to where it came to a standstill, that he told the driver, the guy that took the bus, you know, they slowed down at various points. And I just like to say that, you know, the bus driver, he's a hero in my eyes, because he could have prevented, you know, a catastrophic incident happening where there could have been fatalities and injuries.
4: So just to be clear, and maybe it is clear in reporting, but I've missed it, the alleged hijacker was driving the bus, but he kept the bus driver on the bus with him.
3: Yeah, that's what I understand what happened. I think the bus driver persuaded him to let the passengers off.
4: Right.
3: And when the passengers got off, he closed the door. So the bus driver was trapped on the bus, and he remained there for the duration of the journey.
2: And that was Councillor Barney Hart there speaking on today's Greg Hughes Show. 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You can also watch the show as it unfolded on our YouTube channel, Highland Radio Ireland, and also on our Facebook pages. Concerns have been raised over a lack of road signs at key junctions in the county. Councillor Ali Farron raised the issue at a recent meeting of Inishowen Municipal District, saying there have been near misses due to a lack of yield and stop signs on byroads, particularly in North Inishowen. He's calling for an audit right across Donegal of roads which are missing signage. Councillor Farron says it's important that this is conducted for the safety of motorists.
5: I've been contacted by several people who've had near misses off byroads, or people coming out of byroads. And when we looked into it, there's been no stop signs, no yield signs on perfectly good junctions. So that's the reason why I'm calling for an audit in the county to see, is there enough stop signs? And if there's not ones there, why isn't there?
2: And looking at the weather forecast for this Monday evening, outbreaks of rain becoming widespread, turning heavy and persistent in many places with a slight chance of thunder. The rain clearing eastwards overnight, followed by scattered showers and clear spells. Some of the showers heavy. Lowest overnight temperatures 10 to 12 degrees Celsius, with moderate southwesterly winds easing and becoming westerly with the clearance of the rain. Tomorrow, Tuesday, it'll be bright with a mix of sunny spells and scattered showers, possibly heavy in the morning and afternoon, feeling cooler than recently with top temperatures of 14 to 16 degrees Celsius in light to moderate west to northwest winds, fresher along the coast. The main stories in brief today. The Health Minister says there's no correlation between budget management and patient safety. It comes after four of the six HSE regions, including HSE West and Northwest, have effectively had their budgetary control taken from them after overspends. The North's First Minister is calling on Downing Street not to bury its head in the sand, because change is happening and an accord was signed between Michelle O'Neill and the First Ministers of Wales and Scotland, all calling on the UK government to start preparing for independence in Northern Ireland, Scotland and Wales. And Letterkenny is to receive €14.7 million under the Towns and Cities Regenerative Investment Fund, the bulk of the money going to a transport hub. We're back with news again at 7 o'clock. In the interim, check all today's news on highlandradio.com. But for now, from the news team, good evening. The obituary notices for this Monday evening, the 14th of September. The death has taken place of Reverend Father Dermot McShane, retired parish priest of Brookliffs, formerly of Kappa Teelan. Father Dermot's remains will be received at the Church of St. Joseph and St. Connell, Brookliffs, at 5 o'clock tomorrow evening, where he'll repose until Rosary at 8. Requiem Mass on Wednesday at 12 noon, with removal afterwards for interment in the grounds of St. Columbus Church, Carrick. The death has taken place of Paddy McHugh, Cluny, Portneau. His remains will repose at Shovelin's Funeral Home, Sandfield, from 3:30 tomorrow afternoon, leaving at 6:30 to repose at St. Connell's Church, Kilcluny, arriving at 7. Funeral Mass on Wednesday morning at 11, with burial afterwards in the adjoining cemetery. The death has taken place of Angela McDade, née Macaulay, Maharea, Castle Finn, formerly of Dunyloop. Funeral from her home on Thursday morning at 11 o'clock for Requiem Mass in St. Mary's Church, Castle Finn, at 11:30, followed by private cremation in Lily Hill Crematorium, Letterkenny. The house is strictly private, please. The Requiem Mass can be viewed live on the Ernie Castle Finn Parish Facebook page. The death has taken place of Kathleen Devlin, Boharna, Clonmany. Kathleen is reposing at her home with family time, please, from 10 p.m. to 11 a.m. Funeral from there on Wednesday morning at 10:20, going to St. Mary's Church, Clonmany, for 11 o'clock Requiem Mass, with burial afterwards in the adjoining cemetery. Family Flowers only pleads donations in lieu of desired to St Columb Kill Village and Ardeven Carndonagh, care of any family member or Comiskey funeral directors. The funeral mass can be viewed on churchservices.tv. The death has taken place of Thomas Keyes, Middle Road, Ballyrain, Letterkenny, reposing at his late residence until Rosary at 9 o'clock tonight and again tomorrow from 12 noon with Rosary at 9. Funeral from there on Wednesday morning at 10:30, going to St Julian's Cathedral, Letterkenny for 11 o'clock Requiem Mass, which can be viewed on churchservices.tv. Interment afterwards in Conwell Cemetery, Letterkenny. Family time, please, on the morning of the funeral. Family Flowers only pleased donations in lieu if desired to the Coronary Care Ward, Letterkenny University Hospital, care of any family member. And the death has taken place of Kathleen Lynch, Naomh McCollum, Dundufsford, Manor Cunningham. Kathleen's remains are reposing at her daughter Caroline and son-in-law Gabriel Deveney's home at Castle Forward, Newton Cunningham, until 10 o'clock this evening, with Rosary at 9. Funeral from there tomorrow morning at 10:15, going to St Columbus Church, Drumahill, for 11 o'clock Requiem Mass with burial afterwards in the adjoining graveyard. Family Flowers only, please. Donations in lieu of flowers, if desired, to the Donegal Hospice, care of any family member. For family information and more details regarding wakes and funerals, please go to highlandradio.com.
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This is how we do it, yeah. Montel Jordan, excellent. That's the way to start this week, yes. Blow off the cobwebs of a Monday with a banger like that, yes. Welcome into the show, welcome into the Power Hour. It is Ivan with you, as always, till 7. Not a nice evening out there. Torrential rain, that's for sure. Outbreaks of rain becoming widespread this evening. Heavy and persistent in many places. Just watch yourself on the roads tonight. So much water out there. Slight chance of thunder at the moment as well. And for tonight, outbreaks of rain. They will clear eastwards, though, followed by scattered showers and clear spells. Temperatures of 10 to 12 degrees overnight. And for tomorrow, it's going to be a bright day with mix of sunny spells. We've got some scattered showers, though, during the morning and afternoon. It will feel cooler, a little bit cooler than recent days. Temperatures between 14 and 17 degrees. Okay, the best of music. You know the deal. We've got it all for you between now and 7. Let's go with this one. Let's take you back in time to the year 2008. The Kings of Leon started a 3-week run at number one on the singles chart. This was their big tune, wasn't it? It was from their fourth album, Only by the Night. This is the sound of Kings of Leon, of course, Sex on Fire.

There we go. The sound of Harry Styles, of course, and Watermelon Sugar High. Yes, good stuff. If you're a fan, by the way, of Harry Styles, then you might be interested in this. He's added, yes, a third Croke Park date to his Together tour with the singer, now set to play the Dublin Stadium on Saturday, the 21st of August. We're kind of speculating on this last week when we announced, I think it was announced the Friday and the Sunday. So there we go. That's filled in now. Saturday, the 21st of August. And as I say, he is set to play along with singer Baby Rose, going to join him as special guest. He's going to be playing in Croke Park. So there you go. The tickets for that, the tickets for that is going on sale as well this Friday for that third gig. So that's the big news on Harry Styles. But the bigger news, of course, today was that Oasis, they've been teasing us now for quite some time with this gig news, but they've confirmed, yes, they have announced they will play Slane Castle, and it's on the 4th and the 5th of September of 2027. With registration to buy tickets open right now. So I know there's a huge scramble right around the world. Certainly here in Ireland, there was thousands and thousands and tens of thousands of people trying to get tickets. A lot of people disappointed the last time. So as I say, it's a slightly different way of getting your tickets this time by the sounds of it. The Slane dates are part of the band's 38-date world tour, which will also see them play concerts in the UK, Europe and the US, including five nights, because there's a big, obviously, connection as well between Donegal and Glasgow. Of course, flights happening all the time from Carrick and Shannon as well. And there we go. Celtic Park in Glasgow. There we go. They're going to be playing there for five nights. And also 11 nights at the Etihad Stadium in Manchester. And the big one as well, historic-wise, Nebworth. Of course, they played famously there a couple of decades ago. But they're back at Nebworth as well. Carrickfinn Airport, I meant to say there, sorry. That slipped my mind there for a second. Four nights, as I say, at Nebworth as well. So, as I say, over in Celtic Park as well. There'll be flights going back and forth over to that big gig as well. So the dates are, as I say, those dates as well for the Croke Park gig, they are the 4th and the 5th of September. The Glasgow dates for Celtic Park, May 21st, May 23rd, May 25th, May 28th and May 29th, 2027, obviously. So huge announcement there. And those nights, of course, in June in the Etihad Stadium, they'll be playing in Munich, Barcelona, Amsterdam, Paris, Rome. They're also going to be playing in Boston as well, over in the Gillette Stadium. That's the New England Patriots Stadium. A lot of the diaspora of Donegal and Ireland over in Boston. So that is a chance maybe to check them out over there as well. They'll be playing the 10th of August, the 13th of August and the 14th as well over in Boston. They'll be playing in Las Vegas as well. If you fancy heading over to Las Vegas, and there's those dates again, the 4th and the 5th of September. Of course, that photo appeared last week with Liam standing looking over Slane Castle with the tambourine kind of hinting at what was coming. And those network dates, they are the 11th, the 12th and the 18th of September of next year as well. So as I say, tickets are on, they're not on sale. There's no general sale, by the way. So they are, there's a special way of registering. So you can check that out. As I say, a different way of getting your tickets. So I don't know how that's going to work, but you got to register if you want to head to see these guys playing next autumn. Oasis.

0: There you go. Just to clarify how you want to get your tickets, this was a statement from the promoters. Demand for Oasis Live 2027 expected to be extremely high. So a registration process has been put in place to reduce queuing times and organise ticket touting in order to give genuine fans the best possible chance to buy tickets. So for the chance to buy tickets, fans must register before Thursday 17th at 4 p.m. So that's this Thursday. Fans who are successful will be sent a unique non-transferable code to access an allocated on-sale window. The registration process is the only public way to buy tickets for Oasis 2027. There will be no general on-sale or other public pre-sales outside of this process. The structure has been created to ensure the purchase process is as fair and smooth as possible for Oasis fans. So hopefully that will clear things up there a little bit for you guys. And hopefully, yeah, it's kind of like a bit of a lottery as well, but no dynamic pricing by the sounds of it.
1: Anything that collects water can be a drowning danger for young children. Drowning can happen silently and in just a small amount of water. Always empty and safely store away buckets, basins and other things that collect water when you're done with them. Visit mychild.ie for advice on pregnancy, baby and toddler health.
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Oh yeah, such a tune. That is a set of Mau P, and that is one called Just a Little Bit. Number one on the Beatport Top 100, the biggest dance tunes around the world, the ones that are filling the dance floors all over planet Earth. That's the number one, Mau P, Just a Little Bit. All right, it is Ivan here with you. We're on the Power Hour. We're here till 7 p.m. Of course, the DL debate with Brenda Vinnie will be long shortly after the 7 o'clock news. So stay tuned on that. Let me get this one on right now, though. Well, just give out the numbers, actually, first of all. If you want to contact me on the show, you know what to do. 086 60 25000. If you'd like to WhatsApp or text or indeed voice note. Maybe pick a tune, as always. We're playing brand new beats like that last one. Club classics like this next one. And all those Power Hour anthems roll into one. So if you want to suggest one, we would love to hear from you. You can also get me via Facebook if you're scrolling around there. Search for Ivan's Power Hour. Use Messenger that way. And of course, you can snap us as well, Highland Dot Radio. Now, I want to play this one for Cora, who's waiting at football training for my two girls to finish. So there we go. Hopefully get finished up soon. Hopefully not too wet. It's a not a nice soil evening out there weather-wise, but hey, they're dedicated to the football, so fair play to them. Anyway, this is for Cora. Great suggestion. Send a Robert Miles.

go. That's for Cora. I hope you enjoyed that one. Great suggestion, Robert Miles. And great club classic. By the way, if you love your club classics, yes, the big Highland Radio Bingo Party is back. And there'll be loads of club classics played on the night, that's for sure. They're back this year. And it was so popular, so successful the last time. We're actually going to do it twice this time. So coming to two locations near you right now. Of course, back on the hot seat is going to be Keith Fletcher, Lee Gooch, Marty Friel on the decks. And we're bringing the big Highland Bingo Party. Here comes the dates in the Sean Gateway Hotel, Bunkrana, Saturday, November the 21st. And then we have on Saturday, the 21st of November. Sorry, that was the Gateway Hotel, Bunkrana, Saturday, 21st of November. Then the Villa Rose Hotel in Ballybuffet on Saturday, November the 28th. So there you go, two big nights for the big Highland Bingo Party. Bunkrana on the 21st of November and Ballybuffet on Saturday, November the 28th. And if you're at it the last time, you'll know the story. It was a great night's fun. Expect a wild night. Bingo, of course, will take place, as well as dance-off, lip-sync battles, all the crack with Lee and Keith, of course, and a massive €1,000 of a top prize, which is quite cool as well. So €1,000 of a top prize. Get the gang together and get ready for one serious fun night out. Yes. Tickets are on sale right now, highlandradio.com. Don't miss the big Highland Bingo Party. It's coming your way.

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So if you're listening, what can you do to show your support to the acts and the artists that enrich our lives? Well, you can buy their songs, of course, stream them, albums, get their gig tickets, and Arch merch, of course, get the merch directly from the artists themselves, of course, and post, share, and amplify the Irish music artists that you love. Join us in giving back, saying thanks, and supporting even more amazing Irish music to come. And of course, if you're listening to Greg's show as well, from 9 to 11 every day this week, we'll be playing the local acts as well. And I was listening in this morning at around 10:30, and I like the sound, and I'll be listening all week as well. So tune into Greg's show as well, as I say, between 9 and 11, as we support Irish artists. This, of course, Irish Music Month. Here is another Irish artist for you. My good friend Mark McCabe. We've been supporting Mark for over 25 years now.

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7: Yeah, more rain overnight tonight. Temperatures 10 to 12 degrees tomorrow Tuesday. A bright day with a mix of sunny spells and scattered showers. Some of them will be heavy in the morning and afternoon. It's going to feel cooler than recent days as well. Temperatures between 14 and 17 degrees.

There we go. That was John Wallace suggesting that one out of the blue. System F. And John was saying happy birthday to the birthday boy himself, Zach Borland. Happy birthday, Zach. Also, happy 14th birthday, Cody McGarvey. Happy second birthday to Rory Boyce, Josephine Burke, Michaela Dunleavy, Agnes Ryan, Kavina, Kavina Barker. I'm jumping around here, wee bit on me here. Where did we go to now? Oh, sorry, Laura Robinson, Jody Ann McIntyre, Marie and Andrew McGinley, Cal McFadden, Mark McGettigan, Cal Sweeney, and Sean Gallagher. Happy birthday there, everybody. And also, happy 60th wedding anniversary to Sean and Sadie Doherty. Happy wedding anniversary as well, Bobby and Rosemary Anderson. And also anniversary to John and Peggy McDade. Happy anniversary from John Wallace. All right, John, thanks for that. And we're going to say goodnight. We've run out of time on the show, but we'll be back. It was a busy one. I'll be back tomorrow evening. Hope you can join me between 6 and 7, as always, on the Power Hour. Please stay tuned as well. The main man, Brendan Devaney, is up next with the DL debate. Monday night sessions on the way as well tonight between 8 and 10. Aidan Murphy as well on after 10 o'clock tonight. So keep it tuned to Highland. I'll talk to you tomorrow. Let's leave you with a classic early 90s tune from Love for Sale.

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1: It's Monday, the 14th of September. You're playing on the green sheet for the Dilly prize of €600. The reference number is S6. It's game number 38. The numbers are 63, 11, 17, 66, 23, 90, 29, 21, 42, and finally 62. Phone your claim to 910-4833 before midnight, leaving your name, contact number and the name of the shop where you purchased your book, and we'll call you back the next working day. 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
4: Good evening, it's 7 o'clock. Donal Kavanagh at the news desk. The Health Minister says there's no correlation between budget management and patient safety. It comes after four of the six HSE regions have effectively had control taken away after budget overspends, including HSE West and North West. Jennifer Carroll-McNeill says the current overspend is projected this year at €760 million. She wants to wind that in and says reducing spend doesn't necessarily impact patient safety.
5: I could give you the example of Tipperary, where they cut their trolleys by 81% last year. What I'm saying is what matters is what's happening site by site level. Cork, for example, has had an enormous increase in its staff, but has had a very inconsistent experience in terms of patient flow and therefore patient safety. So there's no correlation between managing one's budget towards the end of 2026 and the patient safety issues.
4: Northern Ireland's First Minister is urging Downing Street not to bury its head in the sand because change is happening. It follows a joint press conference with Michelle O'Neill, Mary Lou MacDonald and the First Ministers of Wales and Scotland. The group is calling for their country's right to... Beg your pardon? The group is calling for their country's right to self-determination. The four signed a memorandum of understanding committing to collectively push for independence from Westminster. Michelle O'Neill says Irish unification is her end goal.
6: We do not want to see a rinse and repeat of Brexit. What we do not want to see is people being asked to make a decision on the constitutional future as per the Good Friday Agreement, because that is the provision that we do have. We want people to have an informed debate. And that's why the Irish government also needs to step up. The Taoiseach needs to do more in terms of the planning and the preparation.
4: Police in County Armagh failed to properly investigate the sectarian murder of a Catholic man almost 30 years ago, but didn't collude with the killers. Those are the findings of a public inquiry into the fatal beating of 25-year-old Robert Hamill in Portadown in 1997. The report adds officers who were in a vehicle near the scene of the attack did not facilitate the killing. Letterkenny is to receive €14.7 million under the Towns and Cities Regenerative Investment Fund programme, announced earlier today by Minister James Brown. The proposed Letterkenny Transport Hub will receive the largest segment of funding with €9 million. The money comes on the eve of a meeting of Letterkenny Milford Municipal District, which has four separate motions on the agenda pertaining to roads and, in particular, the active travel schemes being completed in a number of areas. Money is also being set aside for the Letterkenny Cultural Corridor and the next phase of the Green Connect programme. Minister Charlie McConnellogue says the transport hub is a vital part of a wider Donegal County Council strategy.
7: It's a really important initiative. It's a really important part of Donegal County Council's long-term planning for Letterkenny. And it's a really important part as well alongside the development of the Bunnagee Link and the 10T road infrastructure to make sure that Letterkenny is future-proofed in terms of being able to continue its expansion as a key driver of economic activity for County Donegal.
4: And Derry City and Strabane District Council has appointed contractors to carry out feature lighting upgrades on the Peace Bridge in Derry, with work starting this week. The project will see existing fluorescent feature lighting upgraded to energy-efficient LED technology, including a complete overhaul of the lighting on the spires. The work's set to be complete by the end of next month. Ryan Brawley has more.
8: Derry City and Strabane District Council says it has been working closely with the Department for Infrastructure to secure the necessary access permissions to allow these works to take place. Works will be carried out during daylight hours and are expected to take a number of weeks, with the aim of having the new lighting fully operational in time for Derry's Halloween celebrations. The council is investing £125,000 in the project, with the mayor saying it will restore a crucial feature of the city skyline. Due to the intricate nature of the installation, which involves lifting metal floor grills along the structure, there will be some temporary impact on bridge access while contractors are on site. Members of the public are advised to take notes of safety signage erected on both the Ebrington and City sides of the bridge.
4: Looking at the weather forecast, outbreaks of rain clearing eastwards tonight, followed by scattered showers and clear spells. Some of the showers heavy. Lowest overnight temperatures 10 to 12 degrees Celsius with moderate southwesterly winds easing and becoming westerly with the clearance of the rain. Tomorrow, Tuesday, bright with a mix of sunny spells and scattered showers. Some showers heavy in the morning and afternoon. Cooler than recently with top temperatures of 14 to 16 degrees Celsius in light to moderate west to northwest winds. Again, fresher on the coast. That's Highland Radio News. We're back with news tomorrow morning. First Bulletin with Ryan is at 7 o'clock. In the interim, check all the latest news on highlandradio.com, and we will, of course, have regular national and international updates over the course of the evening. But for now, from the news team, have a very good night.
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6: In Ishka Éireann, Tomijic Larantha Rile, who's grado a yen of our Lienra Ishka na Heron, Consolahra Ishka Todlan, Savalcha, Agus Untiafa Hintu. 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
9: Fáilte, fáilte, get dinne, go tí an DL Debate, Lomsa Brennan O'Davnia, Shaw Highland Radio. Welcome everyone to the DL Debate. Thanks so much for tuning in. We have another packed show in store for you this evening. I want to thank Eivin Borden for the Power Hour Plus and of course Donald Kavanagh for the news there. Jimmy Stafford is in looking after me this evening, producing the show. Thanks to you, Jimmy. Later on in the show, I say we have a packed show for you this evening. Hurling Bannister Mickey McCann will be on the show to talk about taking the team for a 10th season. What a time he's overseen in Hurling and Donegal. We're also going to talk about the Club Hurling Championship finals to come next week. Then we'll talk about the Club Championship in the football from the weekend with two men who know a thing or two about it. Glenn Swillies, Gary McDade and Eve Connell's John Gilday. They will be joining us to look across all the big club talking points from the weekend. Starting on the show though, we're going to hear shortly from Eddie Crawford, whose side managed to get to the summit of the All-Ireland Championship Masters victory. They've been knocking on the door, they got across the line. We've all heard of the hand of God. We now have Paddy's Point. What do you think, Gary? I don't know, maybe you'll come up with something, Gary.
10: Somebody said to me, congratulations there to Eddie, and somebody said to me during the weekend, they sent me a list, they said Ray McAniff, Jim McGuinness, and now Eddie Crawford, All-Ireland one of managers.
9: There you go, that's it. Eddie's on the line there. We're going to talk to him very shortly. Indeed, first of all, I'd just like to congratulate Karen Donagh on their Camogie, senior Camogie final win. They beat Burt after extra time. Well done to all in Buncrana. The Markovich Club was going for three in a row, but isn't going to be this season. The women from Cairn Donagh have taken that title. Fair play to them. Somebody was texting in earlier about it wasn't mentioned on Greg. Sometimes me and Greg kind of just talk about a few points coming in. Things change over the Monday. We'll always highlight all the GA once it comes to Monday evening. I've been doing that quite a bit. Glad to do it as well. I know everybody's out there. They're trying their best in terms of football and teams involved and everyone that's helping, no more than our own sponsors. Of course, it's Sister Sarah's. And I just want to thank Kieran Brogan and Sister Sarah's, because bringing you all the GAA happens with a lot of things in the background. And one of them is Sister Sarah's, I say, and Kieran and the ongoing sponsorship. Thanks to them, of course. And the Ladies' Championship at the weekend, Termin beat Nivora. St Eunan's beat Neville, which was, the big tie of the quarterfinals. Neville had beaten St Eunan's well earlier on the season. Dunloe beat St Noel's and Glenfinn beat Aroo. So the semi-final pairing in the seniors now is Glenfinn versus St Eunan's, Dunloe versus Termin, and Mo will be on next week to tell us all about that. But first of all, as I say, from the top of the show, we have Eddie Crawford. Eddie, did you hear that bit from Gary? You've joined a very exclusive group now, All Ireland champs. You hear me there, Eddie?
4: So that's it.
9: How you
4: did
9: doing?
4: You hear me? Aye.
9: Sorry, Eddie. You're in line one there. You're right. Eddie, come ahead. Eddie. Did you hear Gary there? You're within a very exclusive group now, All Ireland champs. Jeez, I'll tell you what, Eddie. I don't know what the heart was like after that, but my God, that was an epic encounter.
4: Oh, listen, it's unreal. Brendan, hey, at Arsenal, good for the picker, I'll tell you. especially when you went to the golden score, as they call it now. My Jesus, the last 16 minutes there, like, my heart was in my mouth. It was tough going. Listen, great to get over the line, Bryn.
9: Yeah, Eddie, you were up against it. You went down as serious underdogs, even though, as I say, you've been knocking on the door. Dublin came with a really strong panel this year, and there are many people's favourites to win it. But you had other ideas. You battled back, Ed, in normal time first to force it, but the last score in normal time to take it in the extra time, and as you said, Eddie, going to that golden point. So you were right up against it, Ed, but that never say die attitude was there.
4: Oh, 100%, Brennan, aye, of course. I mean, the Dubs, I mean, the class, they had on, like, you know, the two Brogans and Ross McConnell, they used to play full back for them, and Owen O'Gara, Kevin, and Brennan McMenamin, you know, Jerry Vickery, all these guys, you know, top class players. And, but listen, we learned a lot from last year, Brendan, when we were in the final last year against Tyrone, and they had a few stars. I think we were a wee bit starstruck last year. So we never allowed me yourself and Rory McLaughlin, our trainer, did watch the Dubs a couple of times. We never ever mentioned them in training, who they had, and all we mentioned was who we had ourselves and what we had, the energy we had, you know, that bond, that special bond we had as well. And we trained hard, and our fitness told at the end, like, you know what I mean. I said to Peter Campbell, you know, I said, big names don't go in games, but that's a big hearts do, yeah. You know. Yeah. And that's what we done.
9: Yeah, Eddie, outside of those big moments in the game, I suppose that Brian McLaughlin's goal was absolutely vital in the match, as well as Carol O'Brien's brilliant save with Bernard Brogan, as you mentioned, a 1-on-1, which could have been a killer blow at the time. So, you know, everybody right across the board, Ed, and that's what it takes to win big games. Everybody has to play their part. He certainly did that.
4: Oh, yeah, definitely. Yeah. Well, you know, Big Brian, like yourself, like Big Brian's class player. You know what I mean? The legs, he doesn't have the legs he had, you know, maybe 10, 15 years ago. But, you know, he can still do 15, 20 minutes, and he comes on and he changes a game. In the second half, we're with the one. We put Big Paddy and Paddy McNulty in full forward, and we played Brian off him. And Paddy said himself, he says, Big Brian can nearly read, be on right on that spot where he's been pounding the ball down to him all the time, and they took his goal brilliantly, like, you know, and that's just sheer class, like, you know, from Brian, like, you know, and he's always been that, and he's a great person as well, like, you know what I mean, to work with. All of our boys played a part, you know, Brendan, like, you know what I mean. We played 28 players or something in that final. I mean, Donegal, or keeper, and that's funny. He dislocated his shoulder after 5 minutes, you know, and that was a big loss for us. But we brought boys on, and every one of them played the part, like, you know what I mean.
9: And Ed, what was that like, that golden score? Because that's the kind of thing I do with the kids in the garden when the light's coming down. I'm like, next score wins. Now, can imagine the tension in possession in that. Now, you had a couple of opportunities to get that score, which you didn't take. But Eddie, there must have been some tension around just getting that primary possession first. And then you automatically, everyone's going to just lock it down then and try and wait for the turnover possibility, whereas the team in possession then are going to make sure they're not taking out of the contact, they're giving the right ball. So the tension must have been palpable. I mean, this is an All-Ireland final. The whole season depends on this next score.
4: Yeah, listen, and what he called, as I said before, and it's not good for the nerves, Bryn, but I was, what he called, we were looking, and actually we lost the toss for that, and we were actually playing into the wound for that final 12 or 14 minutes, and there's a bit of a hill and lacking as well on the pitch, but we were playing up a hill against the wound for that period, and Dublin had a couple of chances, and real good chances. One drop short into the keeper's arms, and you know, when they missed those chances, I thought to myself, maybe this is our day, you know, maybe this is where we're going to get a chance yet, like, you know what I mean? And we had a couple of frees near the end, and we actually, what we done was brought Donica on, Ian, to hit the frees, and he must have had a pair of clubs on him because he slid twice and must keep the ball twice. But you know what I mean. But Paddy could come up again with the goods. Like, you know, and to be fair, Paddy at the start of the year, Paddy couldn't commit, and he rang me up and he says, "Eddie, you know, I won't be able to commit the year." And I said, "Just dead on." I said, "Let's see how things go later on in the years." And I rang him up back a couple of months ago. And I said to him, Paddy, I said, how you fix this? We're going to the championship now. And I said, and maybe you'll give it a go. And he did. He came over and he trained hard. And he's in great shape now, Paddy. You know what I mean? And he got a man of the match and rightfully so. You know, 1-3 he scored, like, you know, and he was all over the place.
9: Yeah,
4: and even in the semi final.
9: I remember being up at our time too, Eddie, a great, great player. Hey, and as you said, kept himself in great nick. Tell me, Dave, what was the crack after? I was out in Philly with all you boys earlier in the year. Great bunch of lads. I'd say, Eddie, it must have been mixture of relief and you know, the elation of the thing. I'm sure Big Brian's legs had a wee bit left in him for the dance floor that night.
4: Between him and the McShane's, the two McShane's dancing. I absolutely. I listen. What do you call it, Bryn? We stopped in Pettigo on the way back, and we went to Donegal Town then, and I think a few of the boys went on to Killy Beggs. Their sponsors were there, Bayview Hotel. Yes. You know, were very, very good to us. And yep. Shipper Scanner looks after us, and he's a good GA man as well. So, you know, for accommodation and all that, you know, and a bit of food. What he called, I'll say, there's a few boys to see a few snaps up yet where they're still partying yet.
9: Yes.
4: And a wee bit rusty myself today too.
9: Well, I tell you what,
4: that's great. That's
9: they could go, them boys, first hand experience in Philly. Listen, Eddie, listen, it was an absolute pleasure being out there with you. So I know you for years. I know the commitment you've given on your background team and your medical crew and the whole lot. Eddie, listen, massive, massive respect because you's not only were underdogs getting into it, you were down and out in the game, you didn't give up, and you eventually got your award. So well done, hey, massive respect, congrats.
4: No, not a bother, Bryn. That is brilliant. Thanks very much for that,
9: Yeah.
4: And thanks, Gary, as well, for his comments as well. Thanks a lot,
10: Gary. No, Eddie, well, congratulations, hey, but I was just thinking there, you know, you brought it all together at the start of the year, you know, when Bryn mentioned the trip to Philadelphia, and I was just thinking when that game went into extra time and would have went in and the golden score, like all that would have stuck to you and would have stuck to the boys. You know, those memories that they built up during the year, like fair play, like he's put the hard work in, and I know he's did a lot of fundraising to get that trip, and he's got the just rewards at the end, you know, so delighted for you.
4: I know, guys. No, thanks very much, Guy. No, as I say, the great bond, a great bunch of fellows here. And Bryn, just before I finish, I just wanted to mention the backroom team I had there. You know, another friend of mine, John Joe O'Shea. I don't know if you know John Joe. John Joe O'Shea's along me there. We brought Rory McLaughlin in there from McCool's this year as our trainer, like, you know what I mean?
9: Yeah.
4: Rory was absolutely excellent. And then we have Michael Cannon from Muff. As another great character on the team. We have Simon McDivitt and the kit man. Chris Geller, physio, Aaron Burke, physio, Paul Patton and Paul Geller and Mark Cannon, all that backroom team there, you know, were immense as well and helped me a lot, like, you know what I mean? And the committee as well, Jared the Big Bertie and Conor McShane, they're chairman and treasurer, like, you know, them boys are all immense as well. And we're going to have, a presentation right now over in Killybegs next couple of weeks, and get the Celtic Cross, hopefully.
9: That is the job. Listen, that'll be a great night again. There's always more to come. That's a great thing when you win something. There's more and more spins off the back of it. Good times, Eddie. Just hope
4: we'll give you a shout. I might bring you over to kill the ice tonight, don't you say? You might bring together.
9: I don't know if you can afford the fee. I'm only joking. Gary McDaniel's laughing. I'm joking, Eddie. I'll come over anywhere for you, my man. Listen, respect the boys.
4: No bar.
9: Yeah, the only best. Eddie, listen, not great stuff it. As ever. Congratulations. Well done, mate.
4: Thanks for my dinner, Brendan. See you, Gary.
9: Right,
4: all
9: best, Eddie Crawford there. That was some achievement there, fair play to Eddie and the crew, taking that title back. Now you're a man that probably could have played if he had wanted. And this John Goldie joins us as well. John, how are you?
11: I'm not too bad, but I don't know if I would be able to play or not. You know, it's walking around the place is a job enough. But I suppose just a couple of points to clear up there. Eddie and the team have done a great job, and I'm glad to see John Joe Shea still, you know, doing a mountain of work for Donegal football. He managed me, and I'm going to date myself right now, in the Donegal vocational team in 1988. So I'm not getting any younger, so I don't know what John Joe's doing, but he's doing much better than I am. And then another thing is that Big Brian McLaughlin, we were just talking about, and I suppose he shouldered along with us, you and me, Brendan, for years.
9: Yes.
11: Won his first All-Ireland in 1995, and it was a county vocational game, and they won the All-Ireland, and then there he is 31 years later, won the All-Ireland again, and then back to the All-Ireland winning managers. You know, you can't forget about Tom Cunnan in 1982 that started the whole thing when we won our first under-21 championship. So Eddie's in very, very good company with Tom Cunnan himself,
9: Big Jim,
11: and obviously Brian.
9: Yes, there you go. There, a wee bit of history lesson for you there, John. There's always starting points to this. Well put in, sir. Good man. Yeah, well done to the Masters, folks. We're looking at the Senior Championship now, and talking about Masters, four Masters. We'll get straight into this, Gary. There's always a shock, isn't there? I don't know what it's about four games. You always look at it, and if you think of it from an acume perspective, there's four definite favourites in there, but one of them was certainly taken out by the Michaels men. Gary, were you surprised at that, or is this to be underestimate St. Michael's about going into this clash? They were obviously only one from four, hadn't shown great form. Now they're tough enough draws, maybe. Mm-hmm. But maybe a bit like the Terman thing from last year, were we expecting four Masters to push on and be better this year?
10: Yeah, it's definitely the shock of the weekend, Brendan. Like, you know, I don't think anyone was expecting it. The bookies had them heavily backed as well, four Masters. But probably shows the competitiveness of the Donegal Championship as well. So Michael scraped in 12th place on score difference. You know, and I think I was chatting to a couple of lads and they said, if they'd lost by another couple of scores that last day to Unions, they would have been in the relegation playoff.
9: Yes.
10: And I know people give out a lot about the structures of the Donegal Championship and that, but it also shows how competitive it is that a team that's scraped in 12th place beat a team that's come off the back of five minors, back-to-back under-21 titles, you know, and listen, probably came up against the most experienced team in terms of an age profile left in the competition, and it was a real welcome to big boy football. So it was, and they used all their experience on the day, and they used their old heads. And I just thought going down the home straight, I was just, you know, kind of, and just was really good performance by St. Michael's. I mean, Four Masters put on an excellent squeeze on the kick out, so they did, and the keeper, Young Cannon, just put the ball on the tee and he put it on top of Michael Langan, and he caught every kick out in that last quarter, so he did.
9: Yeah.
10: He was phenomenal. So he was, you know, talk about a county player leading by example. And probably the most impressive thing for me watching the game was before half time, they had a 45 that he could have scored, but no, he worked it short and they moved it round right to left, so they did. To work the pocket, Max Rorty created a brilliant screen, so he did, for Michael to get into the pocket to had a two, to bring him back to two at half time. And I thought, wow, you know, and you can see they're excellent at creating those pockets for Michael to get the screens for him to have the twos outside that arc. So you can see there's something they've worked on. They have the old heads, they have the guards, so they have the know-how. I mean, they must be up there as one of the teams with the best records of getting to the last four in the last 15 years.
9: Mm-hmm. Their tackling really impressed me that last day. On top of that, their work ethic was top. I just think, obviously, from that day, Langan and obviously Daniel McLaughlin were needed a lot. So Max Rorty's 1-3 was absolutely massive. And as you said, we tend to go, there were three up. You had back-to-back points, two-pointers from Langan. John, is this thing of Four Masters, if I was from Four Masters, I would be annoyed with this chat that you have a battle-hardened St. Michael's team now that has beaten a youthful Four Masters team. Is this just going to keep hanging over the Four Masters crew at this point, or is that disrespectful to St. Michael's, saying that they're just a good championship side?
11: It's a combination of both, and I suppose the reality of cliches like battle hardened stuff like that is they're cliches for a reason, in the sense that it happens more often than not. And I suppose there's really a kind of a, this is a very, very talented Four Masters outfit, but the reality is they're still very young. It takes more than just an incredible amount of talent to win championships. Like, we've seen battle-hardened teams, like Niamh Connell have done it time and time again when they shouldn't have won a championship, and they managed to win a championship purely out of sheer doggedness. And that's not something young teams have. It takes time to develop, and it takes heartbreak. And, you know, a lot of people say that you have to lose a final before you won a final, and that, you know, can translate through to semifinals and quarterfinals as well, where the expectation level on this very young, very talented Four Masters side, where people are expecting them when they won one, they're going to win five or six, is excessive. And that brings its own pressure. And the other side of that is they had a number of men away in America this year. They probably weren't as gelled as they would have been other years. That all plays into it. And then on top of that, then you switch it around and you do have a battle-hardened team like St. Michael's. Like Michael Henney really changed the game. His physicality out around the middle in the second half was a big determining factor. And he freed up Michael Langan then to do what Michael Langan does best. And then ultimately the game has changed to the point where those 2-point scorers, and Michael King 8 points on Saturday, is the winning of the game. And nobody's more capable in this country, outside of maybe David Clifford, of kicking those big, long, rangy 2-point scores. And even the week before, down against St. Eunan's, where St. Eunan's won comfortably enough in the end, but Michael Langan kept St. Michael's in the game, and he kicked some amazing scores that, you know, as somebody once said to me, he kicked one from the car park. And he has that capability. And he just did it again on Sunday, and he was surrounded by and ably supported by, you know, a supporting cast like Max Rorty, etc. The other thing is, St. Michael's have got better as the championship going on, because they maybe weren't as fit as they should have been at the start of the championship, and they're growing into it, and they're a dangerous outfit, and, you know, they're going to give Glenn Swilly their fill of it, and now their confidence is up, because rightly or wrongly, in everybody's imagination or mind, Four Masters were one of the favourites for the championship, and this was supposed to be a foregone conclusion. But championship football is championship football, and as Kilcare found out as well against Glencullum Kill, which should have been a formality for them, you know, they got out of it by the skin of their teeth. So you can't take anything for granted in knockout football, and we're at that point right now where any one of the remaining teams and on their day can beat anybody else.
9: Yeah, definitely interesting. And do you know what? We'll just jump into Kilcare then. You mentioned there, John, Leave Columba. Again, this was supposed to be straightforward. Of course, this is now knockout championship, Gary. Is this what the difference? If this was a group game, Kilcare won it with a bit of comfort, do you think? And but Leave Columba backs the wall. You know, it's a throwback to the early 90s, mid-90s stuff. You know, a lot on the line. So it probably brought the best of Niamh Columba. And again, it's back to that feeling of championship, isn't it? But fair play Niamh Columba for really putting it up to Kilcare. Kilcare had a couple of great performances previous to this.
10: Yeah, again, it goes back to how competitive the championship is. Like, Niamh Columba only squeezed in again into the top 12 on
9: the
10: last day.
9: They were another one from 14.
10: You know, you know, they'd won one, and people are saying, how can you get through with 1-1? Well, they're proving, you know, there's not a lot between a lot of the teams in Donegal when you look at that. And, you know, from talking to a couple of Kilcare people in the build-up to the game, they were actually fearful. And I was like, why are you fearful? So the last time we played them was 2005, and they actually beat us. So it was in the championship. And said it's a local derby. And I said, but you're at home. Surely that'll be enough. And but they were right, you know, to be fearful. And it was there for them going down the home straight. Aaron Doherty had a couple of great twos, and they had a free closer in than the ones Aaron nailed. And I don't know why he didn't go and had that last one, because that would have brought it to extra time then. But listen, Ray McHugh stepped up, so we did what he needed. And I've seen Kilcare a couple of times this year and been really impressed by him. You know, when we talked about Michael Langan the last game, like, the county players are really stepping up.
9: The county players are absolutely flying. I don't want to take anything away from anybody else, but it's not just
10: they're standing
9: they're
10: out as county players.
9: Really,
10: you know,
9: stand out. Shane O'Donnell, I see him. Seen him play, you know.
10: And he was excellent. Two twos. And then Kieran McGinley as well. You know, he's so reliable. He must be one of the best pound for pound midfielders over the longevity of his career in Donegal, and he has to be admired, because he's the big man for them. That he's the go to man on their kickouts, you know. And listen, they'll be happy enough. You know, it's nearly a good stick for Mark Sweeney to beat them with going in now to play Niamh Connell in the next round that they didn't play
9: Steve
10: well.
9: Steve McBurney, come on, sub. No word of Patrick. Matty McLean. Like they've,
10: They seem to be carrying knocks and niggles. And even looking at the score as well, you know, 13-11 is nearly a gold rule score.
9: Yeah, yeah.
10: You know, so it is. So listen, Mark Sweeney will be on to say, go be quietly happy. You know, sometimes you don't want to be coming flying and playing your best football out of a game going into the next game. You're really better to play a wee bit below the radar.
9: Talking about county players, at that intermediate game I was at yesterday, Conor Doyle, Keelan McGonigal were absolutely brilliant, as were other players in the pitch. But I'm just saying, sometimes over the years you see county players maybe not standing up, but certainly their fitness and that looks so good. John, a word on McCool's. So impressed with them. I've seen them play a couple of times this year. They beat Downers by 7 points. You know, they've got a bit, they're well coached. They're well set up defensively. When they break then, you know, McGinty's, Sean Martin's, you know, Keegan's fellas, I guess, Sasha Gallen and Kevin McCormick hitting 3-9 at the weekend. McCool's are a serious outfit. They are a handful for anybody. John, you'd have to say that, you know, if there's anybody maybe going to be a team that steps up this year, McCool's has to be seen as one of those.
11: Yeah, absolutely. And they have a couple of great performances behind them. Like, you know, they drew with Unions and they drew with Kidore, who would be, you know, recognised as some of the better sides in the county on any given day. And, you know, I was talking to Damien Devaney there, you know, I think about 10 days ago after the Glenswally match. And, you know, they really did a number on Glenswally. And Glenswally were going really well at the time. So it was kind of expected that Glenswally might go up there and won that game. And they really did a number on them. But they're going into all their games right now. They're really fit. Damien's done a great job with them from that perspective. And they're carrying no injuries. They've got a couple of lads back from the US again, and there's a real hunger in them. And I think that carries through. Remember we were talking about maybe 3 or 4 years ago, they were in a semi-final and they were playing incredibly well and there was a lot of hype and talk about them, and then they failed to deliver against Kidore, I believe it was, and they got blown away. And it's maybe taken a year to get over that hard, you know, headache. You know, Farah's been in and out from an injury perspective, which obviously is a huge issue for any club when your top county player is not playing really well. And as you pointed out, all the county men seem to be going well at the present point in time, and he's no exception. Like, he's kicking points for fun. The rest of the team's working well around him. They really know what they're doing. They're structured well. They're defensively sound. They're strong around the middle of the park. We all know they can get scores, and they are definitely a dark horse and there will be a real problem for anybody that comes across them. And, you know, I think Dave Gidore the next game, if I'm not wrong. And that's not something Gidore will be looking forward to, because that's a real, real, you know, 50-50 game. And, you know, nobody would be surprised if McCool's don't continue on in the championship and maybe give this a serious rattle, because they have the firepower. And we all know with this modern game, if you have men that can kick points and kick two-pointers, then you're always in with a shout, and they're as good as anybody at it.
9: What do you think of that, Gary? Would you put them in as a potentially making a final?
10: 100%. And listen, of the, you know, they'll fancy their chances going into Gweedore, and they got a favourable draw in the semi-final. And we just talked about Paddy the point there. Like, is it a thing that because of the shape that Paddy keeps him in, and I know the man really looks after himself, and he seems to be in a rich vein of form. And as you said there, when you're talking to Eddie, sometimes you just want to keep going. Is it a thing that they could reach out to him? Imagine him at the edge of the square and having Farah as well. Yeah. Farah was playing wing forward, John mentioned at the weekend. Like, hat-trick. On a hat-trick of goals at the weekend, and on top of whatever points he scored. And I just love watching Sean Martin play. So I think that year of inter-county football has really developed him. So have, and he's flying around that half, that middle eight, around that half-back area. And McGinty, who would have played most of Donegal underage football in the half-forward line, they're using him at wing-back like they did last year. Seems to be going really well as well. Young McCormick the weekend, 5 or 6 points. But as well as that, John touched about the way that they're in good shape there, and the way they're coached. Like, the way they're able to screen off Big McBride from Downings to stop him getting dominating the skies. I thought it was excellent. They did a lot of homework down there. Yeah. The way they're able to tie up the McGrady's and Paddy up front as well, like, because Paddy was kicking the lights out in the games before that. They had their homework done in terms of a defensive plan and a midfield plan for a kick out. So a lot of good coaching going on with the likes of Damien there up in McCool's.
9: Yes, indeed. Yes, indeed. Glenswally, the final game, accounting for Terman. They'd met earlier in the season. John, but the sounds of things, talking to people that were at the game and in the background, Terman just didn't get to the pitch of it. You know, we were expecting this derby championship type game, and it looks like Glenswally kind of controlled the game and just kept Terman at arm's length. But disappointing finish to the season.
11: It is. I think that's I suppose the best sentiment you can have for Terman this season after what was a very, very positive season last year, where they won the Gaeltacht and they won the league. and ultimately could have been in the county finals because they beat Unions and they had Niamh Connell beat. They never quite got to the pitch of it again in year number two. And that can happen, teams. Like, you know, it's just, it's hard to go again and then the genie's out of the bottle and everybody knows what you're about and everybody knows who you need to be shutting down, et cetera, et cetera. I know speaking to people in Termin, they were very up for it and they thought they were really going to go at Glen Swally and they thought they were there for the taking. But, I think really what happened was maybe they overhyped it to a certain extent because it was a big derby game for them. Glen Swally are obviously the big brother in that relationship still and look like they're going to continue in that way for quite some time because Glen Swally really have surprised me this year. I thought, you know, maybe the younger players wouldn't come through as quickly, but they've been very, very impressive. And apart from the McCool's blip, look really, really good. And again, a bit like Sean McCool's, will have a big say in this championship. And, you know, again, they're strong around the middle. They're full of running. They have forwards that can score. And then obviously you have Big Michael at the edge of the square where he's been utilised. And, you know, one long ball yesterday and the cornerback slipped a bit and then the ball was in the net. And, you know, he's kicking points for fun as well. So I think Terminal will look back in this season has been disappointing for them because they really thought they were going to push on and didn't quite work out. But again, it's a very competitive championship. There's no easy games. If you're not 100% at the pitch from the first minute to the last minute, you're going to get caught. And ultimately, Glen Swally had too much firepower and too much strength and too much experience and were able to see it out, you know, comfortably in the end. They were never really under pressure.
9: Yeah, very comfortable. You know, Murphy, it was certainly somebody's attitude. Murphy had 1-6, but he really just had his
10: comfort,
9: yeah. And the strange thing in the championship, we were thinking about Niamh Columba there, you know. So it in many ways, listen, obviously Glen Swally will be happy with that into the quarterfinals, but not really a test for them.
10: No, and it was 5 points, you know, and it, to me it was a comfortable 5.1. Termin led 4-2 early on, but after that the Glen really got on top and took control of the game. And listen, the likes of Mark Boner, thought his tackling, his turnovers was phenomenal. Keelan Dunleavy just ruled the sky. So we did, you know, probably disappointing from a Termin point of view. If you're them, you're looking at, because I was looking at the levers that they have, like 4 or 5 lads of 6'4", 6'5", and Emma McGettigan was looking up, you know, and put a few out there, but Dunleavy was clinging the skies, and that's where the goal came from. It was in one of the Termin players' hands, and Dunleavy just came up and flicked it out. So we did land it to Sean Collin for the breaking ball, give it to Dahi Lee. Unbelievable pass outside the boot and to Murphy inside. Keelan Kelly, I thought, up front, just controlled the game along with Murphy. And people would even say maybe even more so the way he brings a bit of poise and calm and coaching throughout the game, you know, it was excellent. Termin, deeply disappointed, I'm sure. Young Shea Boyle came off the bench, maybe should have had him on earlier, cause she kicked a brilliant point when he came on. I love watching, you know, you're always looking out, who could we add to going forward, you know, looking for Donegal. I love watching young Fagan wing back. I just think he has huge pace. So he has good ball player. Probably be disappointed himself yesterday, but, you know, he's a good player there and definitely, I think, has something that to go on and do more in the future. But listen, John touched on there, like, you know, the Glen of Michael Murphy this year didn't have him last year. It's a huge factor. It's a huge factor going forward, you know. Yeah. Like, you know, a lot of Termin people are saying, oh, he didn't have Michael Murphy, it's a closer game. But listen, we do have Michael Murphy.
9: Long make it that, says you. We all feel that, the Donegal way too. Listen, there's last chance saloon now for Kelly Beggs and the men from Glenfinn. Surprisingly, Glenfinn well beaten at the weekend by Éireann, and Kelly Beggs only losing by a point to Ardra. So they're down looking to fight for their senior status. So the draw now, obviously, as we're saying this, St. Michael's playing Glen Swilly. We've Niamh Connell, Kilcare, St. Union's, Dunlow and McCool's Guidoor. So listen, pick your winners out of that. I think the only ones, and John, I think your men are the only clear favourites in this at this point. I think everybody else is trying to get up to Niamh Connell's level.
11: I think that's a very biased opinion from an ex St. Union's player and part of the management team. And there's no need to be cast.
9: Impartial, my friend.
11: This one thing that this show is never is impartial. No, nobody's ever fooled by that because Gary will be talking down Glen Swally and obviously I'll talk down Niamh Connell.
9: I'm just saying what I see, big guy. I know.
11: But then you have to understand that this is the team that drew with Downings as well. So we don't have to go many weeks ago where they were being rid off. Listen, I suppose the reality is they're defending champions and the team that's going to win the championship still has to figure out a way to beat them. So they're going well. I feel they're stronger than they were last year. And, you know, men are a year older, which is a positive because young Max Campbell and Rorty are a year older. And we have some men back, etc. So
9: you and Thompson and McGettigan, I mean, that's a serious add-on, John.
11: And Shea Malone is, you know, a year on from playing soccer. Yeah. So listen, there's lots of positives, but listen, championships are not won on the radio. And, you know, Niamh Connell know that better than anybody else. You have to go out and do the business on a day-by-day basis. And, you know, there's quality out there. The game has changed fundamentally so much over the last 24 months with the new rule changes that if you're not 100% at the pitch of the game, and then you come across a Michael Murphy or a Michael Langan or a Ryan McHugh or a Owen McHugh that decide that's the day they're going to hit every ball and it's going to be a two-pointer and you score six or seven, and then you're in real trouble. So it's not like years gone by where you could look at them and go, they're very strong defensively, they'll not be broken down. The game has opened up right now where you can be destroyed from the perimeter, and that encourages people to go out and you can get caught very, very badly. So for me, it's a wide open championship. Last year was a wide open championship. I don't see anything reason to change that this year. I think, as we spoke about, McCool's will feel that they're going to have a shout at this. Ghidorah obviously feel they're going to have a shout at this. Glenn Swally always never lack confidence and always feel they have a shot at it as well. And they have some of those minor championship teams coming through. And then it's only a foolish man that write off Kilcare. They have a huge amount of talent. I know they got a fright the last day, but as Gary pointed out earlier on, the best way to go into any game is under the radar with a fright and people talking about Niamh Connell being clear favourites. You know, Niamh Connell, Kilcare, there's never more a kick of a ball in it. And if you're the wrong day at the wrong time, you're on the wrong side of the kick of the ball and you're out of the championship. And that applies to all the games. I think St. Michael's Glen Swally is going to be a clinker. Both of them will feel they can do what they can do. Ghidorah, McCool's exactly the same. They'll both feel they have a chance. I feel that Kilcare always feel they have a chance against Niamh Connell, and that'll not change. And I think probably the game that would be more unbalanced, and I'm not trying to put any pressure on the new management team in St. Eunan's that are seemingly flown in to win a championship, but it's, you know, Dunloe will feel that they'll be able to rattle.

0: Off of him, what a great name in the Carmen. And there, threw us down pizza and everything at half time. Talk about being looked after. Now, we listen, there's so many talking points for that game. It was absolutely epic. It was on the screaming. I hope you've seen it. But listen, folks, it's set up now an unbelievable in his own semi-final pair off. You know, Muff against Burt, Kieran Dunne against Mallon. It's absolutely fascinating for the peninsula to have this type of derby go down the tracks. You know, whatever, if the semi's the final, it's all in his own. It's set up for a couple of crackers, guys.
1: In his own championship.
0: That's yeah. it. You know,
2: I was just thinking when you were going to mention it earlier on, I was just thinking 30 years ago, that'd be a tight handling. All those in the same games with one another, you need a lot of
0: better behave now. Do you think, John?
2: It's stream now. If nothing else, it means men are a little bit more behaved. But you know, 30 years ago, that would have been years and years of trouble, no matter what way the results went.
0: Yeah,
1: interestingly, like you know, you said you were down there at the weekend in Muff. You know, will they keep the semi-finals? I think they should keep the CCC should keep the semi-finals in an issue. You could go one game under lights in Buncrana.
0: Yeah,
1: you could go the other game Sunday afternoon.
0: Muff and Burt in Buncrana. Yeah, maybe Kieran Mallon back to Muff.
1: Yeah, I think the crowds would be massive, and I think you would get a lot of people from the east here and from the northwest heading down as well. I think the crowd would make a super atmosphere.
0: So many talking about like your game went to extra time, went right the wire. Kieran were actually brilliant then in extra time. You have to hand it to him coming up from intermediate as well. The junior championship has hit its semi-final pairing as well. Now Ross are playing Letterkenny Gales, New Walton are playing Oris. So we're right down to the brass tacks in terms of semis. Some great teams in there, guy. Them semi-finals, right, and the quarters is set up for some unbelievable games. And as John was saying there, there's so little between any of these sides now.
1: Yeah, and the big shock, I mean, you were talking off the air earlier, probably the junior championship was New Walton at the weekend. You know, people weren't really giving them a chance going down to Neve Breed and into Neve Breed's backyard, yes, who drew the Letterkenny Gaels in the group, who are raging hot favourites for the championship, you know. And listen, Letterkenny Gaels would be secretly, quietly smiling that Neve Breed are gone from the championship, you know, because they were probably the team that they were really worried about, you know. And they'll really fancy their chances of lifting this championship now.
0: Yeah, certainly. We'll be keeping an eyes across it all. John Gilday, as ever, my man, thanks for joining us and for your contribution this evening. I'll pop around you later on. John's my neighbour over the road.
2: I've actually moved.
0: Oh, have you?
2: Yeah, I just don't.
0: Is that because
2: come
0: I keep drinking your whiskey?
2: You just keep. Just my wife's just Sharon said, listen, that guy just has to stop hanging around.
0: Me and John will have the real conversation then when we get to the house. We'll tell the truth that we're not tonight. No, John, listen, as ever.
2: All right, just have a good one. Thanks, everybody.
0: Watch yourself.
1: See you, John.
0: Gary, thanks a mil, Gary, as ever. Gary McDeal, Slough Neil, coach as well. Gary, you're in championship next week?
1: No, we're actually the hurling finals. Brendan's on next week, and we're on the following week against Glen Ullin, round three.
0: Glen Ullin, oh, yes, very good, very good. Hey, wish you all the best.
1: Thanks,
0: Gary. We'll chat as the championship goes on. I'll be back after the break with Mickey McCann.
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4: Welcome back to the DL debate. I'm joined by Hurling Bannister, my man Mickey McCann. Mickey, welcome to the DL debate.
5: How's it going, Brent?
4: Good to see you, pal. You're looking youthful as ever. Hey, this hurling and must be doing you good all the time. This Bannister stuff.
5: We got a good rest anyway this year, Brendan, so we're ready to go again. We're well recovered, you know.
4: Bit of colour in the cheeks. Gary was just saying there, yourself and John Kiley are the two longest serving managers. Hey, you're good company there, two top men.
5: Aye, well, I didn't know that this week, Brendan. I suppose going into 10th season for a long time. But look, we're back up in that Division 2 and it's something we're looking forward to. Maybe see if we can get a good run at the likes of Carlo and teams like that we never played before. So, look, it's just something we want to get a go at and keep the standards up there, you know.
4: Do you challenge us every year, Mickey? You said, is that part of the draw that keeps you coming back? Is it, again, it's been such a part of your life, 10 years, it would be hard in one way to kind of step away, because you've kept every year, there seems to be, the squad keeps getting better and things keep happening. Is it the kind of thing where that's your team now, you know?
5: Aye, sort of, Brendan. Look, there's a good group there. We get on well. There's a good, everybody pushes towards getting better, and we've still got that yet. And until that goes, you know, you'll want to stay there to see if you can just get that push and maybe try to get a Christy Ring final or something, you know. But up in that Division 2, Brendan, put things into perspective, you know, you're playing a Carlo team this year who maybe, I think, drew with Kilkenny 2 years ago. So it's a mixed division. We Carlo and Westmeath, really, really Joe McDonagh teams at the top. And then ourselves, London and Meath and teams like that, we're looking to beat one or to try to stay there, because with two teams relegated, it's really tough, you know. But look, it'd be nice to like Carlo or Westmeath come to Letterkenny, you know, and get a go at them. And then trying to get points at the other end of the table to try to stay there is going to be tough, but look, something we'll be pushing towards.
4: Big thing, obviously, Mickey, centre around the conditioning, you know, when you mentioned Carlos and Westmeath and that, the power that's coming on the elite hurling is absolutely, you know, it's critical to match that first before you start to hurl.
5: Exactly, Brendan, and look, we're still climbing that to get up to that levels of them teams. You know, we've vastly improved, you know, over the years. I still don't think we're there. It's, you know, it takes a long time. The boys are fairly committed in doing it, you know. So, but the likes of Carlo and Westmeath will be ahead of you in that perspective, you know. And they're trying to change the rules of hurling, Brendan, and stuff, which would make it even harder again, you know, giving teams six steps for the ball and tough on defenders, you know. And that strength condition will become more important again then, you know, to try stick with players to get in six steps and stuff. So it's going to change. So it's going to be tough. You know, I don't think it'll come in this year in the league, like, but it's something they're looking at and trying out in the Fitzgibbon Cup and stuff, you know.
4: And Mickey, what's the feeling behind the need for that there?
5: I don't think there is any need, Brent, you know. Possibly, like, you've got to say that the sideline cut should be 2 points, you know. I don't think there's much else wrong with hurling, you know. Maybe they're but annoyed with short pockets. They're trying to make the keeper go past the 45, which would be interesting enough, you know. But I think with six steps and stuff, at the minute, players are probably getting away with 5 anyway, Brendan. And if that goes out to 7 with that slither in your hand, like, the defenders have got no chance, you know. But I think there's a couple of ones there would help, maybe the 2-pointer for sidelines and stuff. But as everybody knows, watching the game of hurling, there's not much wrong with it, you know. There's teams hitting 230 or 228 in games, so there can't be much wrong, you know.
4: Maybe they're looking at the footballers tinkering away with all the rules and they've had good results and they're trying to do something else, Mickey, but I agree with you. I don't see any need to change. And sure, some teams tactically around the possession game now, Mickey, particularly as you say with the short ball, keeping possession. It is kind of alien to the kind of the old style of hurling, but that's just coaching. That's going to come on board. And I don't always think that you have to react to things with rule changes. You know, the game, particularly a game that's as fast as hurling, is going to sort itself out.
5: No, exactly. And look, it is man for man. There's no sitting back, Brendan, and trying to defend when the ball's going over the bar from 80 or 90 yards. So I don't think there's much wrong with it. There was talks about maybe the ball's going back to the goalkeeper a wee bit too much. I thought that would be something they might change, you know, but that doesn't seem to be in the rules at the minute. So we'll see how it goes out in that Fitzgibbon Cup. But as I say, if some of them go through, it's going to be a real high-scoring game for Hurling, you know.
4: I'd say so. The scoreboard will be busy. Mickey, we of course, you're going to be looking at the part of the Highlands coverage for the club finals at the weekend. Mickey, a couple of fascinating encounters. Come on, Mickey, what are you expecting from St Andrews and Dunans?
5: Look, Brian, that's a hard one to call. Both of them went through fairly handy in the semi-finals, you know. Satanta against, I suppose a young McCool's team had just too much. Thought they hurled very well, managed the game. You know, McCool sat back a bit on them, and they had a long distance points, Brendan. I think they went 9 or 10 points up, you know, and played very well. So look, Satanta has gradually got better through the competition. That's what you want to do is peak for the semi-final stages, because, you know, realistically that top three is guaranteed a semi-final spot before the group stage even starts. So it's peaking at the right time, and I feel they got themselves in a good position. As for Unions, look, they were comfortable over Burt Brennan. They left a lot of scores out there. Burt goalkeeper Paul Burns with some three one-on-one saves in the first half. Burt could have been easily 10 points down at half time. And not even that, Brennan, they missed a lot of points as well, you know. So
4: How Bird's performance at that stage, particularly after last season, was that a bit of a surprise, or is that just down to how Unions played in the day?
5: Oh, look, you've got to give Unions a bit of credit. They're well set up and they're hungry, Brendan. Now they shipped 7 goals against Bird in the group stages a couple of weeks before, and that obviously hurt them. I felt Bird were well off it, Brendan, and not normally like a Bird side, you know. They just didn't bring enough to it that night, you know, and Unions were more up for it and looked a bit more pace about them and lively, and obviously that night Bird hurt them. So look, Bird left to lick their wounds, Brendan. As I say, they'll have to come back from this, but you know, they were disappointed on the night, but you've got to give Unions a bit of credit. They didn't let them play either. So as a bit of both, you know, I don't think the margin, if they play again, it'll be tough. But on the night, Unions was deserving winners, you know, and easily could have been out there with an 18-point victory, you know, if things went away in front of the posts.
4: Yeah, first class. I met actually Chris McCauley there, the Ballycastle man, the Unions manager there, a nice fella. He loves his hurling. You could tell a nice guy, but no nonsense other. And Niall Cleary was on the show a few weeks back, of course, joint manager of Satanta, and he's in the goalkeeping ranks at the minute. So it's set up, very hard game to call. But of course, Mickey, we're just down to the last couple of minutes. Satanta, I think, is 11 finals maybe in a row. So they are the team to beat, always, Mickey. They have the experience. So it's maybe up to Unions. It's almost like a common Unions team against the experience of Satanta. Is that kind of the setup?
5: It is, Brendan. I suppose if you look back, I think I was just checking wee notes on it there. Since 2017, you know, I think Unions have beat them once in Championship, which is the final in 21. They have drew twice in the group stages, but Satanta is definitely Unions' bogey team, and you know, and something Unions, and even chatting to them, you know, it's something they're going to try to get over, because look, Brendan, it comes a time you have to go one it. Last year, Unions had 4 or 5 points up, you know. I suppose a couple of decisions, referee, everything went against them near the end, but Satanta's definitely their bogey team, and the tighter the game and the longer it goes on, Satanta will believe they're going to want it. So I think Unions, we're looking for a good start and get a lead up and you know, and try see it out this time. Some interesting one, both two goalkeepers that are outfield players in there now, and they're very comfortable and add a lot, you know. But I think both managers will be saying what are they like under the high ball, and their shot stopping will be tested, you know. But Unions have the legs, I would say, and Satanta have the experience, Brendan. But a lot of talk about Satanta being, you know, over the hill, but I think a lot of their senior and older players are still as good a shape as anybody. So looking forward, it's going to be interesting, Brendan. Too hard to call if you're asking me. I think Unions should have the hunger to put last year right, you know, but Setanta will try stay in there, you know.
4: Yeah, Mickey, listen, I can't wait for it. It's a fascinating encounter. You'll be there with Oisin. Bring us all the action on Saturday, Mickey. We look forward to that, and I'll be speaking to you, of course, there on Saturday and next season. We wish you all the best for that, Mickey. Fair play.
5: Okay, Brent. We'll chat to you Saturday.
4: Top man there, Mickey McCann, our Hurling Ambassador. 10 years. Hey, what a service he's given to Donegal. As a player first, of course, and then as a manager. Folks, that's the show right up for this evening. I want to thank all my guests. Of course, Jimmy Stafford for looking after me. That was a brilliant wrap-up, Jimmy. You're now staying in the hot seat. Paul's joining you here for the excellent Monday night sessions. I will speak to you all next week. Damn.

just gone 6 minutes after 8 o'clock on a Monday night. You're very welcome in. Monday night sessions with myself, Paul McDevitt and Jimmy Stafford back at Bass after a great night last Monday. Hard to believe it's a week already. Down in Glenties, and hi to everyone. I'm sure getting over the Glenties Harvest Fair. But I want to thank them very, very much for their hospitality, professionalism, and everything else. Just a brilliant night, so thank you very much indeed. We look forward to doing that again, you know. I got a chance to sing along with Red Alert, and a lot of people have been ringing me about it now. I don't mean the good way. Anyway, back to tonight as always. Thank you very much, Brent Devaney, for the DL debate. If you didn't catch that, it will be up on the podcast very, very shortly. I was joined by two special guests tonight. Ashley McGlynn will be joining us the second part of the programme, and we'll be joined by Belfast native Mahuna. As always, if you want to get in touch, it's 086 60 25000, and that's for text and WhatsApp. The programme will be screened right across all our social media platforms, so you're more than welcome to take a look in at that. Irish Music Month, of course, is September. And we'll tell you more about that and our local hero competition, which had the first of the acts. Young Killian was up this morning with Greg. So we'll tell you more about that. Paul Casey, our good friend, has a brand new album out. It's an absolute cracker. It's called Way Down the Road. Here's a track from it, Blow Away the Clouds, on the next sessions.

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5: Yeah, welcome back. 16 minutes after 8 o'clock on a Monday night. And I'm delighted to say we welcome our first studio guest, and it's a Belfast-born but now Berlin-based singer and songwriter, Ciarán McMahon, who goes on to the name Mahuna. First of all, Ciarán, you're very welcome.
6: Thank you very much. Lovely to be here.
5: It's lovely to see you. First of all, congratulations on the album, because we were lucky enough to get a vinyl copy last year when it came out.
6: Okay.
5: And there's some beautiful music on it.
6: Thank you very much.
5: Say.
6: Yeah.
5: And how have you been finding the album going?
6: Pretty well overall. I mean, considering that before I released that, there was nothing about me online whatsoever, because I wasn't doing any promotion.
5: Okay.
6: And I mean, now if you put the album in, there'll be pages of very positive reviews from different magazines. And
5: excellent.
6: So there's a solid foundation there to build upon, yeah.
5: You had a couple of singles released, about 24?
6: Yeah. Four singles in total.
5: Yeah.
6: And I know you played two or three of them.
5: We did, yeah.
6: Which I appreciate. Thanks very much.
5: You're very welcome. The album itself, was it a long time in coming together for you as an artist?
6: Yeah, I mean, the songs went through a long gestation process, you know, and the recording process was very quick. So I like to live with the songs a lot to get them really how I like them, but I like to record very spontaneously and to capture a feeling, okay, rather than overwork them. And so I did the whole album in 2 days.
5: Well,
6: performed and mixed, recorded.
5: And where did you do it, yourself? In your
6: It's really nice old analog studio in Berlin, like a lovely old studio, really nice old equipment, like sort of the kind of microphone that Frank Sinatra was singing into. Lovely old Neve mixing desk, and I went in there, and it's just a very small group of musicians, and we've just played live, did 5 songs a day, and there's no overdubs, no edits. It's just what you hear is exactly what we played in the studio.
5: That's lovely, yeah.
6: And the producer actually mixed it while we performed. So if any one of us had made a mistake, including him, you couldn't have used the take.
5: Wow.
6: So, I mean, so that's the kind of emotional and mental tension everybody had to be under just to nail that particular thing. Brilliant. But that's it. So there's something sort of refreshing about doing it like that.
5: Absolutely.
6: Rather than singing it.
5: And there's a rawness there, isn't there? There's a nice feeling of genuineness. There's nothing added or taken away.
6: Well, that's what I was after.
5: So you got that. What takes an Anderson Town man over to Berlin? How did that come about?
6: Well, it took a German woman to move to Belfast and sort of rescue me and get me out of there.
5: Very good, very good. How long are you living in Berlin?
6: Well, when I arrived, my son was 1 year old and now he's 27.
5: Wow. You hear that language?
6: So, yeah. So I look at him and I go, oh, so that's how tall I've been in Berlin, you know.
5: And tell me, what's Berlin like as a city now? Is it progressive? Or?
6: Yeah. I mean, it's like all major cities, it's also changing now, you know. It's gentrifying. Like when I arrived there, it was still had... I mean, the first street I lived on, you could still see the bullet holes in the facades of the walls on the street from the street war at the end of the Second World War. It hadn't been restored, you know. Mm. And, but then over the course of 5-10 years, all those had started getting sort of polished up. And
5: Is it a popular city? Is it a busy city?
6: I mean, the last 10 years has become very popular, you know. It feels a bit like Noah's Ark and everyone's sort of wants to get on there.
5: Very good.
6: Especially, I mean, it's Berlin's a city sort of misfits and musicians and artists. And of course, that reputation spreads. And other artists from other sinking countries want to go there and sort of join this community. And but of course, of that many people there, it's getting tougher and tougher to find places to live. And
5: tell me this, Berlin is... I lived in Germany for 2.5 years away.
6: Oh, you did, yeah?
5: I did, yeah. I lived in Bonn and Cologne, and then I lived down in Eichstätt, way down in Bavaria. But myself and my wife were over there, 79, and we lived for a good solid 6 months on a wee island off the coast called Borkum. And Borkum has a big lighthouse in the middle of it, but in front of that is Berlin written across the front of it. And I never asked what the significance was, but it always stood out. I mean, people, when I took a photograph of a big lighthouse, the lighthouse is in the middle of the town.
6: Mm-hmm.
5: People always thought it was in Berlin.
6: Okay.
5: It wasn't, but I loved it. It's a beautiful country.
6: But it's possible that a lot of Berlin people would have went there on holiday.
5: Probably. It's now one of them health spa places, you know, it really is. I'd love to go back. I love Germany. Germany is very good.
6: Do you speak German?
5: Sprechen bisschen Deutsch.
6: Okay.
5: But I can't speak Irish. Do you know what I mean?
6: Well, I'm in the same boat.
5: I found German, and you know, they tried to teach me at school, but they tried to force me, so I was against the establishment.
6: Yeah.
5: But and Germany, I suppose it's like all countries, really. You can, if you're on the street doing things, what I found, if I went into the shop and asked for something, they would tell me what it was. So the next day, I would ask for it. Do you know what I mean? And it progressed from there, like, you know. So, but I loved it. I can't speak very much, but I'm surprised that it's still in my head 40 years on, you know. But anyway, listen, Kieran, we have lots to talk about. Don't you get a song, if you don't mind?
6: Okay, absolutely.
5: This first track you're going to do for us?
6: Yeah, a song called Shimmering Lights, which was one of the singles. And I do believe you played that last year. Actually, sort of a song inspired by my time in Cork. I was with, I have a brother living in Cork. I'm close to him, and he took me out one early morning around Kinsale Bay, and we were going sort of fishing at the Mackerel Rocks at the very end of the bay. And about 6 months later, the song came out, and somehow that scene came into my head, and it just, that's the imagery.
5: It was enough to get a song out of. We'd love to hear this.
6: Yeah. Okay.

0: Beautiful. Thank you very much. That's gorgeous. Would you be a fan of Richard Hawley? You know Richard Hawley, singer?
1: I do. I've seen him live a couple of times.
0: Have you?
1: And I'm aware of his stuff. I like the sort of the Coles Corner era.
0: Yeah, beautiful. I know he played in Belfast a couple of times, but I'd never got a chance to see him, but it's something I wanted to do. But I can get his sort of stuff. Elvis Costello. Who would have influenced you growing up?
1: Well, you hit the nail on the head there. I'm
0: a big Elvis Costello?
1: Big Elvis Costello fan.
0: Oh, are you?
1: I love his stuff.
0: Yeah.
1: Big Bob Dylan fan.
0: Oh, are you? I've very good.
1: I wouldn't say I tried to emulate him, but I think he's an incredible standard set for meticulous songwriting, and I think that's good to work too. Leonard Cohen, a big fan of.
0: Leonard Cohen.
1: And going back further, like I love Roy Orbison, the Everly Brothers, Buddy Holly.
0: Yeah.
1: Well, Beatles and the Kinks in the 60s.
0: Yeah.
1: I mean, strong melodic stuff, but with a strong poetic element.
0: Yes, that's important to you. Where, this question you'll probably be asked every single time, where did the name Mahuna come out of?
1: Well, it's from the surname. The Gaelic of the surname is Mac Mahuna.
0: Oh, is it?
1: So I dropped the T to simplify it.
0: Oh, and, very good. And how do you find that? Does it, you have, you know, going with the name to get, does it? Label you in such a way, no? Or is it sort of...
1: Very comfortable with it, you know. I wanted something simple, something with a connection to my identity, but just didn't want to use my own name, you know.
0: You'd have grown up in Andersonstown.
1: I did indeed.
0: In the, say, 70s, didn't I?
1: Yeah.
0: And that was it was probably along the same lines as myself and Stevan, where I still live.
1: Okay.
0: So it was a different era that some people just wouldn't understand.
1: These days, no.
0: Was music an important part of your life then? Yeah.
1: It was, you know. So it was the one thing, listening to music was, could sort of take you away somewhere else. You could transcend the environment you're in, you know. And it helped me through a lot of dark times, you know. And that always stayed with me. And it's the reason why I ended up doing music, because it was the one thing I could see a light at the end of you know. So.
0: Yeah. And where did the music come from? Was there music at home?
1: There wasn't really, no. I was like with nine children. And,
0: nine children?
1: Yeah. Seven boys, two girls, and all seven boys shared one room, 13 square metres, two bunk beds and a double bed.
0: No bother.
1: I started off sharing a bottom bunk with a brother that now lives in Cork.
0: Oh, very good.
1: He's an amazing poet, by the way.
0: Is he?
1: Award-winning poet.
0: What's his name?
1: Paul McMahon.
0: Paul McMahon.
1: Yeah. Yeah, so there wasn't a lot of music in the house, so you had to fight to find a bit of space to practice music in. So I spent some very cold days out there in the unheated garage sort of, with an electric guitar sort of
0: factory. But, you know, when you look back at it, like, that was just the norm. It was, you know, I know there's a lot of, there's a lot of darkness during the Troubles and stuff like that, but, you know, looking back, there's a certain bit of, I don't know, safety too.
1: What do you mean, safety?
0: Well, I felt safer then than I would now.
1: Okay, yeah.
0: You know, I think it's maybe it's just an innocence in me.
1: Well, I mean, there's the danger was very clear.
0: Aye.
1: So you could take steps to avoid it, maybe. Aye. You know, that might have... it was right up there, you know. So.
0: You know, and I totally respect the fact that, you know, there's a lot of life lost in that, but there was just some that element to me coming through it. Looking back at it now, maybe it's just a notion in my head, you know, that you sort of fairy tale these things a bit.
1: Well, that's one of the advantages of memory. It sort of tends to
0: glamorize things a wee bit. Tell me this, when did you start songwriting?
1: A long time ago. I mean, I started off playing electric guitar in an indie band, an ordinary indie band.
0: The Deceivers?
1: Yeah. We spent a few years in London. We were signed up, did a few singles and a few tours. And so I would have been involved in the songwriting contributing, but our singer was from Derry. He would be the main lyric writer. And he's very good, and he would have been a big influence on me, you know. So he set a very high standard as well. And then after that, I sort of got more into more acoustic songwritery stuff. But I was in London for the 90s. Got involved in the sort of folkier scene there, the 12 Bar Club.
0: Right.
1: In the centre of town. rub shoulders with a number of people. I even sort of met David Gray when he was, before he was well known, sort of. And
0: that scene, he would have been
1: in that scene. I supported him once in the 12 Bar Club.
0: Oh, very good.
1: So, before he took off. But that was a time when acoustic music wasn't really being appreciated that much.
0: No.
1: You have to remember, that was like sort of rave music and electronic. And
0: that's
1: the acoustic singer,
0: asking,
1: songwriter was a bit like, oh, a wee bit of an antiquated thing, you know? So you're sort of fighting against that. And David Gray would have been one of the guys that actually helped reverse that.
0: Yeah.
1: Because once he became successful, labels started looking for anybody with acoustic.
0: Yeah, it's funny that, isn't it? Yeah. And now you see it, like, take, for example, the folk pop, I would call it here, that's emerged this last couple of years with the like of Kingfisher and Amble. You know, you can get the folk coming through their voice, but the young people love it.
1: Yeah.
0: You know, I have grandchildren that love Kingfisher and Amble.
1: I went to see Amble actually a few months ago in Berlin, and I was, I didn't know them that well. I'd only heard a couple of songs.
0: Mm.
1: And it was quite amazing. Like, the place was full, about 300 people, and they're all singing along to the songs. I was going,
0: there
1: were some Irish among them, but there was German people there singing along.
0: My granddaughter sings along with them too, and you're going, how did she know about these boys? But it's brilliant to see that, because it's opening up the musical world.
1: Yeah, you can tell they put some care into their lyric writing. I like that, you know. Yeah.
0: So what's I know you're only doing one gig here. That's Saturday week, is it? And Skibbereen?
1: Yeah, I'm heading down to Cork after here. And there's next week is the Clonakilty Guitar Festival.
0: Oh.
1: So I go there every year. I love that there. So I'll be playing on a number of sessions of that, and taking in a few of the artists, like Paul Brady's headlining this year.
0: Oh, very good.
1: And yeah, I see a close brother living in Clonakilty, so it's quite handy for me to stay with them. And then I'm playing a Skibbereen on Saturday the 26th. It's a cafe called Iron Eich, Gaelic, and a guy called Sheehan runs that. It's a vinyl cafe, so he only plays vinyl. He has a turntable built into the counter and everything. And he got hold of a copy of the vinyl, and he loved the record, and so he invited me over last year in September. So there's a crowd of people there having the vinyl already, you know, so the gig went well last year, so he invited me back.
0: Isn't it great to see that, about the vinyl, how it's resurfaced again, you know, it's amazing. A lot of artists now seem to be doing that, which is great, you know, it's absolutely brilliant.
1: Because I recorded the album completely analogue, it went on a two-track analogue tape, I was able to make the vinyl direct from the tape as well, so the vinyl is 100% analogue.
0: Wow.
1: And it wasn't cheap to do that process, yeah. But whereas I think most vinyl these days is just produced from the digital.
0: I know what you're saying.
1: Master,
0: yes.
1: You know, so it's basically like the CD, but on a vinyl. It looks like vinyl and all, but it's
0: not vinyl.
1: I mean, 100% analog vinyl is not easy to come by.
0: I know. There you go. I never knew that. Like, to be honest with you, you know, what's are you one of these songwriters that has a lot of songs written, or half songs written, or what's your process of songwriting?
1: Yeah, I mean, I have a good body of work there, but, which I'm still refining, still working on steadily. Yeah. You know, I mean, very disciplined. Like, every day, I'd be putting a number of hours into working on the lyrics, and I don't have trouble coming up with new songs or melodies, you know. But I sort of have enough to work on. I've got the next album, I would say, pretty much ready to start preparing for recording.
0: That's very good. I love that. But if you're doing another album, would you go by yourself again, or would you encourage would you bring a band in for a bigger sound? Or,
1: well, there was a small band with me last time, a double bass, a vibraphone player, my wife backing vocals, and there's the guy played piano on a couple of songs, and there's a woodwind player on two songs. So but it was kept. It was basically my solo performance with some gentle instrumentation around it. Yeah,
0: The finished product was lovely. It really was. You know.
1: Thank you. I might have some strings in next time. I'm doing a few of the songs, I'm still thinking about that there. I'm probably going to go for something. I'll talk to the producer about it and see if should we maybe...
0: You're not under pressure to do it, are you?
1: No,
0: good at your leisure.
1: it's totally down to me, you know. So I'm not, yeah. There's no one dictating what I do above, you know.
0: Happy days. So. Come here, Cameron. We'd love to get another track, if you don't mind. And this track is called...
1: Well, I'll do the title track of the album. Yeah. So Forever is Mine.
0: Brilliant. Whenever you're ready.

0: Lovely, thank you very much. That is Mahuna, and it's Kieran McMahon. That song, there's another song on the album that I love, Underneath a Hazel Tree.
1: Oh.
0: And the lyrics, the lyrics made me stop and listen. I like the lyrics, I like the story behind it.
1: Mm-hmm.
0: What was your take on that? Is that your father and you?
1: I was inspired by a walk with my family in the ancient woodland outside Sligo near Loch Gill.
0: Oh, okay.
1: And
0: yeah.
1: It's just one lovely sunny day, sun coming through the trees. And along the way, we came across this old abandoned house, say from the famine times. And but the kids were playing around and stuff, as they do, you know. But I was sort of noticing like details in the house that I could sort of see like the signs of habitation. And I could just really imagine, get a sense of sort of what maybe life
0: was like
1: living there. You know?
0: Yeah, yeah.
1: My father had died not long before, you know, and that was in my head. And I was inside the cottage, and there was a hazel tree growing in the house.
0: I know.
1: And the branches spreading out. Yeah. And I was standing in there sort of feeling the sense of history of the place, you know, thinking of the famine, former generations, and thinking of my dad, you know, and looking out at my own, seeing my own kids running around, and God, I'm a father too, and just sort of, and somehow all those
0: triangle of emotions
1: just came together, and the whole scene just made a strong impression on me. And I didn't write the song on the spot, but later on, it sort of
0: that would form a song before you actually have lyrics or a melody.
1: Mm-hmm.
0: You know, you have this collection, and that's a lovely thing to happen, you know, because your memory then will always be of that, you know, when you play this song, whatever. Listen, we're going to take a quick commercial break. If you've just tuned in, the Monday Night Sessions, as always, we are live in studio with Kieran McMahon, who's under the name of Mahuna, and we'll be back with more after this. Don't go away.
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1: Yeah, welcome back. Monday Night Sessions. And as I said, we were joined in studio by Kieran McMahon, who's on the name Mahuna. And he's did a couple of tracks from his album already, and we're looking forward to another couple of tracks on this Monday Night Sessions. Kieran, Belfast or Berlin, where would be the better crack?
2: It's different kinds of crack in each place. You'll find crack in both places.
1: A good sense of humour, the Germans.
2: They do, actually, but you certainly need to speak German to get it.
1: To get it.
2: So when they switch to English, it's difficult for them to communicate the humour.
1: Yeah.
2: And I mean, you're speaking German, of course, to them. It's quite difficult to attempt humour in German as well.
1: I
2: have got a couple of laughs, though.
1: Have you?
2: Yeah. Because my kind of humour would be quite dry, and usually when I say it in German, they look at me like as if I said something serious, and they say to them, yes. It doesn't always work.
1: No, I get
2: that. Some of them get it, and then...
1: When you write songs, you say you wrote that one in Sligo. You know, have all these songs on the album came to you in different places? You haven't sat down specifically to write songs for an album. That's what I'm trying to say.
2: No, but there is a very definite sense of place within each song that runs. Mm-hmm. So that, I suppose, carries throughout the album.
1: Yeah.
2: But I mean, the songs are all based on definite lived experience.
1: Yeah.
2: So I don't sort of just make things up.
1: I know what you mean, yes.
2: I don't write about sort of broken-hearted love songs because I've been together with my wife a long time and we have a great relationship, so I don't have experience in that.
1: No, that's fair enough.
2: I mean, other people, there's enough of that happening anyway. You know? I just write about what I know.
1: Mm.
2: And so it's just things in life that really impress me. You know? Yeah. Like when I look at Van Gogh's paintings, I can sort of understand why he painted that. And there are certain scenes, but I could also understand how locals would just walk by and not see anything.
1: Yes, indeed.
2: So he saw something there and he tried to capture that energy in a painting. In a way, I'm sort of doing something simple, but working in a song.
1: I get that, because we do take a lot of scenery around us for granted as well, you know, because I remember my daughter was away one time in Indonesia, and she came back. And I was bringing her back down to home, and we passed this place where we must have passed a million times. And she's like, "Oh my God, isn't that beautiful?" And I'm like, "What is it? If the water, or it was in the autumn time and the leaves were all." Yeah. But I had passed it all the time, but she hadn't seen it in a long time, you know. So
2: that's it. I mean, the familiarity can sort of condole.
1: Aye, that's just funny.
2: We all get a bit sort of robotic in a lot of familiar terrain, you know, and it can take somebody else to remind you of the beauty of life, you know.
1: Your guitar, what type of guitar is that you play, Kieran?
2: It's a Guild F50, 1974.
1: No way.
2: So, yeah.
1: How long have you got that?
2: I only have it about 10 years.
1: We've sponsors there by Emerald Guitar, that guitar behind you.
2: Okay, yes.
1: And Donegal made carbon fibre.
2: Mm-hmm. Okay.
1: Beautiful instrument.
2: This is maple back and sides and a spruce top. So the maple guitars have a bit more of a brightness and lightness, you know.
1: Yes.
2: The mahogany guitar would be a bit of a darker, heavier sound.
1: I get that. And are you self-taught in that, Kieran? Or?
2: Yeah, self-taught. And of course, you pick up bits and pieces from other people along the way and you go, but self-taught ultimately, yeah.
1: Very good. Do you play any other instruments?
2: A little bit of piano, but not enough to perform on stage or something like that. But I can find chords on a piano. So sometimes I might, if I'm a wee bit stuck in the music on a guitar, I might go over to piano just, and then because of my limitations, I might come up with something. Oh, that's nice. And then I'll bring that back to the guitar and I'll maybe have something that I wouldn't have went to on the guitar, if you know what I mean. Yes.
1: What's the music scene like in Germany? You know, do you gig?
2: I've done a lot of gigging in Berlin, but I've tended to sort of focus more over here, because very lyrical based what I'm doing, and it doesn't sort of tend to totally come across there. I mean, of course, they get the melodies and stuff, and it's all pleasant. But I know that Germany's not really the market that I'm heading for.
1: Yes.
2: I mean, so, I mean, it's a great place. I prepare the music, write it there, and I live there. It's great for recording. Great musicians in Berlin. It's a very, very different reaction when I play here. When people get the lyrics and the music, they get the whole package.
1: Right, okay. I get
2: it's like, wow. It's

0: Well, I understand. That's obviously like a language barrier sort of
1: thing, isn't it, really?
0: And when you're here now, you're just here for the one gig and the festival, and you're back home again. And if people want to get in touch, are you on the social media platforms?
1: I do have an Instagram account. I'm not a big one myself for social media, you know, but I did have the help with the promotion when the album came out, and they set a whole Instagram thing up. I mean, until about 2 years ago, I didn't even have a mobile phone. I'm a very sort of analog, old-school person. And I still don't even use it much, you know. It's hard to reach me.
0: Very good.
1: So I'm not sort of on social media all day, tapping away. And I can't really sort of bring myself to sort of go there, if you know what I mean.
0: Well, there's nothing wrong with that at all, Kieran, in fairness, like, you know.
1: I mean, it'll probably make the road slower for me, I would say, you know.
0: It's all right. But no harm.
1: I'm used to a slow road.
0: Is it, you're in no rush. We'd love to get another song, as we were talking earlier on, and you very kindly said that you would do Underneath a Hazel Tree.
1: Yeah.
0: If you don't mind, we'd love to hear this. I'd love to for you to share it.
1: Okay. So, once again, sorry.

0: We came on there a couple of times there, but thank you very much indeed. That is from his Forever Is Mine's debut album from Mahuna and Underneath the Oak Tree. Thank you very much. Beautiful song.
1: Thank you.
0: Beautiful song. We're going to take another commercial break, my friends, and will we get another track here, you don't mind?
1: Well, if you have the time, yeah.
0: Oh, yeah, we have. More. 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
0: Yeah, welcome back, Monday Night Sessions, and it's just coming up at 9 o'clock, and if you've just joined us, well, Kieran McMahon has been in studio with us, and he goes under the name of Mahuna, which is the Irish translation for his surname that I didn't recognise right away, but he's got his first debut album out, and it's called Forever Is Mine. Is it available on all the platforms, Kieran?
1: It is, yeah. See, for me, the vinyl would have been like the main format of it.
0: Yeah.
1: I haven't recorded an analog, but there's a digital version. It's on all the platforms. That's the probably for a lot of people the most convenient way to.
0: It's convenient, yeah, for that. But you, as I always say, you're missing the, what you're getting on a, if somebody hands you a vinyl, is a whole lot more personal than clicking a button on Spotify. What I mean? But there's a plus side, as some a lot of singers would tell us, to finding out where their music's been heard and stuff like that through Spotify. So there's no financial benefit, but anyway.
1: Yeah.
0: And they're not all in for the money, you know. But anyway, listen, we want to wish you the best. It's been an absolute delight having you and sharing your music with us. And
1: thanks very much.
0: We look forward to the next album, and the next time you're in town, you have a chat to Johnny and two years pop up some light for the crack, just, you know. Could you give us a final song?
1: Yeah. I'll do a song called Dream Winter's Day.
0: Yeah.
1: Which on the album, it's performed on piano. But I'll do an acoustic version of that there. So
0: oh, lovely.
1: Different to the...
0: Oh, whenever you're ready.

0: Thank you very much indeed, Kieran. Thank you so much. That is Kieran McMahon, as I said, goes on to the name Mahuna. That is a track from his debut album called Forever Is Mine, and it is available on all the platforms out there. Check it out if you like good Irish music, especially on Irish Music Month being September. Kieran, as I say, thank you very much indeed. Enjoy the rest of your time here.
1: Thank you.
0: And I will see you'll be back again maybe with another album next year or whatever.
1: Indeed. Hopefully early in the new year.
0: Well, that's... the door's open here, and as I say, it's been an absolute delight.
1: Thank you.
0: Enjoy your stay. Thank you very much indeed. Mahuna, thank you.

0: There's a lady's come on a lot from her gigging in Grafton Street in Dublin, Ali Sherlock. And as we say, supporting Irish music as we always do. And more importantly, this month is Irish Music Month, and Irish Radio are supporting Irish musicians and artists in association with ABI, Hot Press and Commission Amman, Sound and Vision Fund. But before we tell you the exact details, Jimmy, this once again, there's four finalists we have down, and they're Killian was on, McLaughlin was on with Greg this morning, I beg your pardon. Were you listening?
1: Yeah, Killian was on, he was the first of four, yeah. So there's one today, tomorrow, yeah. The Hopeful Kind. Rian McCauley on Wednesday,
0: yeah,
1: and then on Thursday you have Breathless from Ruby Rua coming on. So for I heard Greg this morning, Paul, it was over 100 entries,
0: yeah,
1: into the competition.
0: We went through them, yeah. You know yourself and the judging, and I have to say to anybody that that had a go at this, well done, and don't be giving up because you weren't successful this time. The standard, Jimmy, what was it not like?
1: Yeah, it's really good. And God, I think it's, you know, what we were looking for this, I suppose this time was something a bit different.
0: Yeah.
1: And yeah, like we've had really successful entries with Tessio and Charles James and The Rise and,
0: right,
1: and other many acts who've gone on to do bigger and better things. So like we've got four great, they've all come away with €800 plus each as well,
0: right,
1: which is, yeah, as you've been talking to one of them today, who said it's going to come in handy for recording their next album.
0: Well, you see, that's what it's all about, isn't it, really, to support that. And once again, €875, dead on, it's lovely. And then you can go on the potential of... going on. Does the winner here get 5,000? No.
1: So
0: the final.
1: Thursday afternoon, the voting lines will open, and
0: yeah,
1: they have a kind of 4-day window period then to get their votes in from the public. And that was great last year, getting the public involved.
0: Yeah.
1: And as well as that, there's 5-6 judges who will be meeting as well. And next week, I haven't got the exact day, I think it's tomorrow week, Paul, Tuesday.
0: Yes,
1: the winner will be announced,
0: yeah,
1: on Greg's show. You and I will be here, and with Anne-Marie as well. So it'll be, and that person then goes forward to the national competition.
0: Yeah.
1: And our hope is that person is shortlisted amongst, I think it's 4 or 5 that perform live.
0: Yeah.
1: I think it's at the Academic in Dublin for 10,000 cash and a 10,000 recording contract.
0: That's an amazing prize. Plus the fact, Jimmy, you're getting the profile raised. You know, you're getting played on all the independent radio stations
1: across Ireland. Ireland. Yeah,
0: it's unbelievable. The coverage is just, and the spin-offs that'll come off that. You know, you're getting a single produced. You're getting, you know, you're meeting good contacts, which can only help you. Like,
1: well, I think just you were talking to Mahuna there, Paul, just,
0: yeah,
1: about the young people and your own granddaughters. And like, I was in Cork at the weekend at a party, 60th, and it was lovely, you know, there was a sing-song at the end of the night, but it was amazing the amount of young people, including one or two of them, who picked up a guitar and just spontaneously sang songs and sang some of the old ballads as well.
0: I love that.
1: It's lovely, like, and you know, I don't think you would have seen that 10, 15 years ago.
0: No, I agree.
1: You're seeing a lot more. So that, and that's a knock-on effect of what's happening out there with the likes of the Kingfisher, the Ambles, the Aaron Rose and all these other acts as well, do you know?
0: Would you see the like of Honora there and bringing back songs, you know? And I was always a great believer in that. I loved the old songs, and they were being lost. You felt they were being lost, but as you correctly said, like Kingfisher and Amble, and I'm sure there's others, like they're doing amazing stuff.
1: Yeah.
0: And that style of music to go into that younger generation, it's a masterstroke.
1: Like, I mean, we have a young girl coming on now very shortly.
0: Yeah.
1: You know, Aisling, and like, again, first time performing live on radio. This is what this is all about on Monday nights. And this is what encouraging all ages, really, Paul. It's not just about young, but
0: it's not.
1: You know, Kieran there came from Berlin through Johnny Coonan to perform live for us tonight. And I think that's the sort of stuff we love to see. And
0: if you can, you know, like we're asking here, you know, you can buy albums, Irish albums, Irish concert tickets, Irish merchandise, and that all helps.
1: It does, you know.
0: The concerts, I was just saying on Saturday, we have Stunning in Derry.
1: Yeah.
0: Is that November, isn't it?
1: December.
0: 18th of December. And then we're up in Vicar Street.
1: Aslan.
0: I was absolutely
1: your
0: delighted.
1: Regular trip.
0: I'm delighted when they announced that. That's on the 27th. So, and if you look at this summer and
1: spring,
0: it's been amazing for Irish music. Absolutely brilliant.
1: I think the other thing I was thinking about on the way up yesterday, Paul, was like, if you look at those concerts, what I like about these gigs that they're giving young, not young again, but Irish acts an opportunity to perform. Mm-hmm.
0: Yeah.
1: So you had Les Ember, say, in Oakfest, and you had Matt Benson, and you had perform by M5, who got an opportunity to get up on a big stage in front of a big audience.
0: Exactly.
1: Which credit to the promoters who are taking that on, and you know, so I think that's brilliant to see as well.
0: And long may continue, but what we try to do here, the platform we're trying to develop here for young artists is just gain that wee bit of confidence and talk on. And we always say that, your conversation is nearly as good as your song, because you have to keep your audience engaged. What about Oasis? Did you see that thing?
1: Yeah, I think you have to answer 101 questions before you get to round two.
0: But they're doing, is it two nights in Slane? I had it written down there.
1: It's two nights in Slane, yeah. And then they're doing, like, I don't know, God knows how many nights in Manchester, and the Etihad Stadium.
0: And Celtic Park.
1: And Nebworth as well, five nights. And
0: then America.
1: Rome and Barcelona, and like they're billionaires as it is. This is going to make them multi-billionaires, you know.
0: But the thing about it is, in fairness to them, like, you know, it's great to see them back again with their music. And they actually come under the title of Irish music, you know. Irish artist.
1: That's right. Like Bob Geldof was sending Liam Gallagher pictures last week from Letterkenny. I was kind of half tempted to say, would he ring him?
0: That was funny, but wasn't it?
1: Yeah.
0: He said, go on, give him a ring.
1: Give him a ring there while we're chatting. Yeah,
0: but only know, brilliant. Listen, keep supporting Irish music, folks, and listen on the Highland Radio from today. As I say, Killian McLaughlin was on with his song Peace of Mind. The Hopeful Kind will be on with brilliant song called Green Boy Go.
1: Yeah.
0: And the amazing Rian McCauley with Nickname. And then the brilliant Ruby Rua, Breathless.
1: Yeah.
0: All cracking tunes that have the right to be heard on any radio station.
1: That'll be lovely.
0: Right, we'll move on. Our next guest is on the way. Here's a new one from Lewis McTaggart.

0: 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Quick ad break.
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0: Yeah, welcome back. 18 minutes after 9 o'clock on a Monday night. Welcome on. And we say hello and welcome to Highland Radio. To our next studio guest, and it's Ashley McGlynn from Glenfin. How are you?
7: Good, how are you?
0: I think I might have said Glen Swally a couple of times, so apologies for that, you know. So, Ashley, if for anyone who doesn't know you, tell us a quick wee bit about yourself.
7: Well, I'm 18 and I'm from Glenfin.
0: Yes.
7: And I'm
0: singer-songwriter.
7: Yep.
0: Have you written many songs?
7: I've written a few, yeah.
0: Have you?
7: Yeah.
0: And what's the plans? Do you plan gigging or...?
7: Maybe, yeah, I haven't done it yet, so
0: yeah.
7: I'll
0: tell you what we're going to do. We're going to put you straight on the spot, right? Okay. And we would love to hear a song from you, right?
7: Okay.
0: So what's the first song you're going to do first?
7: Chewing the Pen. It's a song I wrote myself.
0: Right. Well, I'll tell you what, when you're ready, we're ready to listen.

0: Yes. We don't like butting in because we butted in twice on Kieran's set. You think somebody's finished or not? You know, and it's quite like it in our part, you know. That's beautiful.
1: Thank you.
0: That's a lovely voice. You do have a lovely voice.
1: Thank you.
0: What made you take up songwriting?
1: That's a very good question.
0: I don't normally ask good questions, thank you.
1: I'd say I started ages ago, but like only recently have I actually started writing stuff properly.
0: How long are you playing the guitar?
1: Since I was 12, so what's that? 6 years ago.
0: Right. Are you self-taught in it?
1: No, I go to lessons.
0: Oh, do you? Yeah. Very good. Very. Is music at home? Would there be music at home?
1: A little bit, not really.
0: Singers at home?
1: No.
0: No?
1: Definitely not.
0: Oh, no. Fair pity. Tell me the story behind that song, Chew the Pen.
1: It was kind of a lot of different things, all kind of merged into the one thing, a lot of different feelings in it. That's kind of the story behind it.
0: Is it?
1: Yeah.
0: Tell me this, do you, you know, what brings a song on for you? How does it come about? Just something happening, you say, right, I'll jot that down, or does a melody come first?
1: I jot down a lot of words.
0: Do you?
1: Yeah, it takes a long time to get a melody.
0: Does it?
1: Yeah.
0: And so there's nothing wrong with that. That's quite all right.
1: Yeah.
0: You're not gigging. You haven't gigged, no? Do you plan gigging? Would you like to gig?
1: Yeah, my music teacher keeps pestering me to do it.
0: Well, if you're going to listen to anybody, listen to your music teacher at the very least.
1: Yeah.
0: Where are you? What school are you at?
1: Ballinmore.
0: Oh, very good. You're doing your leaving cert now?
1: Yeah, I am.
0: And what do you hope to do when you come out of that?
1: Primary school teaching.
0: Oh, do you? Very good.
1: Yeah.
0: Bit of music's thrown in too, so crack.
1: Yeah, maybe.
0: Lovely. Well, you know, are you on social media and stuff? Do you put your music up there, no?
1: Yeah, I do on TikTok sometimes.
0: Do you? What do you find? What's the reaction like to that?
1: That's okay, yeah.
0: Is it okay?
1: It's all
0: right. You should have more confidence in yourself. You should be going on there saying, yes, it's top class, and why not? It deserves to be... heard. Come here, we'd love to get another song off you, Aisling, if you don't mind. What's the next song you're going to do?
1: Fisherman Blues, we'll do a cover.
0: Oh, very good. Big song, this one now.
1: Yeah.
0: No pressure. Well, you take it away whenever you're ready.

0: Yes, well done, well done. That's a lovely cover of that.
1: Thank you.
0: You should record that. That's actually very, very good. Lovely singing, Aisling. Keep up the good work from Kathleen and Paddy listening here in Stanorder. And Bernie Doherty says, fantastic song, beautiful performance. So well done. Congratulations on that. You should go to them, you know, them mouthpiece things, you know, where you just go and belt out a couple of songs yourself. You should do that. Yep. Some of the bars do, don't they, Jimmy? Open mic nights, you know. You should go along to them. Or just,
1: Have to be studying flat out.
0: Never worry about it. Music's more crack. you might have time later on to do it, you know. And what singer did you look up to, you know? What's your favourite?
1: When I was younger, it was definitely Billie Eilish.
0: Is that right?
1: Yeah.
0: And has it changed now?
1: Yeah, I definitely think Olivia Rodrigo.
0: Oh, I thought you were going to say Amber or something there.
1: No.
0: Amber. So, there's not. So, there's a good chance there'll be people ringing up here tonight wanting to book you for big gigs and all. How can they get in touch with you?
1: They can get in touch with you for my contact number.
0: Oh, your contact number? Yeah. You're not on social media?
1: I'm not, no.
0: Yeah, no way.
1: No.
0: Ah, you're bound to be. You're no social media.
1: No, I don't have a page set up now for
0: get it set
1: music.
0: Up. I'm telling you now. This is going to be a big break. You're sitting there now. You could be supporting Oasis next year. You know what
1: Jesus.
0: I mean?
1: Don't put me that far ahead now.
0: Think big, as they say. Darcy Campbell says, well done, Aisling. So proud of you from Shannon. There you go. Thank you very much. Shannon. Sorry, my mistake. My eyes aren't the best. Well, come here. Is this your first time on radio?
1: I've actually been on the Colin Farrier, but that's been with the school.
0: Oh, right.
1: Yeah.
0: Okay.
1: So
0: this is your first solo performance?
1: Yeah, it is.
0: Wow, yeah. That's fantastic. You're really, really good, I have to say. You have lovely vocals. It definitely comes across well. Right, we'd love to get another song from you. And we're going to take a commercial break. So you come back. What are you going to sing first?
1: One of my other own songs. It's called Alone.
0: Oh, can't wait for that. Don't go away.
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6: 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That's what we Irish do. 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
0: Best in Ireland, yes indeed. And talking about best in Glenfinn, we have Aisling McGlynn, all the way from Glenfinn in County Donegal. And she's sang Chew the Pen.
1: Chewing the Pen.
0: Chewing the Pen.
1: Yeah.
0: Aye. And we stood at the top, made the plastic top. You stood at the top. Oh. And then she's done a brilliant cover of Fisherman Blues. And you are going to do another original song for us now.
1: Yeah.
0: And what's it called again?
1: It's called Alone.
0: Right. Whenever you're ready.

0: done. Another Thank beautiful you. Song. What's Thank the you. What's the backstory of that song?
1: I don't know. I think it's kind of like whenever you have something really good or like you're really enjoying something and then like kind of leaves.
0: And you're all alone.
1: Or even like a moment or anything, yeah.
0: Very good.
1: Yeah.
0: Does this happen to you then you write that down? And then do you try and find a melody for it then?
1: Yeah, this is actually like this. Some of this was like written ages ago.
0: Aye.
1: Like a long, long time ago. And then they're kind of words that I've written, lyrics that I've written over period of time, and I've stuck them all together then.
0: That's good, bud.
1: And then, yeah.
0: Everybody has their own unique way of songwriting. Yeah. There's no pattern. And you know, that's whatever works for you, you just stick to that. Well done, Aisling. Keep up the good singing, Mary and Davey. And hello, well done, Aisling, from, is that Ava and all the wards?
1: Yeah.
0: Yep. And Kelly McCrory, Kelly McCrory, Galantia, Aisling, so proud of you. And who's that? Aaron, is a wee... We fire. Oh, you're on fire. You know all the modern stuff, Jimmy. I wouldn't have known that. Well done. Right. Do you know, we normally get three songs from our singers, but
1: yeah,
0: we just thought we'll get value for money here. So we'd love you to do another one for us.
1: Okay.
0: And you're going to do, I don't know, there's a singer that I loved his first couple of albums, and he just seemed to disappear. What made you go for this song next?
1: Oh, I love this song.
0: Do you?
1: Yeah.
0: Right. It's Candy. And originally written by Paolo Nutini, but here's a better version now from Ashley McGee. Glenn, yo!

0: Yes, Candy. Far better version of Pondle and Tinnies any day. Well done, Ashley.
1: Thank you
0: very much. We're going to see here now. This is my ears. Germ Scoil.
2: Koala.
0: My who, Ashley? Thank you very much.
1: Yeah, that's my skill, yeah.
0: That was good, yeah, wasn't it? I'm telling you, I'm proud of myself there. Come here, listen, thanks very much for popping up to see us. And if you do become a big star, maybe you'll pop up again some more time, would you?
1: Yeah, of course,
0: Fair play to you, and keep writing songs. And, you know, it's a good way of dealing with things in life, writing them down. Any more requests there? Do you mind to see the button there? No, that's them all. But you can watch this back again and you see it. Come here, thank you very much.
1: Thank you.
0: Ashley McGlynn, everyone from Glenfin. Thank you very much indeed.
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song from Maria McCormick. Absolutely brilliant, Maria. Well done. Love that song. Right, who have we got? Oh, the two books. Somebody asked me the last day to play the two books, and I forgot clean about it. But anyway, listen, here we are on my way.

That's the 10 minutes in front of 10 o'clock on a Monday night. And that's the Two Bucks. And by God, they're doing some stuff. Fair play to them. And when were the Two Bucks up this last? A couple of months back, wasn't it? Yeah. Anyway, we were in the Highlands last week. And we, as I said earlier on, we had some nights crack. It was absolutely brilliant. And thanks to everyone once again. It seemed to be a very successful festival again, and well done. As I say, a lot of organisation goes into it, and we want to thank you all very much for looking after us and spoiling us rotten. Who was there? Ah, oh, this man, Darren Boot. By God, he can get the crowd going, I'll tell you.

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0: Just gone 7 after 10 on Monday, 14th of September 2026. 140926. My thanks as always on a Monday night to Paul McDevitt and Jimmy Stafford for an excellent Monday night session. Paul back again on the shuffle on Saturday, 12 midday, and Jimmy back on centre stage, Thursday at 8 o'clock. Great Monday night session. If you missed any of it, check our socials. It's all on there for rewatching. Back to tonight. Have we got a golden year for you? Yes, we have. The lift door's about to close. We're going to go back. There's an unexpected item in the bag again area. There's a spillage in aisle 4. Supervisor!

0: The Bob Rock Zig Zig Sputnik. They got as high as number 3 in the March of our golden year with Love Miss I Left 111. Made up of ex-members of, Generation X and also from other bands as well. They made up the band called Zig Zig Sputnik, number 3 in March of our golden year. But what year are we talking about? You tell me, I'll tell you.
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0: Always a good quiz question. What's the name of that song? It's called Opportunities. Brackets, let's make lots of money. Pet Shop Boys, number 11 in May of our golden year. Who's getting it right? Who's getting it wrong? First in tonight is Aaron McShane, listening at home. Aaron, you're the first of Murphy's Muppets, incorrect by 6 years. Will you go high? Will you go low? Aaron, let us know. But for now, you're one of Murphy's Muppets. Let's see. Fergal and Rathfarnham in Dublin is our first Aidan's Angel. No problem at all, Fergal. You're our golden angel tonight. Good man. Let's take a look at the world of sport.
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0: take a look and see who's winning what in the world of sport in tonight's Murphy's Golden Year. Our elbows right here. Okay, there we go. In the world of snooker, I remember this man. It's only yesterday that he won, but no, it was her golden year. Joe Johnson. He beat Steve Davis 18-12 to become world professional snooker champion. Joe Johnson, there's a name from the past. In the world of darts, it was the crafty Cockney who made it three in a row with Eric Bristow. The crafty Cockney beating big Dave Whitcomb. Entry Grand National won by West Tip, ridden by Richard Dunwoody. The Five Classics, Midway Lady won the 1,000 guineas. 2,000 guineas was won by Dancing Brave. Charistani won the Derby. The Oaks was won by Midway Lady. And the St. Ledger was won by Moon Madness, ridden by Pat Edry. At Cheltenham, I remember it well. It's Dan Run on the Far Side, ridden by John Joe O'Neill. Don Run won the Gold Cup at Cheltenham. To our friends listening in across the water, good evening, good night, good morning, y'all. You can have them back. We're finished with them. The Chicago Bears took on the New York Patriots. Super Bowl XX, Super Bowl 20, 26th of January in the Louisiana Superdome. The Chicago Bears beat the New England Patriots 46-10, so the Bears lifted Super Bowl 20. Donegal International Rally, Billy Coleman and Ronan Morgan, as you were. And an Austin Metro, my goodness. Alan Prost was world professional driving champion in the big guys. Ben Crenshaw won the Masters. Fuzzy Zoller won the Open. Severiano Ballesteros won the Open Championship. And Lee Trevino won the PGA. In rugby, Scotland and France shared the honours. And in tennis, Boris the Becker and Martina Navratilova.
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Robert Palmer on that video. Addicted to Love. Hits, headlines, music and memories the whole way from 10 o'clock right through until midnight on Murphy's Golden Years.

Peter Gabriel from tonight's Murphy's Golden Year and Sledgehammer. July 23rd of our Golden Year, there was a royal wedding. Prince Andrew married Sarah Ferguson. A couple were married at Westminster Abbey where they got the titles by the Queen as the Duke and Duchess of York. In our Golden Year, the old Statue of Liberty. Yeah, I can say old because she celebrated her 100th birthday. Newly refurbished statue gives a huge firework display in honour of the occasion. In the Philippines, Mrs. Cory Aquino swept to power after President Marcos credited the election victory. Karen Devine, you're one of Murphy's Muppets with your first guess, and then you say it was the good man, Daniel. He was 1 year out, and then we went to the correct. You're one of Aidan's Angels, you are Silver Angels tonight, Karen. And Daniel. Daniel and Karen. Very honest, said it was Daniel.

loads of big, big, big songs from tonight's Murphy's Gold. Like this one from Madonna. Papa, don't preach.

It was a good year for Lady Madonna herself. Three number ones we played, Papa Don't Preach, True Blue. Also had two number twos, Borderline and Live to Tell, and number four with Open Your Heart. I always thought Open Your Heart was the best of a bunch. This was me. Right, who's our bronze angel? It's Jacqueline and Bert. How are you, Jacqueline? You've got the golden year spot on, correct. John in Lucan, County Dublin, is one of Murphy's Muppets. Incorrect. John was 2 years out. Well, will you go high, will you go low? How about we think about it? Let me know. Let's say hello to Declan, Quinn, Kilkenny and Glenties. Hiya, Declan. You're one of Aidan's angels, Declan. You've got the golden year correct. Good evening, good night, good morning to Catherine, Mary and Andrea. Mary, well, get it right, Aidan. Mary, Catherine, Andrea. They're 1 year out, they're all Murphy's Muppets. Will you go high, will you go low? How about we think about it? Let me know. La la la. All listening in tonight, incorrect by quite a few years. How about we think about it? Let me know. Jenny, listening in tonight, the golden year. Will you play Madonna? Well, we just did. Hope you enjoyed those two in a row. Listening in Letterkenny tonight. Thanks, you, Jenny. And you're one of Aidan's angels under the bargain. Thanks, you sound like Money Mouse.

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1: Well, it's back this year and we're doing it twice. Yes. We're coming from two locations with the hosts Keith Fletcher, Lee Goetz and Murray Freel on the decks. 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
1: Back to business on the Golden Year. Let's take a look and see who's winning what in the world of Gaelic games. High scoring is always in the hurling. Galway and Cork in the All-Ireland Senior Hurling Final. Galway 2-15, but Cork were too strong with 4-13, so Cork lifted the Liam McCarthy and were crowned All-Ireland Hurling Champions. In Ulster, the Ulster Senior Final was between Down and Tyrone, with Tyrone's winning it by 1 point, 111-110. They become Ulster champions. All-Ireland semi-finals, Kerry beat Meath. Another semi-final, Tyrone beat Galway. We had a team from Ulster in the final. Kerry had lifted the Sam 2 years previous and they played a mighty Tyrone team. On the 21st of September at HQ Croke Park, Dublin, 68,628 people were there to see Kerry beat Tyrone 215-110. So Sam stayed in the kingdom and Kerry were crowned All-Ireland Senior Football Champions.
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0: If you remember that, can you remember who was singing it? Yeah, you at the back with the blue jump. No. Not Robbie Williams. Owen Paul was the man's name. Who's getting it right? Who's getting it wrong? Let's say hello to a few people right now. Anna Wilson on the road. Hiya, Anna. You're one of Aidan's angels. Let's say big, big hello to... who's this? Aidan Lewis here. Golden Year. Yes. Love Madonna. Any chance you could please play me Level 42 from Lewis and Lucan.
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0: That's you told. Okay, let's do this instead. Okay, we'll get Level 42 on for you very shortly. Hey! It's time for this.

At the movies, at the pictures, at the cinema. Let's see what we were watching. Jewel in the Nile was number 10. Jagged Edge, oh, that was bad fun. A re-release of number 8, Bambi. Number 7, Police Academy 3, Back in Training. A scary one at 6, Aliens. At 5, a lovely one for the kids, Santa Claus the Movie. At 4, Tom Cruise, Top Gun. Out of Africa was at 3, Rocky 4 at 2, and the number 1 film, Back to the Future. Let's climb back to number 4 on the hit single from Top Gun.

from the film Top Gun, Berlin, Take My Breath Away. In our golden year, tragedy struck the American space program when on January, Challenger space shuttle exploded shortly after takeoff at Cape Canaveral, killing all seven astronauts, including crew member who was schoolteacher Christina McAuliffe. That happened in our golden year. Got to say hello, good evening, good night, good morning to everyone. Let's see, it was Fergal in Rathfarnham and Lewis and Lucan, I think it was as well, wanted to hear Level 42. Mark King on the bass. Here we go. One, two, three.

0: I'll do the voice, okay. John Cole reporting. Michael Heseltine resigned over the Westland affair, and later Leon Britton also threw in the towel. But the story that the scandal was a capital with a capital S in her golden year was when Deputy Chairman of the Conservative Party, Geoffrey Archer, resigned over alleged payments to a lady who was a sex worker.
1: There you go.
0: Voice is nothing. In America, January 20th is officially a national holiday in memory of Martin Luther King. And Susan Vega was left of center.

Suzanne Vega, follow-up to her hit Marlene on the Wall. Left of centre, number 32 in Jennifer Golden Year. New quiz shows in her Golden Year on TV included Paul Daniels' Every Second Counts and Roy Walker's Catchphrase. It's a good answer, but it's not right. Michael Elphick starred as Lone Ranger Boone. And Jonathan Ross also first appeared with the late night talk show The Last Resort. BBC started daytime programming. A lot of M's in that one. The BBC started daytime programming with Kilroy becoming one of the biggest stars. And Diana Ross, after all those years, is back on the top of the charts. A 1, 2, 3.

0: Diana Ross topped the charts on the 8th of March and stayed there for three long weeks with her Chain Reaction, written, of course, by the brothers Gibb, mainly Barry. Right, who was singing about it? Anna Wilson on the road. I think we said hello to you already. Anna, you're one of Aidan's Angels. Let's say hello to the Derry Gang. They're all Aidan's Angels. And let me see. Great show as always. Who was this? Noel. I had Noel. Long time no see. Have you got a note? Noel, where were you all this time? Please say hello to all our friends, old friends out there. Thank you, Noel, for joining us tonight. Good to have you aboard. Michael McClafferty, thanks for the kind words, Michael. And you, my friend, are one of Aidan's Angels. You've got the golden year spot on, correct. Who else is getting it right? Who's getting it wrong? Let's see who this is. And that's Paula Keeney back in again. Back in the net, Paula. The goalkeeper had no chance. 1-0. Paula, you're one of Aidan's Angels. You've got it spot on, correct. Let's see where else we're going here tonight. Karen Devine's enjoying the music, enjoying the crack as well. Thank you, Karen. And let me see. John in Lucan is in crack by 1 year. You're one of his Muppets. Have we think about it? Will you go high? Will you go low? Have we think about it? Let me know. Emma in Ballybuffet. Hiya, Emma. You're one of Aidan's Angels. Put the kettle on, Emma. Have some tea. You're one of Aidan's Angels. Let's see. John from Lucan. Did I get the year right? John from Lucan. No, John, you're 1 year out. You're one of Murphy's Muppets. Will you go high? Will you go low? Let me have a think about it and let me know. Right. Time for the latest news. Sport and weather right here on your very own Highland Radio at 11 o'clock.
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0: It's 11 o'clock. I'm Daniel Pitcher. Vladimir Zelensky says Ukraine is ready to stop attacks on Russian energy infrastructure if Moscow does the same. Donald Trump claims both countries have agreed to halt strikes on each other's energy targets, but the Ukrainian president says he's sceptical Russia will stick to any agreement. He says the US must ensure Moscow is genuinely prepared to follow through before Kyiv takes the necessary steps. Two people have been arrested following a security alert in East Belfast. Police were called to Victor Place after reports of an altercation and possible weapons at a property. Two suspected firearms and two potential explosive devices were discovered, but were later found to be imitation. Residents who were evacuated have now returned to their homes, while a man and a woman remain in police custody. The Taoiseach's facing calls to begin planning for a border poll referendum. It's after the First Ministers of Northern Ireland, Scotland and Wales agreed to work together to cut ties with Downing Street. It follows the US President Donald Trump's comments over the weekend, where he said he'd love to see a united Ireland. Sinn Féin Senator and former Northern Ireland Minister Conor Murphy says the British and Irish governments need to meet on the issue.
1: There is a growing sense, people who are pro-independence now lead the governments both in Scotland and Wales. The desire for reunification has been growing. So all of these things are changing, and I think that really argues for the work that was done today to move on to a government level. And really what should be happening is that the Taoiseach leading the government in Dublin should be engaging with the British Prime Minister.
0: A residents group living under Dublin Airport's flight path says noise mitigation for late flights isn't working. The St Margaret's the Ward residents group have called for a ban on late night flights, claiming their sleep is being interrupted. Spokesperson Dr Niamh Maher is calling for further engagement with local TD and Minister for Transport Dara O'Brien.
2: What is being offered is substandard in terms of mitigating the noise or trying to reduce the exposure. So, you know, it really isn't enough, and there needs to be proper engagement and not basically gaslighting of people's issues or offering something that is being, you know, displayed as being helpful when it's not really helpful at all.
0: The FAI's director of football says that there would be unknown consequences if Ireland refused to play Israel in the Nations League. The two sides will face off twice later this year. The first game in Hungary on September 27th and the second in Serbia on October 4th. There have been calls for Ireland to boycott the games as a result of Israel's war in Gaza. Oasis have announced that they'll play two nights at Slane Castle next year. Months of speculation came to an end with an announcement this afternoon, as Laura Donnelly reports.
3: In a surprise to nobody, Oasis finally confirmed their Slane Castle gigs today. They'll perform at the venue on the 4th and 5th of September as part of their Oasis Live 27 tour, which includes 38 shows. Fans must register before this Thursday at 4 p.m. for a chance to buy tickets, which start at €181. Fans who are successful will be sent a unique non-transferable code to access an allocated on-site sale window, which is from the 25th to the 27th of this month.
0: And finally, this is a spoiler alert if you haven't picked up on tonight's episode. Another faithful has been banished from the Traitors Ireland after a tense round table which saw two ties and three rounds of voting. It was a head-to-head between faithful Donal and original traitor Carla. Before he was banished from the game, these were Donal's parting words.
4: I just feel like again and again I've had to just prove myself. I just hope the faithfuls make the right decision and that we can get the two traitors. If that means me not being a good enough faithful, I will go home happy. I'm not here to beg, so yeah.
0: And that's your latest news update at 4 minutes past 11.
5: And in sport, St Patrick's Athletic are the new leaders of the Premier Division of the SSC or Tristy League. Aidan Keane has scored twice and Ryan Edmondson and Ryan Sheridan the others, as Stephen Kenny's side won 4-0 at Dundalk. The Saints have gone above defending champion Shamrock Rovers on goal difference at the summit, but they have played a game more. Sligo Rovers are 11 points adrift at the bottom of the table after losing 3-1 to Galway United. Shelburne's 2-1 loss to Drogheda United has left them just 2 points above the drop zone, and it ended 2-0 between Waterford and Derry City at the RSC. Dominic Calvert-Lewin hit the net twice as Leeds beat Newcastle 4-1 in the Premier League. That win sees Leeds climb up to third place and they remain unbeaten this season. The Premier League VAR officials, who made an error in awarding a goal to Manchester City in yesterday's derby, have not been appointed to a game for this weekend. Matt Dunhue and his assistant Blake Antrobus gave the Erling Haaland strike despite Enzo Fernandez appearing to interfere with play from an offside position. The referee's body pro ref admits that Donoghue should have told the on-field official Michael Oliver to check the screen. Ronan O'Gara has committed his future to La Rochelle by signing a long-term contract with the club. The former Ireland out half's new deal will keep him in France until the summer of 2031. His current contract was due to expire next summer at the club, who he's led to two Investec Champions Cup titles. O'Gara says his family are very happy in France and that he deeply believes in the club, adding his goal is now to win the French Top 14 title. And Shane Lowry is back inside the top 50 of the new World Golf Rankings. He's jumped up to 41st position on the back of winning the Irish Open for a second time. Lowry's early exit in the FedEx Cup playoffs had left him in danger of missing out on a place at the Masters next year.
6: Yeah, like the Masters is a big thing for me, you know. Even, you know, I dropped outside the top 50 in the world and I know I need to be there by Christmas, but I knew I had a couple of big tournaments coming up that if I played well, I could get back there. So it's nice to pretty much have cemented that.
5: And that's your news in sports. I'm Will O'Callaghan. It's now 6 minutes past the hour.
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9: Let's check the weather forecast for what's left of today, Monday and tomorrow, Tuesday. Outbreaks of rain will clear eastwards overnight, followed by scattered showers and clear spells. Few of the showers will be heavy. Lowest temperatures, 10 to 12 degrees with moderate southwesterly winds easing and becoming westerly with the clearance of the rain. Tomorrow, Tuesday the 15th, will be a bright day with a mix of sunny spells, scattered showers, possibly heavy in the morning and afternoon, feeling cooler than recent days. Highest temperatures 14 to 17 in light to moderate west and northwest winds. Pressure on the coast. Are you up to date?
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It's time on the Golden Year to take a look and see what was happening in and around Ireland. 11th of February, Ireland's new Association Football Manager Jackie Charton arrives in Dublin on the 11th of February. 18th of March, Irish citizenship is conferred to the Speaker of the United States House of Representatives, Tip O'Neill, for inspiring constitutional nationalists to launch an initiative for a new Ireland. It's easy for you to say. May, old master paintings from the Belt Collection are stolen from Rosborough House by Martin Cahill and his gang. 30th of May, Hurin International Airport is officially opened.

0: Fire destroyed Loretta Confidence and Stephen's Green in Dublin. Six nuns died in the blaze. Plunderbred, a large gang of Northern Ireland loyalists crossed the Irish border overnight and attacked the village of Plunderbred, surrounding the local Garda station. Also in Ireland, on the 30th of October, a new 20 pence coin is circulated. In November, Giant's Causeway, the Causeway Coast, became the first Irish designated UNESCO World Heritage Site. Self-aid unemployment benefit concert was held in Dublin, featuring dozens of Irish performers. A few notable births in our golden year. Dublin's Donal Gehan, the cook on TV. Katie Taylor was born in our golden year. Can't miss out Katie. And Simon Harris was also born in our golden year. Very notable passing was the passing of Phil Lynott in January, from Mom with Thin Lizzy. Well, what year are we talking about?
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0: That's Bob doing a solo thing for the first time in the charts. This is The World Calling. Remember, chart entry got as high as number 25 for Bob.
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0: We're always happy to play Irish artists because it's Irish Music Month. 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

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Now, to our local hero, we've whittled it down to four. Yeah, we've selected four local hero finalists. You might have heard Greg on earlier today. Well, all four are going to showcase on the Greg Hughes Show this week. Our finalists are Killian McLaughlin with his song Peace of Mind, The Hopeful Kind, their song Green Baby Go. Ryan McCauley with Nickname and Ruby Rua with her song Breathless. All finalists, all four finalists will perform throughout the week and the listener will get their chance to vote for their favourite act. Keep tuned to Highland Radio for more details how you can vote. And in Murphy's Golden Year tonight, two of the finest, Bono and Planet.

Clannad and Bono, Bono and Clannad. In a lifetime. The late John F. Kennedy's daughter Caroline got married in her golden year, and the Duchess of Windsor, formerly Wallace Simpson, died also in her golden year. Sweden's President Olof Palme was shot dead in her golden year on his way home from the cinema. And top albums included Madonna's True Blue, Queen's A Kind of Magic, Peter Gabriel's So, and Paul Simon's Grishlands. Here's Katrina and the Waves, the one that got away, Sun Street.

0: Oh, she likes singing about the sun. There she was in her golden year with Sun Street. Also had a big hit, of course, with Walking on Sunshine. Not in her golden year. John Wallace, good evening, good night, good morning to you, John. John says, happy 13th birthday to Cody McGarvey. Hello to Eileen and Maeve and Porkin, all my friends.
1: Huh?
0: Thanks, John. You're one of Aidan's angels. John will know what I'm doing. I think it's time for the football. Sun Street.
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0: football, football, football in Murphy's Golden Year. The first division was the top division, was won by Liverpool above second placed Everton. West Ham United were third. Gary Lineker of Everton was top scorer with 30 goals. Relegated were Ipswich, Birmingham and West Brom. Promoted were Norwich, Charlton and Wimbledon. FA Cup final, Liverpool beat Everton. In this all-Merseyside final, Ian Rush scoring twice and Johnson getting the third for Liverpool. Everton's only goal was scored by Gary Lineker. So the final score was Liverpool 3, Everton 1. Alan Hansen lifting the FA Cup for manager Kenny Dalglish and the Cup in her golden year. In Scotland, the top division, Premier Division, was decided on goal difference. Celtic Hearts was second, Dundee United was third. Ali McCoy's the Rangers was top scorer with 24 goals. Scottish FA Cup final. Aberdeen 3, Hearts 0. Player of the Year across channel was Everton's Gary Lineker. Kenny Dalglish, double winner in Liverpool, was manager of the year. In Ireland, in European football, Steaua Bucharest beat Barcelona 2-0 on penalties after a no-score draw. Extra time and all that carry on. League of Ireland, Shamrock Rovers were champions. Shamrock Rovers won the cup as well. They beat Waterford 2-0. Irish Cup final, Glentoran 2, Coleraine 1. And the league itself, Glenfield were champions, Coleraine were runners-up. And that's your footballer now, so it is.
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4 in July with the brilliant Camouflage. Remember at the time looking for the record, couldn't find it. Something that everybody knew about in our golden year but very few people seen was Halley's Comet, which passed over the south of England at 100,000 miles per hour. Wow. And one of the biggest news stories in our golden year came from Russia. But it only came to light when Sweden reported high radiation levels. It was only then that Russia admitted that the world's worst ever nuclear accident had happened at Chernobyl. Meltdown was avoided by sealing the damaged reactor with concrete. Gotta say hello to Fab Freddy. Good evening, good night, good morning to Fab Freddy. You're one of Aiden's angels. You've got the golden year correct. Say hello to Joy. Hi, Joy. You've got the golden year. You're one of Aiden's angels. Paula Keeney stole one of Murphy's Muppets. Rosie Connolly. Rosaline Connolly is one of Aiden's angels. Hi, hope you're keeping good. Let's see. How many D's are match of the day? Very good. I like it. Do you know, in generations to come, DJs are going to call this song, You Can Call Me AI.

That's Paul Simon from the Graceland album. Fergal O'Hanlon, are you serious? I'm serious. Okay, we'll both be serious. I'll play it. Oh, for goodness sakes. Oh, Paula. What are we going to do, Paula? We'll be giving it up in a moment, Paula. You're still one of my best Muppets. Don't miss anybody out. John from Lucan is one of Murphy's Muppets. You're now 2 years out, John. You know what it is now. It was World Cup year as well. In Mexico, Madonna's goal against England was followed the hand of God. Controversial goal. The final itself in Mexico City. Argentina beat West Germany 3-2 to become World Cup holders. And the Human League were in the charts with Human League.

Thomas Bitter for comeback single for the Human League. Don't Blame Me for the next one. It's Fergal O'Hanlon and Farnham. He mentioned it. I'll play it. You must have bought it. But you know what? All slagging aside, I bet you know every word. Let's get to number one.

0: Tottenham is the chicken song. La la la la la. There we go. Number one for 3 weeks. Top the charts. It actually knocked Rock Me Amadeus off the top of the charts, The Break, and was top of the charts for 3 weeks.
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0: Before we do a recap and reveal, let's tell you about something. 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Isn't that great? Yes, you've heard it right. You could be heading to Lapland on the official home of Santa Claus for the Santa Sleigh Bell Spectacular. Careful, Aidan. We're talking snowmobiles, husky rides, reindeer rides, elf school, Santa's Park, Santa Claus Village, and much more. 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I'd love to meet Santa. Bicycle, Action Man, come on, where are they? You promised. I went to see you twice. Early 70s. I think it's time for a recap in the golden year.
2: Hits, headlines, music and memories on the golden year with Aidan Murphy.

It was the year Joe Johnson was world professional snooker champion. It was the year of the Clontibret invasion. It was the year Tyrone were narrowly beaten in the All-Ireland by Kerry. It was the year we lost Phil Lynott. It was the year Kitty Taylor was born. It was the year Liverpool won the double. It was the year of the Hand of God goal by Maradona when Argentina finally beat West Germany in the World Cup final 3-2 to become World Cup holders. It was the year of Chernobyl. It was the year Jeffrey Archer was in the news. It was the year Fergie and Andy got married. The year Top Gun was in the charts in the cinema, and it was also the year that we watched Back to the Future. Boone was on TV, and Roy Walker's catchphrase was on TV as well. It was the year West Tip won the Grand National and Don Ron won the Gold Cup. It was the year Spitting Image topped the charts with his chicken song. Chicken, chicken, chicken, chicken. It was the year of Self-Aid. It was the year Jack Charlton took over the Irish football team. Can he hold her, Captain? She's going to blow, Captain. She's going to blow. Can he hold her? She's going to blow.

Got to say hello to Paula and Glenties. Paula had actually given me the golden year a few times, but kept giving me different years. So officially, Paula, you're one of Aidan's angels. John and Lucan, also one of Aidan's angels. Margaret Robinson, you're also in there as well. We've checked it. Man City have given it, so it's

Mary J. Tolan, thank you for that. That was the year that you got married. Congratulations. Some things will never change. Thanks for the kind words in the show. A lot of fun Monday nights. That's just the way it is. There's not many people like this. Get a lot of feedback on us. It's all positive. Probably a warning on it now. Don't be sticking a deck chair up your nose. As if. In 1986, I was 21. You key the door. You got that when you were 16, Aidan. I know it was a different house. Oh, but a class, but a class. Shh, shh, shh, shh, shh. There's Rod. Quiet, please.

That's the House Martins, their first single, Happy Hour. Irish Music Month, 14th of September to the 11th of October. 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

That's about my lot for tonight. My thanks to each and every one of you for listening to the programme. I really do appreciate it, so thank you for that. Thanks to all of Aidan's Angels, all of Murphy's Muppets for the crack, the carry-on. Doing a bit of fun. Does anybody take this programme serious? Bit of fun. Have a bit of crack. Better crack if you guess the golden euro and looking it up on the internet. Not that I think anybody would. We'll put all the toys back in the box, reload, rewind, and we'll do it all again same time, same place next Monday night. I'll see you again on Friday night, sitting in for the Boyle Marty Freel on Rockin' Hits, 8 o'clock to 10. Back again next Sunday morning with Murphy, Sunday Morning Murphy. Stay tuned, another chance to listen to the Greg Hughes Show repeat. All left for me to say is my name's Aidan Murphy, you know who you are, have yourselves a good week, good night. Slán agus gur maga.

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1: Coming up, it's the overnight repeat of the Greg Hughes Show. 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
1: Hello and a very good morning. It's approaching 4 minutes past nine on this Friday, the 11th of September. You're very welcome along to the programme. We have a fantastic show lined up for you. 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Right, let's say good morning to Cathy Donaghy, author and journalist. Good morning, Cathy. Thank you so much for joining us again today.
3: Morning, Greg. How are you?
1: Good, good, good. It's good to have you with us. Cian O'Hagan, chair of Ogra Sinn Féin in Donegal. Good morning, Cian.
4: Morning, Greg. Good to see you again.
1: Good to have you back on. And Seamus McDade, managing director of Football Special. Good morning, Seamus.
5: Morning, Greg. How are you?
1: Good, good, good. Just a brief recollection, if any of us have them. Cian, perhaps not. Cathy, 25 years since 9/11. Do you remember what you were doing, where you were that morning that we learnt that news?
3: I remember it so well, Greg. I actually had showed up for my shift in the Irish Independent. I was a reporter there, and old-fashioned newsrooms always had TVs and radios on. Mm. You know, it was sort of like the internet wasn't as big for things. So we had the tallies on up above the news desk. And I remember a colleague just saying, a plane has just flown into one of the Twin Towers. And we were like, what? Like, this is mad. And within, you know, a very short space of time, the second plane flew in, and we all just stood around the TV just watching this moment and thinking, what the hell is going on? Like, I mean, at the time it seemed this could not be a terrorist attack. That did not enter my head at that moment. It just did. Did systems fail? What happened? But it was just, it was one of those things, I suppose, you never forget where you were. And then as the day went on, it became clear that this was something, you know, very wrong. And we know the fallout, what happened. And then watching just what unfolded as the day went on, it was absolutely heartbreaking.
1: I seem to recall it was my first sort of, I was in a small newsroom in Donegal Town at Northwest Radio at the time. Myself and my brother were working in there, watching it unfold. And then, funny, even back then, people from Ballyshannon who were there were calling in, and we were able to carry the coverage like that. But was that the first kind of big rolling news event? Or it's certainly one of the first I can remember, but that's, I suppose that's subjective, isn't it? But it was certainly one of the first big rolling news events that I can recall, you know, where the 24/7 news cycle, where the 24 news channels sort of come into prominence for me anyway. And I know other stations switched to it, but you know what I mean.
3: Yeah, and in a very cynical way. You know, it was the kind of event that just, you know, there were so many constant updates, you know. And I mean, obviously there have been incredibly awful terrorist events in the world since then. But I think you're right. It was one of those events where people were just glued, and they wanted updates, and they wanted to know what was happening, and a step by step and I think, you know, even now, even to this day, all these years later, stories are still emerging about, and you know what the beauty of this is? I think what's emerging now is the heroes, you know, the unsung, the little things that people did to help one another, even in the face of the worst of times, the human spirit emerged. And those are the stories that we're remembering now, especially on anniversaries. And, you know, we saw the film about, you know, the firefighters and the heroes, and, you know, Bruce Springsteen's, you know, immortalized this in those firefighters in song. So I think that there's a sense of, we remember now the courage of the human spirit against the most awful happening.
1: Yeah. Seamus, do you have any clear recollections of that time?
5: Yeah, well, I was the first year in secondary school, so I probably didn't really grasp even the severity of it at the time. But I've since spent the guts of a decade living in New York. I'm married to a New Yorker, and it's only really when you go there you really grasp, you know, the hugeness of the event. And my mother-in-law had a cousin, firefighter Michael Lynch, who was killed that day. And, you know, the huge impact that his legacy has had in my in-law's family. And, you know, what's striking is that he was a man born in Queens, New York, to four Irish-born grandparents. Mm. So, you know, the impact that the Irish emigrants had in the FDNY and then what the FDNY had to suffer that day is probably really, you know, strikes home to put an Irish spin on the event. But, yeah, it's only when you go. I remember when I first went there on the 10-year anniversary, and they do a thing where they read out all the names on TV. And I mean, this thing takes like 4 hours. I remember leaving the office and coming back in, and it's probably only then when you're like, they're still reading out names.
1: Yeah.
5: There's so many people passed away, and it was such an awful, awful event. It's hard to believe it was 25 years ago. Mm.
1: Kian, you obviously have zero recollection of it. You're under 25, are you?
4: Yes, naturally. I'll blame my youth for that, Greg.
1: Yeah, it's kind of interesting. It's an interesting element to it because you're reflecting on it sort of as a historical moment, whereas the other three of us, me and Cathy, I think in particular, were sort of working at that time in news. With the security operation for Donald Trump's visit and golf trip projected to cost us, the taxpayer, €20 million, making it one of the most expensive security deployments in the state history, at what point does the cost of hosting a head of state who mixes private business with official engagements outweigh any diplomatic or economic justification for Ireland? Kian O'Hagan.
4: Well, first and foremost, before I would even analyse the economic impairments that it reflects on Ireland, I would say that it's a damning indictment on this current government to be doing business, never mind having a political correspondence with an individual like Donald Trump, considering his political record. On the anniversary of 9/11, and we're looking at a US president that has no impulse control, that has plunged the world into an economic crisis completely unnecessarily. And now we have a Fianna Fáil Taoiseach with a shady record at best when it comes to dealing with diplomats and US correspondents, such as Donald Trump. And we're looking at a complete oversight and complete insensitivity to the current economic impairments facing Ireland.
1: Kian, can I say, though, this is the joy of opposition, isn't it? Because Mary Lou McDonald, if she was Taoiseach, would be standing there in reality, even though members like yourself might not agree, she'd be standing there in reality shaking his hand and footing the bill. There's absolutely no way she would reject a visit from the President of the United States of America, how unsavoury a character you might believe him to be.
4: Well, hindsight's a wonderful thing, Greg, and I think as well, as a Sinn Féin member, I can say confidently, and my leader, my party's leader, that Mary Lou McDonald would have nothing to do with a US president like Donald Trump, someone with a record and a past as poor as his, as a political dialogue correspondent, as weak as his also. I mean, his cabinet are effectively leading this presidency for him. And it's a wonder now that on the back of his spiel yesterday about trying to afford American citizens $5,000 should they vote for the Republicans in the midterms and come the next election, the man is scrambling for support. And he knows he campaigned off no new wars. And yet he is sponsoring the state-sanctioned genocide by Israel of the Palestinian people, and has now plunged the world into a total unnecessary economic upturn.
1: Okay.
4: So Mary Lou McDonald would have anything to do with a man like Donald Trump is ludicrous.
1: Mm. I don't think that's actually necessarily a badge of honour, because I think even, you know, Sinn Féin supporters, you're among them, you're a member of it, might see that as not a very positive move for Ireland, cutting ties with arguably our biggest one of our biggest connections in the world. Cathy Donaghy, what do you think?
3: You know, I'm so conflicted about this. I mean, I agree with a lot of what Cian said about Donald Trump. I'm certainly no fan of his. I do think that the government has to play, sort of has to walk a line here. America is still really, really important in terms of jobs. It's still really important in terms of industry. It's still really important in terms of global connections. I don't understand fundamentally how Donald Trump has not been, you know, reined in or dispatched, you know, by his own party, by the powers that be, but he hasn't. So he is serving some purpose for them, or he wouldn't still be around. To get back to the question, should we be footing the bill? You know, obviously it's standard practice that when a visiting dignitary comes here, they, you know, we look after security. This is not a purely business, or this is not a purely state visit. I mean, this is a golf weekend with the lads. You know, he's going down to Doonbeg to lord it over, and you know, it's going to be quite, I mean, puke-inducing to see what some of the scenes we'll see down there of his arrival. What I would say is, if anything happened to an American president on our watch, that would be unthinkable for us as a country. You know, it actually would, and the tide would turn very quickly on how something happened. So as much as the cost is, I think we've got to bear it, and because the alternative is unthinkable.
1: What do you think, Seamus McDade?
5: I do. I mean, I think we're all kind of in agreement, and 99% of Irish people would be in opposition to Donald Trump's politics.
1: Do you think it's that high? I'm not sure it's that high, just because I know many people listening might disagree with you. But anyway, that's your view. Go on.
5: Well, I would say, but what I was going to say is that that's going to buy the buy, because he's the democratically elected president of the United States. So we are obliged to give him the requisite security measures. That being said, the government should be brave enough to stand up and say, well, a lot of this is not, you're not here on government business if you're visiting your private business operations in Doonbeg. However, I literally stopped at the petrol station or mountain on the way up the road this morning, and there was a carload of American golfers filling up their car. Anybody who spent any time around Rossopenna will tell you it's full of American accents playing golf there. If we're quite happy to take their money when they spend money here, then we have to be prepared. The investment is that they see Doonbeg on the TV this weekend. They see Donald walking around claiming he's shooting a 62 around the golf course. That's the investment that the state has made to try and attract American tourism. So while the bill may seem hugely large, this is a thing that governments have to foot all over the world. I can remember my time in New York, an Irish minister coming there and him giving out to the concert that he wasn't allowed to take the subway because it was wasting his time. But he had to be driven around because the Secret Service were like, we're not letting an Irish government minister travel on the subway. So this happens all over the world. And we sort of have to park our personal feelings on Donald Trump.
1: Yeah, back to you, Cian. Like, I understand exactly where you're coming from, but I also understand the position that you can sort of speak from. When you hear what Cathy had to say there, what Seamus has to say, the reality of, really, if Donald Trump took a notion what he could do to this corporation tax that we rely so heavily on, even though we shouldn't, you know, you really would have to be prepared to go all in if you were going to say, we're not doing business with you, sorry, you're not welcome.
4: No, well, I understand that, Greg. And I also understand the concerns from a financial standpoint in terms of the grip that America holds over the world, not just Ireland. But fundamentally, we're talking about corrupting our moral values in the face of dollars and pounds and euros. And in doing so, I think it's a reflection of the nature of this current government, a corporate capitalist government, that places financial incentives.
1: But what about the half of America that didn't vote for him? What about the 70% that don't approve of him now? What kind of a message does that send?
4: Well, it's an approval rate within America. And it's on top of that, I think, as I was going to say, it's a reflection on this Fianna Fáil government. And I think the one thing that they do have in common with Donald Trump is that financial incentives will always be prioritised above the needs of the working people. And I think, you know, Seamus talked about petrol stations. I think if you put on value, you know, American dollars coming into Ireland over humanitarian perspectives, then you're going down a very slippery slope. And people can say, well, Sinn Féin can sit in a comfortable seat as the opposition party and criticise these things. Sinn Féin are not anti-America. We are anti-Donald Trump. We are anti the war.
1: But how do we deal then? How do we deal then with Britain? How do we deal with Britain then, and the continued occupation of the six counties? How do we deal with the rest of the EU and much of its supporting to a great extent what Israel is doing, or certainly not doing enough to stop it? Like, where does it end? I mean, what?
4: Well, Sinn Féin is always resolute on its policy towards British involvement in Irish affairs. Sinn Féin supports resolutely, as it is the centrepiece of our manifesto, the end of British involvement in Irish political affairs through a border poll, through the consensus of the Irish people. There has been no consultation on this visit by Donald Trump to Ireland. Mm. And it's one to compare it to British involvement. Again, when you look at Britain's grip and the grip the British Empire held over hundreds of years across the world and its record in this country, militarily and politically, it's a crying shame that any Irish Taoiseach would invite a man similarly of that.
1: What do you think then of Marilyn MacDonald attending funerals and shaking hands with the British King, with all that you've outlined there?
4: Well, the two are completely separate issues. England has a political grip, or has had a political grip over Ireland and over the occupied six counties for hundreds of years. Hold on, you've asked the question, Greg, so I'll give you a complete statement. There has to be an open dialogue with Britain, whether Irish people like it or not, whether Sinn Féin appreciates it or not. Well, there has to be an open dialogue between the British government and Ireland if we are to secure a united Ireland. That's a fact. And you have to acknowledge that. What we don't have to accept and we don't have to acknowledge is a president like Donald Trump, who has zero impulse, zero control, and is sponsoring conflicts around the globe, as well as leading several of his own, after campaigning off the fact that in 2024 that he would never indulge in another conflict.
1: Okay, I appreciate what you say. It's a very tricky position to defend, I'll be completely honest with you, because, you know, we need the Americans as well to achieve what you're looking to achieve, as many of us are to achieve. But listen, I understand politics is complicated. Minister Jack Chambers announced on a podcast this week that he's stripping day-to-day finance autonomy from four regional health areas, including ours, the West and Northwest, this following hundreds of millions in overspends. Is this heavy-handed centralisation from Dublin a necessary emergency brake on runaway HSE spending and poor management? Or does stripping local control just punish regional health services for systemic structural flaws built into the actual health model itself? Cathy Donaghy, what do you think?
3: You know, when I read this, Greg, I couldn't help but... Does the government actually want the health service to fail? We're scarcely 2 years of this so-called decentralisation programme, and yet they're reining them back in. But I actually think, and I was reading the comments, very strident comments of McLaughlin yesterday, and, you know, there is a point here. We have an ageing population. We have we have had problems in the HSE and the health service for years. There doesn't seem to be a health minister, and Micheál Martin was, in fact, a health minister many years ago. Everybody who comes into health, every single minister is like, oh, they're going to bring this new broom and it's going to be sorted out. We don't seem to be able to sort out the health service. I feel like this is kind of optics. This to me just screams of optics. And Jack Chambers announced it on a podcast as well. You know, I just feel the whole thing is just really, this is the health service. It deserves more than announcing it, number one, or detailing it in a podcast. And I think if there's problems, bring people around the table. Surely there's a way to bring, you know, the number crunchers around the table. And of course, you know, there needs to be some kind of, you know, around the financial spending, there needs to be requirements. There needs to be good accountancy here, right? But given people 2 years and then said, okay, we're pulling it all back in, it seems like, what is happening? You know, it's like, try this, not working, short term, we'll try something else. I kind of feel, do they actually want to fail? We know that the health service is creaking. Anybody that visits A&E in Letterkenny and the amount of brilliant doctors and nurses there, I do not take away from them for one second. They're to the pin of their collars. But anybody that goes in there will tell you about the wait times. about the problems, about waiting to be seen. So I actually think, you know, this is not, this is just, this is, you know, this is window dressing and optics by the government.
1: Is this not taking control, though? Because the government can often be criticised for being hands-off. Like, we spend per patient 40% more than the EU average, 25% more than what they do in the UK. Now, I'm not saying any of their health services are perfect, don't get me wrong, but if we're spending 40% more per patient than the European average, and yet we have the health service that you described in your preamble to the comments that you got to, then is it not prudent for the person that holds those purse strings to pull it in and say, right, we need to figure out why this big spend is not delivering the output that it should?
3: Yeah, and you're right, Greg. I mean, we need to have strict financial controls. But within 2 years of decentralizing to rein it all back in, it smacks to me of they don't know how to fix this.
1: Seamus, what do you think?
5: Well, I mean, I'm old enough to remember when there was the health boards, and then they centralized it with creating the HSE. Then they uncentralized it again 2 years ago, and now they're centralizing it again. So it appears to me that it doesn't really matter where they spend the money. They just haven't really got a clue what they're doing. So, you know, I think Kathy is right. This is just optics. That being said, if any of the regional health boards were a beacon of good practice, then I would, and I am somebody who is very opposed to centralization, but it's hard to get too upset about them taking control back when, again, none of the regional health boards are doing an unbelievable job. Now, do I think it will get any better? Absolutely not, because it was centralized up until 2 years ago, and it was a mess. So we have huge systemic problems, but money in this scenario isn't the issue. Like you said, Greg, we spend 40% more than the EU average. The HSE has an equivalent budget to what NASA has, and this is what we're delivering. So money is not the limiting factor in this problem. Is not money. It is a want to try and make things get better. And for all my life, the government have not really tried to tackle this. I mean, Kathy is correct to say Micheál Martin was the Minister for Health. It seems like 150 years ago, and he wasn't able to fix it then. He's now the Taoiseach, and it's still in the same way it is now. So, you know, until the likes of Sláinte Care really gets up and going, or, you know, whatever sort of reform needs to happen within the health service, this is just sort of passing the buck between different places.
1: Like, we've a population of 5.5 million, and a budget of just the actual state healthcare, 27.4 billion. Really, we should be really at a great advantage. You know, we should be able to have, really, with that spend versus the population,
5: right,
1: an envious health service, surely, with the best outcomes in the world, because we're a big city across an entire country.
5: Right, and important to stress, we have one of the youngest populations in all of Europe. So by that nature, by that metric, our health spend should also be a lot lower than the rest of Europe, because we have a younger population. But we've seen during COVID that we didn't have the paycheck, we didn't have the beds, all the lockdowns and things had to come in because we didn't have ICU capacity. Have we since COVID increased ICU capacity? No. So when the next pandemic comes, we'll be back to the same thing again, because the government is not trying to make the issue any better.
1: Mm. Kieran O'Hagan, Chair of Ogra Sinn Féin in Donegal, what's your view?
4: Well, I think the one part of understand I can afford, not to be lenient on the government's mismanagement here, is that I understand, as Cathy mentioned, there has to be some form of intervention in terms of managing funds, because hundreds of millions can't be allowed to go to spare or be overspent, irrespective of there being an island-wide crisis. Now, given that fact, I think it's highly hypocritical for someone like Jack Chambers to criticise anyone, let alone the health department, on the mismanagement of funds. This is a man, you have to remember, that during the height of the fuel crisis and on St Patrick's Day was on a €28,000 state-sponsored holiday in West Africa. Fair enough, he was promoting Irish economic incentives there. But for him to lecture the HSE on overspends and overdrafts and not being able to manage their budget efficiently, whilst he's lauding these fires from a private hotel, it's highly hypocritical.
1: Well, I understand where you're coming from, but perhaps a more a different example is the fact that centrally, it is the government and the HSE responsible for the Children's Hospital, which is yet to be delivered, and they are the ones that are of the view that they can spend the money more efficiently.
4: Exactly, and we talk about the fact that Jack Chambers mentioned that money has to be saved and conserved more wisely so that it can be used elsewhere. And that would be fine if the government were proposing projects that were visible to the Irish people where this money was actually going. But when we look at other health incentives like the Children's Hospital that has been yet to be built and yet to be completed and has ended up spending millions more than what they initially intended, you have to wonder, like, where is the faith going to lie in the Irish people for the government to step in, reduce completely all forms of regional autonomy for healthcare centres and say, well, no, the money will be spent wisely elsewhere. When their record in health spending throughout the past decade has been horrific, to say the least. And you have to wonder as well when, as Seamus mentioned, ICU capacity has dramatically decreased. Our population is young, yes, but also our population of young nurses and medicine graduates and the rate at which they are leaving the country for greater financial ventures or more cost-effective financial ventures in Australia and elsewhere. This diaspora is evidence of the fact that the government is in no position to lecture anyone on financial mismanagement or at least on how to budget in the healthcare sector. They have no stand on.
1: Yeah, Cathy, it's part of the problem, though. You know, of the $27.4 billion that is spent, and there's additional funding coming from elsewhere too, but well over 60% of that's on staff and wages. Now, obviously, a lot of what hospital work is people working, right? It's not necessarily, but the point being is it reduces the headroom really for efficiency, doesn't it? Because you're dealing with well over 60% of your budget's on staff and wages, and you're dealing with unions and you're dealing with consultants, and you're is that part of the challenge, I wonder?
3: I think what seems to be at the crux of this whole issue, which, you know, they're now calling it back to the mothership, seems to be that on the one hand, while they were giving them greater autonomy and flexibility to manage their own houses, they are also, they're still very tight recruitment. So they're not really given the organisations the chance to recruit as they need. And they're the ones who know the people that they need. So on one hand, the government is giving them this freedom, but on the other hand, they're taking it away, and now they're pulling it all back. And it's almost like, I feel that these constant changes of management structure, they just make things more difficult and they make things harder to fix.
1: Yeah, an example of that was speaking to a senior anaesthetist at the hospital there recently, you know, talking about consultants on hospitals, but consultants in particular working 6 days instead of five. And the consultants can turn up on a Saturday, but they don't have all of the support staff that is required to actually function, because those staff have filled their hourly quota over the 5 days. So you give consultants this private-only, public-only contract, but you don't then give them the staff that is actually required to correctly function. It's very complicated, and I'm glad I don't have responsibility for it. A caller says the reason we're paying more for the healthcare is because of that stupid hospital, the most expensive building ever created, and it's taken longer than the pyramids to build. It's money that keeps sucking in more and more money. It's very hypocritical of the government to go, ooh, we have to take that money away from the regionals because they can't manage it. That's all BS, they say. I'm Donald Trump. Hi, Greg. I see Donald Trump's heading to Ireland to catch the golf instead of attending the 9/11 memorial, which will be attended by all living past presidents, all because he won't be allowed to speak. I'm sure he would have said 9/11 would never have happened if he was the president. And another, hi, Greg, in connection with Trump's attempted election rigging, the last time I heard that being done was in Colombia, and it was Pablo Escobar, the leader of a drug cartel. Really quite a remarkable commitment. If his party wins, he'll give every American adult €5,000. But we live in this strange world, Cathy, where it can just be said, and even though it can be fact-checked and it's not clear whether he'd get even his own party's support to spend $1.3 trillion buying an election. But it doesn't matter. There's nothing really you can say that's going to have any, or I could say, or any of us could say, that's like a gotcha, or say, point something out, because it's so blatantly crazy.
3: Yeah, I don't know what he needs to do. I mean, he could probably get away with murder at this stage, and people would say, you know, get over it. It's like we've sort of lost some our powers of remembrance. It's like something that happened yesterday or the week before or the week before that. It's like what's happening right now, and he's the living embodiment of that. He's like this. He just gets up out of bed, and it's a new day, and everything's in the past. Everything's forgotten, and this kind of amnesia comes into society.
1: But even in Britain, like, say for instance, if it was 20 years ago, the exposés and the revelations about reform would have seen the Nigel Farage disappear from public life forever. Would have seen the party obliterated. But it doesn't matter anymore. It doesn't matter.
3: We live in an age where people believe what they want to believe, and nothing will take them away from that.
1: It's interesting. Kian O'Hagan, the Taoiseach's warning that diesel and petrol prices staying above €2 a litre is likely to be a new norm due to the ongoing Middle East volatility, even as motorists were facing soaring home heating costs and looming protest pressures. The government effectively throwing in the towel on the cost of living relief, do you think, with those types of statements? Or, to be fair, are global oil shocks completely out of Dublin's hands?
4: Well, I would say not only in relation to fuel, Greg, this government threw in the towel a long time ago, even before the last election. But I would say, in fairness, to the statement with regards to Trump, the accountability lies, yes, at the greater world powers, and at the current economic crisis and the global crisis faced by fuel embargoes caused by the Middle East conflict. These are the ambitions and the intentions selected by a number of elite officials that is causing the world suffering at the moment. Now, from an internal perspective, in terms of what can be managed in Ireland, to remove all accountability from the government, I think would be a great oversight in saying that they have no control over the country suffering in relation to fuel prices and home heating oil. I work part-time in a petrol station, and the number one complaint I hear is, like, when is that man Trump going to end his involvement in the Middle East? When is this going to end? And on the other hand, what I don't hear enough of, in my opinion, what steps the government has taken to address this, because let's be honest, the government is stating that the fuel tax and the increased carbon tax, the money needed from that is required for Ireland's sustainability and green energy goals, and similarly to the overspend on healthcare budgets, that money is needed to go elsewhere. But there's no evidence of these projects taking place. And Ireland's, you can see it in the north with the likes of Lough Neagh and elsewhere, Ireland's record on sustainability and tackling climate change is about as efficient as the rest of the world, and the fact that it's pretty poor. So to say the fuel can't see a tax reduction, or an excise on fuel can't see a reduction to alleviate in the short term the pressures on Irish working families, then that's laughable to suggest.
1: There has to be a limit, though, because, you know, even, what is it, like 35 cent off the price of diesel with various government interventions, and now in many places it's €2.05. I mean, any government in any part of the world, surely there is a limit as to how much you can protect the population from global influences, isn't there? I mean, I don't know what that point is, but presumably you believe there are further interventions that could be had, Kian.
4: There definitely are short-term interventions that can be made that won't see a great denigration of the Irish economy, or that won't show appreciation to global economic matters, as you're referring to, Greg. In the short term, saving the average Irish motorist €5 to €50 per tank of fuel would be a great weight lifted off of people's backs. And to say that that couldn't be achieved over a 6 month period of time, or a 12 month period of time, is ridiculous.
1: But it is open ended. You see, I mean, you're presuming that crisis in the Middle East will end in 6 or 12 months. I think we all kind of thought it was over a couple of months ago, and yet here we are. Even Trump now is denying that it's over.
4: One factor that's consistent in this is that it will be over when America ends its involvement in the Middle East.
1: I understand that, but that's out of our control.
4: That's the fact of the matter here, Greg. And what's being expected of the Irish people via Donald Trump and American economic policy and American military policy, and substantiated and upheld by this Fianna Fáil government, is that once again, the working men and women in Ireland are being expected to foot the bill for the ambitions of the elites around the world. All and right. That's about to happen.
1: Seamus, obviously you're coming at this from a few angles. You know, I'm asking the question really as an individual or as a private citizen. You have to look at all of this too as a business person as well.
5: Yeah, well, I took a look before we came on here just to see, you know, what percentage of my cost base is linked to the cost of diesel. And it's basically 20% of all money we spend in Football Special goes either directly to diesel or goes to...
1: Thought there was a funny taste off it. Oh, right, yeah, you mean transporting it. Okay, yeah.
5: And I think, I mean, and this kind of speaks to Cian's point, if the price stays elevated, then there will be a knock-on effect in that the price of Football Special is inevitably going to rise, which is going to make it more difficult for the consumer. The average punter whose car is now costing more to fill up is now going to have to pay more for Football Special, which is going to leave less in their pockets and so on and so forth. So I think it's really two-pronged. The government have two things. They have a short-term measure. Over 50% of the price of petrol and diesel is in taxes. So that is irrelevant to whatever wars are happening around the world. All right, so they could fix that. But on the other hand, 99% of goods in this country get transported on the roads, which means we're all acutely aware of the price of fuel going up. We could build railways. We could build all sorts of other transport routes, which would alleviate the pressure people have. So the fact that somebody living in Remelton can't, you know, has only a couple of buses a day, let her can't get to work, means they actually have to drive. But if the government really wanted to invest to pay people less, to insulate people from the shock of fuel prices, they would just build better public transport.
1: Yeah, and that would actually meet many of the climate goals as well. So it's
5: 100%.
1: You're pushing an open door, aren't you?
5: 100%. And also, you know, and Cian is 100% correct. Where is this carbon tax going? There has not been one offshore wind farm opened up in the last 15 years.
1: Well, I mean, the details are there. It's supposed to be ring-fenced, but I think there's 200-odd million that is unaccountable for. But there has, some of it has gone towards retrofitting and what have you. It hasn't all been spent, but that was the idea. But as I say, I also know that there is a certain amount that's... I think it's around 200 million that's unaccounted for in terms of spending on that.
5: I'm sort of not even saying there's any sort of grand conspiracy here. There definitely is. I mean, we can see they're spending money on retrofitting because there are solar panels popping up in people's houses all over the place. But that is really nibbling around the edges here. We haven't got a high-speed rail network. We still don't have a train in Donegal. We have a massive government surplus. You know, equally, the government could take our massive surplus that they have and say, we're actually going to buy up, you know, 10 million barrels of oil. We're going to sit it in Ireland. We're going to keep it. We stopped building. We decided we weren't going to build a natural gas terminal, so we can't now store any gas. Mm. You know, it's like the government. It's easy for them to say, "Well, sure, what can we do when the Strait of Hormuz is closed?" Well, there's actually quite a lot you can do. There's nothing you can do about that directly, but there's a lot you can do to make Ireland not be so reliant on that.
1: Well, I mean, there's also too, we have to recognise, because of the amount of money involved, an awful lot of efforts going on behind the scenes to reroute oil out of that strait and find different ways of getting it to where it needs to be. But that's going to be
5: it's still a long way from Ireland, and it's still a long way from the West Coast, and we should still be trying to say, well, how else can we do things in this country? I mean, if you bring a shipping container from the East Coast of the United States into Dublin Port, it'll cost you about 50% again to get that from Dublin to Donegal. Now, how is that really, like? That is, you know, but in other countries, they have rail that takes this stuff from port to terminal. We have no rails. Everything has to go on the road.
1: Try banning the production of peat and then taking it in on containers from Eastern Europe. We're doing that.
5: Hey, Greg, you're sounding like a Healy Ray here.
1: Well, it's just the truth. I'm going to eat spitting facts here, Seamus. Kathy, because, like, we all want to have everything really, really cheap, but there is also, you know, a global situation and the reality that a government, any government, has to bring money in to pay for the services we've been complaining about, i.e. health, etc. But anyway, you break it down for us, Kathy.
6: Well,
3: You know, it's funny. It's a real case, as Cian has outlined, this sort of global and militaristic situation actually has such a knock-on impact on all of us. I mean, my fuel gauge never seems to get anywhere near half full these days. I just seem to spend my time just going, I'm not out of diesel again. The light just keeps coming on. It just seems to be just constant at the minute. The other thing is, we are just in September now, you know, early days of September. It's still warm. I think this crux, if this situation in the Middle East continues and we head into the winter months and, you know, people start, you know, trying to get a fill of home heating oil, then, you know, it really, really starts to bite, because also we need, you know, to make electricity, we need gas. You know, we need, you know, there's so many knock-on effects here.
1: 200,000 children in poverty. So in their households, the oil tank is not getting filled. The car is lying up outside the house if they're lucky enough to have one.
3: And as well as that, Greg, we know that so many people are in arrears on their electricity. How do they ever get back on track? The figures are kind of astronomical at this stage. I just don't know how people are supposed to cope now with all of these extra costs. Then you have the public sector union saying, you know what, we need more money to keep up with the cost of living. So there's this kind of wheel that gets set in motion that I this winter could get really tight. That's how I see it.
1: All right, okay. Just a quickie, because we might not have to worry about it in 10 years. AI researchers like Jacob Coxon has walked away. He walked away from Anthropic, warning that the industry is racing towards self-improved superintelligence and gambling with human lives by the end of the decade. He's of the view that if things keep going the way they are, that these superhuman computers could eventually evolve to destroy humanity in its entirety in a decade. He could just be a bit... He could be... just exaggerating things. How concerned are you about things like this Terminator coming into reality, Seamus, briefly in a minute?
5: Not that concerned. I'm more concerned because lots of things are going to get me before then. And, you know, there are what we definitely need regulation. And I often think about, we talked before about how the social media companies can't age police people, and how could they possibly do it, even though every single pub in the country is age policing. So, and there has been age rules on alcohol since the 1700s. So the government does need to regulate this stuff better. But I'm not. Yeah, I'll be gone, I think, before Terminator comes out of the ground.
1: I'm not sure. Well, don't forget this time travel. We could bring you back and punish you then. Cian, how concerned are you? I think we don't really understand people like Jacob Coxon does. You know, when you have a program that thinks far more advanced than we could, that ends up wanting to survive, that has access to the world, you know, via fiber optic cables, etc. Is this just sci-fi, or is it something that you're concerned about?
4: Oh, it's absolutely something I'm concerned about, Greg. And I think as well, you're talking about the industry as well, and the people who work within it. The Irish Times, and not to be neglecting the Irish Independent, Cathy, the Irish Times released a article yesterday talking about workers within AI and companies who specialise in AI production and that form of computer-generated technology. And they said that most of the workers felt that it was a positive step forward in terms of human innovation, but only 41% of them felt that they had been given adequate training as to how to employ their newly formed AI skills. And I think that says a lot in terms of how this is being employed, not only as an invention, but as a tool in terms of how companies rival each other, in terms of how smear campaigns can be whipped up overnight. As Cathy mentioned it earlier on, people believe what they want to believe, and AI is a tool that can tap into that and utilise areas that where people are ill-informed and promote information that is inaccurate. And as well as that, it's an invention that removes all form of human involvement, all form of human innovation. And it's ironic because this in itself is an innovative invention. AI is innovative, yet it removes all form of human responsibility and human involvement in terms of means of production.
1: Cathy, in a minute, how concerned are you?
3: I'm absolutely very concerned about this. I'm really, really worried about it. I think it's a matter of time until it starts stealing jobs. Like, I write for a living, I really, really try. I mean, I'm not a Luddite, but I think opening that Pandora's box is tricky when you're in a creative industry, right? That's the first thing. But if you look at the background to what some of these things do, I thought I was reading about, you know, that Will Smith film, like iRobot, where they take over, right? But no, this is real. This is happening right now, where, you know, bots, they systematically collaborated in a way that was devious, to override a system in an infrastructure company in the US called Hugging Face. I don't know what it means, but they coalesced into a kind of a renegade army. They hacked and they got into the systems behind this company. Now, this is so super intelligent that it could hack into anything. There's systems being developed that can take your phone.
1: My concern is that the nuclear weapons are on these same networks. Okay, right. Listen, let's hope it's not like that. Kathy, thank you so very much. It's always a pleasure to have you on the show. Thank you very much indeed. Look after yourself. Kian O'Hagan, thank you for your time. Look after yourself. Have a good weekend.
4: Thank you, Greg. You too.
1: And Seamus, thank you very much indeed. Have a goodie.
5: Cheers. Thanks,
1: Greg. And we'll chat to you real soon. Okay. Thanks for all your comments coming in. Thanks also to Kian, Kathy and Seamus as well. On the issue of artificial intelligence, Aquila says AI cannot stop whilst the capitalist corporation control it. And US and China race to make it the most effective and lethal weapon of war ever. AI experts have got to the point where they do not understand how it works. And by the time they do, it's too late and the damage is done. It is now out of control. The reality being it is more intelligent already than we are. On value-related tax, Donegal probably has the highest counties with vans, etc., as public transport is limited. Where does the VRT on those vehicles be spent? Carbon tax, yet they're buying up data centres, which are worse for the environment than we are doing as people. But they're getting off scot-free and even getting tax breaks to build them. Also, people can have funny

0: currencies, then obviously the tax and VAT that's applied in any individual country. It's complex. The government set out in the budget last year to collect money from fuel and climate-related measures. Because prices went up, they gave us some relief and they put it back on at every chance they got. But as it stands now, they're collecting more than they thought they would because prices have gone up. That's the 23% VAT on the total charge. They've exceeded the amount they planned to collect and continue to exceed it. Another. So how can the Irish government give millions to Ukraine and charge its people disgusting prices for fuel and everything else? They're the scum of this earth. The one thing I'll say, and I'll say it again, we have an overseas aid budget that if we didn't spend, that would end up really not having any material impact on your day-to-day lives, because the money actually, compared to the wider scale of things, is tiny. So say, for an example, just on health, the baseline figure spend is 27.7 billion and our entire overseas age budget was under 800 million. 800 million sounds like a lot, but you can see you throw that into the health system. Do you think you'd have any better health system? I don't know. And then, you know, there is this historical thing that we do where we look after ourselves and try and look after others as well. But again, it's up to people to think what they think. My friend's daughter did an interview for the hospital recently. She came second in the panel, but she was told that the jobs were gone. She ended up working in Derry. For a young working local girl, it's a disgrace. The unions were told that if people wanted to work in the new hospital, they would have to do an interview. And I have that one. Right, okay, so just to let you know, by the way, we've got a wonderful loyal listenership to the Greg Hughes podcast. It's something we launched at the start of the year, and we're 40, 50 episodes in at this stage, and we've interviewed some amazing people, and we've got some amazing interviews to come. If you haven't listened to it, but you like your podcast, please give it a try. You will find it on Highland Radio's website every morning on a Friday at 11 a.m., and it's also in all the back catalogues available for you on Spotify, Apple Podcasts, on YouTube, or wherever you get your podcasts. And as I say, some really interesting conversations. And this week's guest, well, he's been a staple of Irish broadcasting and a familiar face on our screens for decades. But how did Niall McCarkey actually land his icon role on Ross na Roam? Well, on this week's podcast, we sit down for a broad chat covering everything from his life in acting and the evolution of the Irish language in media to the moments that have shaped his life and career, including the exact opportunity that gave him his big break on TG Cathair. Have a listen to this.
1: Well, when TG Cathair started in, we'll say in 96, there'll be 30 years now. When they started, I was doing a year or two before that, I did a pilot program called See You Burn, mm-hmm. and it was about a comedy about undertakers. So they commissioned.
0: Hold on a second. Eh? Sorry. See You Burn. Was that the name of the undertakers?
1: It was. Well, they opened a crematorium, so it was See You Burn.
0: Okay, yeah. Right. Sorry, he caught me on the hump there. Go on. All right. So I had that ever made?
1: Okay. And it was very successful when TG Cathair started. So I'm thinking of doing the follow up to it now. I'm going to have See You Burn and Son. They're going to be the first solar powered crematorium in the world. But that series worked, and we kept with writing comedy. So myself and Shane McGinley, God rest him, the two of us were writing comedy here. We did See You Burn, Lena Grainne, FFC, Glan Caw. We did four. Well, I left after the beginning of FFC. So we had done maybe 40 or 50 half-hour programmes of comedy. And with the last series, I was really finding it difficult and it was not a pleasure.
0: Why?
1: Anymore. Lots of difficulties in, how will I put it? We had 12 programmes to do on a certain comedy. And it wasn't a pleasure anymore. Things were...
0: Was it artistic differences, time pressures?
1: It was... It was...

0: Are you trying to be careful with your language here, or have you not figured it out?
1: Oh, I have figured it out.
0: Okay, I'm
1: trying to be
0: diplomatic.
1: Okay. We had problems. So after six programmes was done, myself and Shane decided, right, life, there's more to life than this.
0: Wasn't a pleasure any longer.
1: So we left the other six programmes. We didn't do them. So I was down editing, and I met the series producer of Ross na Ruin. And if he had asked me a couple of months beforehand, I would have known. I wanted to keep doing what I was doing. Mm. But I was so, we'll say, fed up. And he asked me, would I go into Ross na Ruin? I said, yeah, probably would like to give it a try. So it was going to be for 5 weeks. And but when the contract came out, there was 15 weeks in it. And I said, right, there's no difference between 5 weeks and 15. It would be the same. And when the 15 weeks were up, I thought that was it. So, but just I saw the scripts coming out for the following two weeks. And I was there and I said, listen, hold on, I'm finished. No, well, we always give more weeks than your contract, and at the end of the season, I was asked, "Would you want to come back next year?" Mm. I said yes, because I had got used to just acting, like when we were doing it ourselves, we were doing everything.
0: But the regular income must have been attractive as well.
1: Well, we were not too bad the way we were.
0: Because,
1: you know, the irregular income was before that, before we started.
0: I guess you understood, right? So there's a bit of stability there.
1: Yeah. But if we were, you know, if we were to lift your cup and leave it down again, and, you know, then they went to, you were going for another scene, somebody would make sure the cup was in exactly the right place. Yeah. Continuity. Mm. If you were to move a chair or a table, up until then, we would do it ourselves.
0: Yeah.
1: But now, all of a sudden, everything was handed to you. Mm. And I thought, life is very easy here.
0: But before I pick up from that, just back into your sort of creativity and how your writing relationship ended. Did it put you off writing for a bit? You know what I mean? And then the Ross na Ruin opportunity came in at the right time. Like, did it sicken you?
1: Actually, no, it didn't. Okay. I still wanted to write, and writing is still important to me. At the moment, I am writing a little sketch. It's for the night at the Oscars, or the Banks Goes to Hollywood, one of these, you know, fundraisers for the local football club. But they want to know what sketch I'm doing. When it was announced a week ago, I said I was writing an Irish version of 50 Shades of Grey. And not everybody believed me. And of course, I can say today that it's not true.
0: Well, I was at one of those Oscars down for Neve Breach, those Oscar nights, and they're fantastic. And I'll tell you one thing, there's a couple of them were pretty saucy, so nothing would surprise me.
1: I think, well, I didn't advertise the auditions, but there was very little uptake in general.
0: I can imagine. No, and listen, I meant when I asked about the hiatus from writing, whether it was short-lived at that time, because you've been prolific throughout your career alongside Ross na Ruin. It's just sometimes when you have a bad experience, you want to step back and go.
1: No, I still love writing, although it is very, very hard. It is, writing is actually the hardest part. Mm. And if you have a day, writing for a day, if you're writing, and we used to spend quite a good lot of days writing, but you would be more tired in the evening than you would be if you were out on a 12-day shoot, a very hard day. Writing takes a lot more out of you. Mm. You will be totally drained, especially if things are not going well. And myself and Shane were actually very, very, how would I say, on the exact same wavelength.
0: Yeah, yeah.
1: And somebody would start off the, you know, conversation, what are we going to do here, right? And then we'd come to a block of some sort, and we'd be sitting there maybe for 2 hours, and nobody could get round this block. And then we'd decide, right, we'll go home. And on the way home, either I would ring him or he would ring me with the solution. So it was just take a break and
0: you find a way. So So the 5 weeks became 15, and the 15 becomes season two, and then this is John Joe Daly's emergence into popular culture. What was it like in those early years going into the second season? And like, what level of certainty do you have going forward? Because it's been, the character's been on our screens for over two decades now. But
1: yeah, but you don't have any.
0: Really?
1: Yeah. The bottom line is you don't have any. At the end of every season, you're asked, well, you may be asked, do you want to come back? And that still goes on.
0: Yeah.
1: And in the beginning, I would think to myself, geez, what's going to happen now if I'm not back, asked back next year?
0: Yes.
1: And eventually I got kind of, we'll say, maybe used to it. And I would be thinking, right, if I'm not asked back, I have other things I can do.
0: There you have it. That's just a taste of what's in store. You can listen to the full conversation with a wonderful gentleman in Niall McCarkey on the Greg Hughes podcast, available today from 11 a.m. on Spotify, Apple Tunes, or wherever you get your shows, and of course on the Highland Radio website, and you can watch it too on YouTube. Just a text coming in there. Greg, See You Burn was so funny, you have to see it. Indeed. And Shannon said the same thing. I haven't seen it, and that's on me, so I'll definitely have to have a look at that. And hi, Greg, we love your show and tune in every day. Just listening to the chat about AI, and it's all so negative. Don't forget we've got God and our Father above to look after us too, and there's nothing artificial about him. Indeed. Yeah, okay. Well, until artificial intelligence sees him as a threat. Okay. And another person on socials say AI is only useful by the input it's given. Yes, indeed. That's our AI. That's what we use. That's the commercial element of it. But we're talking about the super intelligent sort of self-thinking AI. Right. So Irish Music Month is back again for this September. And as part of Highland Radio, Highland Radio has been on the search for a new local hero. So we got... I think it was very close to 100 submissions of super artists from right across the region and beyond, but right across the region. And there was a team of us that had a job of trying to whittle it down to four finalists. And let me tell you right now, it was not easy. And there are artists that unfortunately didn't make the final four that are going to go on and continue to have great success in their careers. There's absolutely no doubt about it. But what this is about, what the Irish Music Month is about, is selecting four artists. And each of these four acts will now receive €650 plus an allowance of €225 for their technical crews. That's €875 each of these four have already won, which is fantastic. And that's because they're going to come in next week to perform live on this show. And then a mixture of judges and listeners votes. We will select one winner from that four who goes forward to the national for national consideration. So the 21 entries then are judged on their winning performance interview at the end of September. So next week, really important for us to get a winner. I'd love to see us win this one. Now, there is an overall prize as well. Well, I'll get to that. Of those 21, there's a short list of six chosen for the grand finale, a national event, and announced later this month. And if our winner is selected as one of the six, they receive a further €1,000 plus €400 in expenses. And then the new local hero, and we really hope it's going to be one of our four, if they win the overall prize, they get an additional €5,000 in prize money, €5,000 in recording time, a single released by Ruby Works label, and extensive radio support across the 21 independent radio stations. And then the finally edited audio from the final national broadcast is a 1 hour special. Right, so let's give you an opportunity now to hear just a snippet of our finalists. So first up, Killian McLaughlin, who by chance was a guest on this show not too long ago. He's a 20-year-old singer-songwriter from Newtown Cunningham and is currently entering his third year studying commercial and modern music at BIMM University in Dublin. And his second single, Peace of Mind, is about being a little dopey or forgetful at times while still remembering the people and moments that matter most in life, having grown up in Donegal and spent many summers enjoying drives along its road. Here's a bit of Killian's track, Peace of Mind.